0: little left of the Islamic Republic of Iran. The trading of strikes this week ended a weeks-long lull in military operations. The Trump administration has focused on new economic pressure against Iran.
1: Fox's Jared Halpert at the White House. After the U.S. attacks began, Iran launched ballistic missiles at Jordan, claiming to have targeted a landing in unpopulated areas. Tropical storm Edward has made landfall along the Texas-Louisiana border after picking up a late burst of strength in the Gulf. The storm bringing ashore heavy rains and setting off flood warnings along the coast. America

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14: South Plains weather forecast is temperatures now settling into the evening, and temperatures will drop overnight through morning into the middle upper 60s. By tomorrow on Wednesday, the high temperatures around 98 degrees under a sunny sky, and that 98 degree temperature trend will continue into Thursday, maybe Friday of this week. The weather is brought to you by Sonic and the Sonic Refreshers. I'm meteorologist Ron Roberts on Lubbock's official weather station, News Talk KFYO.
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0: Now, think this through logically. If they were to succeed, God forbid, are they now occupying land that belonged to us? You see, they're unprincipled, they're irrational, they're vile and violent Islamists. They support violence, they support terrorism, they support slavery. And yet they go on and on and on because they want to appeal to you. Now, why do they do this? Because Khomeini told them to. He told them to use Marxist language, Marxist propaganda when dealing with the West, because it's attractive to the West, the oppressor, the oppressed, and all the rest of it. It's very interesting to see almost everybody online now, everybody at the Republican Jewish Committee or conference or whatever, talking about, have you noticed the fusion between the red and the green, between the Marxists and the Islamists? Have you noticed this? Have we noticed it? I think we were the ones who cracked the code originally, no, Mr. Producer? And have talked about it until I'm blue in the face. Yes, we've noticed it. We've tried to expose it. We've talked about it. And I'm glad some of them have picked up on it. Lots more. We'll pick up where we left off in the fantastic town of Dearbornistan, Michigan. A tourist site for all. We'll be right back.
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8: This is House Call for Health. Many doctors say early detection is usually the key to prevention, but fewer women are getting a basic protection against cervical cancer, causing concern among some public health researchers. A new analysis of federal health data published in the Journal of the American Medical Association finds nearly 1 in 3 U.S. women ages 21 to 29 had never been screened for cervical cancer in 2023. Those numbers are up from about 1 in 8 women in the same age group who had never been screened back in 2005. The data was collected from the National Health Interview Survey, covering more than 106,000 women. Cervical cancer screenings are also declining among women ages 30 to 65, with more than 9 million women in that group reporting they had never been screened in 2023, up from 4.3 million back in 2005. For more health news, go to foxnewshealth.com. House Call for Health, Elisa Brady, Fox News.
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14: Let us continue, shall we, with the enemy within, the Islamists and their Marxist comrades. We continue with the Sharia Muslim Mosque in Dearbornistan, Michigan. You may not know this, it's part of the United States, but it has much more in common with the Middle East than it does the United States. In fact, the people speaking hate us, all of us, each and every one of you. Cut 20, go.
15: To the one eye of the devil and their currency, to their plans and foresight. While the Statue of Liberty is actually Lucifer, demonic bearer holding a torch of light.
14: Ah, the Statue of Liberty is Lucifer. Did you know that, Mr. Producer? Well, Lucifer must have transitioned. That's number one. But anyway, go right ahead. It's called Lady Liberty for the ignoramus jihadi there. Go right ahead.
15: And their plan is to dominate every land, regardless of borders, as they state. They want to create a new...
14: Just listen, listen. They speaketh of what they want to doeth. Land. This land doesn't belong to we, the American people. No. Apparently it belongs to them. They don't have to live here, you know. Tell me, what land are they actually indigenous to? Tell me, what is it? I can't think of any. I want you to understand something. I want you to understand something. This is a religion of sorts that was invented 1,400 years ago. Okay? In the 7th century. 1,400 years ago. That claims to be indigenous to the entire Middle East, where Jews first walked the land, and then Christians walked the land. There are no Christian majority countries in the Middle East anymore, not even Christian barely minority countries in the Middle East anymore. The only Jewish majority country is this tiny sliver of land called Israel. And yet they claim that's theirs too. In fact, they claim the holiest site of the Jews, Mount Zion, where they built their temple, Mount, and now claim it's their third holiest site, that belongs to them too. So the occupiers are the Islamists. And they claim everybody else of being an occupier. Now they're in Europe. They're not worried about occupiers now, because they seek to occupy. Now they're in Dearborn, Michigan. They're in Paterson, New Jersey. They're in one town after another in our country, almost 4,000 mosques. They hate our country. They hate our Constitution, but they're here in our country using our Constitution and the moron radical Democrat lawyers dressed up as judges for life. Interesting, isn't it? Isn't it amazing how the principles and belief systems can utterly reverse depending on their situation? How is it that the Islamists aren't the occupiers of Egypt, which used to be majority Christian? How is it that they're not the occupiers of Syria, that used to be majority Christian? How is it that they're not the occupiers of Lebanon, that used to be majority Christian? How is it that they're not the occupiers of Iraq, that used to be majority Christian? And I can go on and on. How is it that they have ownership occupation rights to the Holy Land, where the Jewish religion was given birth by God himself 4,000 years ago? I'll be right back.
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2: Temperatures are dropping pretty nicely, and morning low temperatures by tomorrow around 68 degrees, and high temperatures for your Wednesday in the upper 90s. I'm meteorologist Ron Roberts on Lubbock's official weather station, News Talk KFYO.
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4: Represent the new industrial revolution, create jobs for blue-collar workers, union, non-union, middle-class people, upper-middle-class, wealthy people. And the opportunities for the mind, the human mind, to expand and to use these machines at super fast speeds to gather data, to go through the data, to look at the algorithms, to help us as human beings find cures for the worst kinds of those hideous diseases, to improve our agricultural system, to ensure that our national security is number one and we can defend ourselves like no other country on the face of the earth. To create so many things that will improve your life and the life of your children and your grandchildren. To lay out the case and why local governments that refuse to embrace them, I am not saying put them in the back of a church. I'm not saying put them in the front yard of single family homes. Obviously, you have zoning boards and local governments for a reason. But all the fear tactics, the scare tactics about what will happen with water is a lie. All the fear tactics, scare tactics about the cost of electricity, it has nothing to do with data centers and everything to do with radical Marxist left-wing Democrats and pseudo-conservative phony Republicans who have bought into climate change and have limited energy production and access in your community. Why are we at war with data centers when we have Islamists trying to destroy the country and Marxists trying to destroy the country? The jobs. People say, what's going to happen to our jobs? Are you kidding me? This is the greatest job creator that mankind has ever known. And the kinds of entrepreneurs and small businesses and then larger businesses that will be born from this is incalculable. Wait a minute. There's a wire out there, Mr. Padilla. I don't like these wires. I'm sorry. Too damn bad. There's some minimum things you're going to have to put up with. You know, you like a car? We have to lay asphalt for roads. I'm sorry. And we actually have to light the roads from time to time. I'm sorry. Sometimes we have to build bridges and tunnels. Oh, I'm sorry. You like electricity? You like to hit a switch and you get electricity in your home? Well, that requires electrical lines. Some are underground, very expensive to put them there. Some are above ground. Is that okay? We have some of these cell towers for your phones. Otherwise, they don't communicate. They don't work. Is that okay? They're all over the place. Is that okay? I just want to make sure. We actually build homes that are all over the place. Is that all right? How about skyscrapers and office buildings and all the rest? Is that okay? I think it is. What about trains? Should we stop them? They seem so arcane, don't they? Yeah, stop the trains. Besides, they're loud. They make a humming noise. And when they hit a crossroad, those damnable, you know, noises go off. Sirens or whatever you want to call them. Oh, yes. And they should remove all the horns from cars. We don't need all this beeping going on, do we? I don't think we do. Now, do you want to live in an advanced industrial society where things are made easier for you? We don't have to go to the river to wash clothing, because in some countries they do. We don't have to actually be a hunter-gatherer in order to eat and provide for your family. Just go to the store down the street. Is that okay? I think it's okay. And I can go on and on and on. The Luddites. I told you what Luddites are. That's a real name for people who lived in the early 1800s and opposed the cotton gin and all these other things they were developing way back then. And then there was a second industrial revolution. Interestingly, really started after Karl Marx died. So his entire Marxist ideology doesn't even properly critique capitalism. Boy, you wouldn't have liked it back then, those of you who are faint of heart. They started drilling what we call oil wells, and they had massive oil spouting taking place, and they were burning off natural gas, and they had puddles turned into ponds, lakes of natural gas, until Rockefeller figured out, wait a minute, we have a use for natural gas. And what was it? What was it?

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9: Here on Lake South Plains weather forecast is temperatures now settling into the evening, and temperatures will drop overnight through morning into the middle upper 60s. By tomorrow on Wednesday, the high temperatures around 98 degrees under a sunny sky, and that 98 degree temperature trend will continue into Thursday, maybe Friday of this week. The weather is brought to you by Sonic and the Sonic Refreshers. I'm meteorologist Ron Roberts on Lubbock's official weather station, News Talk KFYO.
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12: 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I want to read something to you. There I am, minding my own business. I'm actually in the supermarket, Mr. Producer. People don't think I go to supermarkets. I like to go to them. I do. Or grocery store, whatever you want to call it. But I like going. Oh, yes. Yes, I do. And so there I was in one, a few hours before the program started. Pretty confident in the preparation that I've done. I do, how many hours of prep do I do for a radio show, Mr. Is? It's all day and night long, isn't it? All day and night. Because I'm very much committed to making sure that you're not killing your time just listening to me. You know, I want you to learn something, or maybe be aware of something you weren't, or to explore it in a different way, given my background, my knowledge.

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0: Temperatures are dropping pretty nicely, and morning low temperatures by tomorrow around 68 degrees, and high temperatures for your Wednesday in the upper 90s. I'm meteorologist Ron Roberts on Lubbock's official weather station, News Talk KFYO.
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4: Say what? Anyway, let me get back to Latukas James here. Charlie is a great piece, but let me give you the underlying news story from the New York Post. Prosecutor in New York, AG Latukas James' office, says he was ordered to dig up dirt on Trump allies, the report says. And as I said, prosecutors should be disbarred for this. A veteran prosecutor and state attorney general Latukas James' office claims he was ordered to dig up dirt on people and groups affiliated with Donald Trump, quote unquote. According to a bombshell report, Daniel Weisenfeld, a former Brooklyn prosecutor, now works in James's Investor Protection Bureau, said his boss instructed him, quote, to find and pursue crimes, unquote, committed by Trump allies, according to a since-deleted email obtained by the Times Union. Do tell more. Weisenfeld alleged in his email, on Friday, that Bureau Chief Shimizu Maezawa, whatever, yabba-dabba-doo, specifically directed him to target Trump himself. I'm quoting Trump Social. Hewlett-Packard DOJ approved merger without having a credible reason for targeting the organizations and individuals, the outlet reported. The feds recently approved a $14 billion merger between Hewlett-Packard and Juniper Networks. If you believe Trump is using, I'm quoting, if you believe Trump is using the DOJ attorneys to prosecute his enemies and further his political interests, you should find it equally troubling that Latukas James is doing exactly the same thing, Weisenfeld allegedly wrote in the message, which went to some 2,000 staffers before he yanked it. You can yank that all you want, but 2,000 staffers means it's out there. Notice the New York Post has it. Quote, I ask you that you not serve as Tisha's personal attorneys by targeting her political enemies, he allegedly wrote. Instead, I hope you choose to prosecute crimes and find the individuals accountable rather than targeting individuals and then finding crimes. Wiesenfeld, better find another job. No, I added that. Wiesenfeld asked that colleagues focus on prosecuting, quote, rampant nonprofit homeless shelter fraud and anti-Semitic crimes in and around synagogues, unquote, and accused Latukas of wasting, quote, significant public taxpayer dollars to target convenient public enemies. She's a beauty in so many ways, Mr. Producer. During her 2018 campaign, she vowed to, quote, prosecute the president for crimes committed in New York State. She was elected and kept her word after taking office. Yeah, she shouldn't be a lawyer. She should be a defendant, no question about it. In 2024, her office won a $360 million civil case against the president, his sons, his former company. We saw that. For overstating Big Apple property values and lying about his wealth. That was all BS. And we went through it syllable by syllable in full detail. Meanwhile, Wiesenfeld was placed on paid administrative leave with a rep for the Tukas calling the controversy a personnel matter in a statement to the Times Union. See what they did there? See what they did? They're trying to silence him. Oh, you're on leave. What? What did I do? The Office of Attorney General is committed to upholding, yeah, okay, propaganda. Now, New York State GOP leaders slammed Latukas, if you will, over the leaked emails claims. Latukas weaponized the Attorney General's office into a political hit squad and then tried to cover up her tracks, said Republican Chairman Ed Cox. She's utterly unfit to serve. Again, she should be disbarred. New York is to serve an Attorney General? Yeah, okay, got it. Let's see. When Sarita is Attorney General, Sarita is apparently the Republican running against her. Sarita Kamitareddy. Is that how you pronounce it, Rich, or you don't know? Well, you know, with a name like that, how do you lose? Anyway, she's running against Latukas. It's always an uphill battle. So many Democrats. But, you know, I have a good feeling about some of these races in New York. I really do. Like the governor's race. Unless the people are suicidal, I mean, economically and politically, if this is what they want, then Democrats are your pick. They're your pick. Do you want freebies? You know, you got a lot of bigger and bigger population that wants freebies, wants something for nothing, think they've earned the right because they were born to take something from you who's actually earned it. Oh, yeah, it's sick and getting sicker out there. Truly is. Truly is. Let's see here. There was something I wanted to do on the audio front related to this. Hold on, ladies and gentlemen. I can't get it printed. So I am going to look. There it is. I don't think there is. No. Hold on 1 second. Everybody count the 10 backwards. Go ahead. I bet you can't do it. Let's see here. No, I'm not seeing anything. I'll tell you what. We'll take a little break, then we'll pick up. We'll be right back.
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11: Southlands weather forecast is temperatures now settling into the evening, and temperatures will drop overnight through morning into the middle upper 60s. By tomorrow on Wednesday, the high temperatures around 98 degrees under a sunny sky, and that 98 degree temperature trend will continue into Thursday, maybe Friday of this week. The weather is brought to you by Sonic and the Sonic Refreshers. I'm meteorologist Ron Roberts on Lubbock's official weather station, News Talk KFYO.
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14: 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Our number, 877-381-3811, 1-877-381-3811. Wait, what happened? Okay. All good. Give me a second. You know, I get tired of telling people, and so I shouldn't, when something's not working. The printer's not working, so I'm bouncing between stuff. To get our man Josh in here to help me out. It's supposed to be working. But I seem to get a lemon all the time. You know, printers are so inexpensive now, aren't they, Mr. Producer? You can get it. What's that? They work when they want to. It's the weirdest damn thing. But, you know, you can get a printer for $59.95 or stuff like that. I try to get a decent printer, not the best, because I really don't need it. But maybe I do. Maybe that's something I need to do. I don't know. Because it happens, you know, way too often as far as I'm concerned. Brandon Gill is a representative from Texas. He's a young guy. He's like 32 in his first term, maybe his second, but hasn't been there very long. And you can tell by his motivation, by the way, he really is a hard charger and a good guy. No, I don't know him, but he's at a hearing on confronting birth tourism in the U.S. today. And, of course, the

0: Don't drive distracted. 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
3: It will go to trial. I'm Lisa Lacerra, Fox News. After an hours-long hearing, the judge overseeing the Tyler Robinson case has determined there is enough evidence for it to move forward. Robinson, who's 23, has pled not guilty to shooting Charlie Kirk to death on the campus of Utah Valley University last September, where he was giving a speech. Judge Tony Graff read some of the evidence he considered, including text messages Robinson sent to his roommate.
4: Defendant allegedly stated, "I had the opportunity to take out Charlie Kirk, and I took it." He followed this with a second text message addressing why he acted. "Why did I do it? I had enough of his hatred. Some hate can't be negotiated out."
3: Judge Graff also ruled Robinson could face the death penalty. The next court date is set for October. A trial date has not yet been determined. U.S. Central Command said it's completed its latest round of strikes against Iran as Tehran claims it fired missiles and drones at U.S. interests in the Middle East. This latest round of fighting, the first in a week, as the Trump administration has focused on economic pressure on Iran to get them to negotiate a deal. A government shutdown avoided for now as Congress signs off on a short-term spending bill.
5: Bipartisan approval of the short-term continuing resolution sets aside the threat of a government shutdown until early December. The House gave final approval to the bill, 370 to 48, weeks after the Senate overwhelmingly passed the bill before the August recess. The measure now heads to President Trump's desk for his signature. Last year, a partisan fight over federal spending triggered a record 43-day government shutdown. A partial shutdown of the Department of Homeland Security lasted for 76 days over objections about immigration enforcement.
3: Fox's Jared Halpern at the White House. Thousands without power in Texas as Tropical Storm Edward roars ashore. 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
11: South Plains weather forecast is temperatures now settling into the evening, and temperatures will drop overnight through morning into the middle upper 60s. By tomorrow on Wednesday, the high temperatures around 98 degrees under a sunny sky, and that 98 degree temperature trend will continue into Thursday, maybe Friday of this week. The weather is brought to you by Sonic and the Sonic Refreshers. I'm meteorologist Ron Roberts on Lubbock's official weather station, News Talk KFYO.
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6: South Plains weather forecast is temperatures now settling into the evening, and temperatures will drop overnight through morning into the middle upper 60s. By tomorrow on Wednesday, the high temperatures around 98 degrees under a sunny sky, and the 98 degree temperature trend will continue into Thursday, maybe Friday of this week. The weather is brought to you by Sonic and the Sonic Refreshers. I'm meteorologist Ron Roberts on Lubbock's official weather station, News Talk KFYO.
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9: It's that time. 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
10: In 1967, on Beaver Lake in Arkansas, they held the first real bass tournament in America. Less than 1 minute in, a 26-year-old kid from Lynchburg, Tennessee, set the hook on a 2-pound largemouth. First fish, first tournament, first superstar. 77 events, 8 wins, a top 10 finish 2 out of every 3 times he launched the boat, 3 Angler of the Year titles, 23 national titles, 8 Bassmaster Classics. Between 68 and 70, he won 47% of every tournament the Bass Angler Sportsman Society held. He walked away at 39, 4 kids at home, said he'd wake up in the morning and not know what city he was in. Then he put on an orange hat and spent the next 58 years teaching America how to fish. 3,000 episodes, the longest running fishing show in this country. His name is Bill Dance.

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2: South Plains weather forecast is temperatures now settling into the evening, and temperatures will drop overnight through morning into the middle upper 60s. By tomorrow on Wednesday, the high temperatures around 98 degrees under a sunny sky, and that 98 degree temperature trend will continue into Thursday, maybe Friday of this week. The weather is brought to you by Sonic and the Sonic Refreshers. I'm meteorologist Ron Roberts on Lubbock's official weather station, News Talk KFYO.
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7: 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Apple just sent invites for September 9th. That's only 8 days away. And the worst-kept secret in tech says the star is Apple's first folding iPhone. 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Apple's new CEO, John Ternus, will. 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Analysts say Apple could sell 20 million of these by Thanksgiving. Now sit down for the price, $2,300. 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
9: I'm Monica DeLuca with the Fox True Crime Minute. The happy face killer, Keith Hunter Jesperson, a long-haul truck driver responsible for the killings of 8 women across multiple states in the early 1990s. Authorities announced the name of the serial killer's final unidentified victim. The Riverside County District Attorney's Office in California saying the woman was Lydia Jane Wade McWhorter of Texas, proven by a DNA test to a member of her maternal family. Her body was discovered along a highway in August August of 1992, a few miles north of Blythe, California. Jesperson, who confessed to his murders, was arrested in 1995 after the killings of women in California, Washington State, Oregon, Florida, Nebraska, and Wyoming. He got the Happy Face Killer nickname after sending letters about his crimes to the media that he signed with a smiley face. There's more on this story at foxnews.com or subscribe to the Fox True Crime Podcast. I'm Monica DeLuca with the Fox True Crime Minute.
10: Temperatures are dropping pretty nicely, and morning low temperatures by tomorrow around 68 degrees, and high temperatures for your Wednesday in the upper 90s. I'm meteorologist Ron Roberts on Lubbock's official weather station, News Talk KFYO.
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5: And may I say, Tony, you have not done the Saginaw Swish with the Dr. Pepper Blackberry. Everyone's raving about this.
6: Everyone?
5: Everyone on the internet is saying this right here.
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6: Huh?
5: A plus, Tony. It's good. And here's the thing about this. It is a lot sweeter on the nose than it is when you drink it. You don't get nearly... It's a subtle blackberry flavor.
6: You're a subtle blackberry flavor.
5: Oh, there it is.
6: 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I'm not...
5: Why?
6: Texas. Love Texas. I cannot wait to go down there and do a show. How have we not been invited yet?
5: Beats me.
6: Beats me, too. Come on, Texas. Get it done.
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7: A new round of attacks. I'm Sue Guzman, Fox News. CENTCOM announcing that their latest round of strikes against Iran is complete. Fox's Kevin Cork with the latest from Washington.
8: Those attacks hitting the IRGC's air defense sites, radar systems, and maritime assets near the Strait of Hormuz. President Trump on Truth Social asking, when are the Iranian people going to rise up and fight? He also said he isn't trying to force Tehran back to the bargaining table, saying the U.S. has almost total control of the Strait of Hormuz as Iran's economy totally collapses. Now, for its part, the regime continues to fire indiscriminately across the region. Jordan says it downed 10 of 13 ballistic missiles, while Bahrain and Kuwait report intercepting Iranian drones. The escalation comes as U.S. sanctions deepen Iran's financial crisis.
7: President Trump says all American personnel are accounted for, and he claims the U.S. has almost total control of the Strait of Hormuz. Utah judge ruling the case against Tyler Robinson, who's charged with murdering Turning Point USA founder Charlie Kirk. We'll head to trial now. Fox's Garrett Tenney with more.
9: This was a win across the board for prosecutors. Judge Tony Graff ruled that there is enough evidence for Tyler Robinson to go to trial, to face all seven charges against him, including aggravated murder, and importantly, that he will be eligible for the death penalty. In Utah, capital punishment is only an option if there are aggravating factors in a murder charge. And in this case, prosecutors argued Robinson put other people's lives at risk when he shot Charlie Kirk. The judge agreed with those arguments and noted how multiple people were standing near Kirk when he was shot.
7: An 80-year-old U.S. Senator Ed Markey has now secured the Democratic nomination in the Massachusetts Senate primary, defeating challenger U.S. Representative Seth Moulton. Moulton had argued it was time for a generational change, but Markey says it was Moulton who was out of touch with the voters. 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
7: Jury deliberations heading into a fifth day Wednesday after the panel was unable to reach a verdict Tuesday in the murder trial of Lindsay Clancy. More from Fox's Colonel Scott.
13: The nine women and three men deciding the fate of Lindsay Clancy at one point Tuesday told Judge William Sullivan they could not agree on the Massachusetts mom's level of guilt. The 12 who are deliberating can find Clancy guilty of either first or second degree murder or manslaughter, all of which would mean prison time. The other option is finding her not criminally responsible, which would extend her time at a state mental health facility. The door is now open for a hung jury, which could mean a new trial with a new jury. The judge urged the jury to continue its discussion, which resumes Wednesday. Grinnell Scott, Fox News.
7: The FBI releasing video from its investigation into former Congressman Eric Swalwell, who's facing sexual assault allegations. More from Fox's Christina Coleman.
14: New footage shows Swalwell being surrounded by FBI agents at the San Francisco airport on August 15th. He was not detained and he cooperated with authorities. Agents seized his cell phone, his MacBook Pro, and other electronics. He was dressed in a black sweatshirt and hat at the time. The former congressman's look sparked quick reaction and some jokes online, with a few folks comparing his outfit to something rapper Eminem would wear. The FBI also raided his home in Washington, D.C. and seized other potential evidence a day after FBI agents surrounded him at the airport.
7: Swalwell resigned from Congress and dropped his bid for California governor in April. Oil giant Chevron is expected to soon announce that it will be expanding operations in Venezuela. Energy Secretary Chris Wright expected to visit Venezuela Wednesday and make that announcement official. Chevron, the second largest U.S. oil company and the only one with

0: around 98 degrees under a sunny sky, and that 98-degree temperature trend will continue into Thursday, maybe Friday of this week. The weather is brought to you by Sonic and the Sonic Refreshers. I'm meteorologist Ron Roberts on Lubbock's official weather station, News Talk KFYO.
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2: Stay for just a while. Stay and let me look at you. It's been so long, I hardly knew you.

0: born on America's Darkest Day, 9/11/01, the Tunnel to Towers Foundation. They have been helping American heroes ever since. And that means heroes like U.S. Army Sergeant William Bernard McKenna. Motivated by the tragedy of 9/11, he enlisted. He served two tours of duty in Iraq, where he was exposed daily to toxic chemicals from those burn pits. Now, less than a year after returning from his final tour, he lost his life to T-cell lymphoma. He left behind his devoted wife, Dina, their two daughters. Now, his wife, Dina, continues to fight tirelessly for veterans exposed to burn pits. Now, the Tunnel to Towers Foundation honored William's memory and his family's sacrifice. 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
3: This is House Call for Health. Many doctors say early detection is usually the key to prevention, but fewer women are getting a basic protection against cervical cancer, causing concern among some public health researchers. A new analysis of federal health data published in the Journal of the American Medical Association finds nearly 1 in 3 U.S. women ages 21 to 29 had never been screened for cervical cancer in 2023. Those numbers are up from about 1 in 8 women in the same age group who had never been screened back in 2005. The data was collected from the National Health Interview Survey, covering more than 106,000 women. Cervical cancer screenings are also declining among women ages 30 to 65, with more than 9 million women in that group reporting they had never been screened in 2023, up from 4.3 million back in 2005. For more health news, go to foxnewshealth.com. 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
4: Temperatures are dropping pretty nicely, and morning low temperatures by tomorrow around 68 degrees, and high temperatures for your Wednesday in the upper 90s. I'm meteorologist Ron Roberts on Lubbock's official weather station, News Talk KFYO.
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0: Gold entered 2026 after a historic year. 53 new all-time highs, an average price up 44% year over year, then pushed past $5,500 an ounce in January. Right now it's pulled back, and many in Wall Street analysts are telling clients this is the window before gold pushes back towards new highs. Meanwhile, silver is on track for a sixth year of structural supply deficit, with solar, EVs, electronic, and industrial demand still pulling heavily on the market. And gold's pullback has been fueled by fading Fed rate hopes and massive debt. 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
5: Strikes. I'm Ted Lindner, Fox News. U.S. military carrying out a new round of strikes against Iran. Fox's Jared Halpern's got the details.
6: Targets near the Strait of Hormuz were hit by U.S. airstrikes, the second round of attacks since this weekend. President Trump says the strikes are in response to Iran attempting to drop mines in the Strait of Hormuz and launching 8 missiles at a U.S. base in Jordan. In a social media post, the president says if Iran retaliates for the very justified attack, they will be hit again at a much harder and higher level. He also warns the biggest attack of them all is waiting in the wings, and when it's over, there will be very little left of the Islamic Republic of Iran. The trading of strikes.

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1: Phone folds in half, and Apple's about to prove it. Apple just sent invites for September 9th. That's only 8 days away. And the worst-kept secret in tech says the start is Apple's first folding iPhone. Here's what leaked. I'm Kim Komando for CoverOn, previously NordProtect. 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The first surprise, Tim Cook won't be on stage. Apple's new CEO, John Ternus, well, he's a product guy, and this launch is his debut. The phone, the iPhone Ultra. Closed, it's a 5.5-inch screen. Open it like a book, and you're holding something close to an iPad mini. It's the biggest design shakeup since the very first iPhone back in 2007. Analysts say Apple could sell 20 million of these by Thanksgiving. Now sit down for the price, $2,300. The phone folds, your wallet, it just did too. 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
3: A quarter century after 9/11, vigilance remains an important buzzword. The House Select Intelligence Committee was in Shanksville, Pennsylvania, and heard from relatives of the 40 heroes on board United Flight 93, like Patrick White.
4: We're never going to go back to what the 10th was, per se, but we can and must be like we were on September 12th.
3: The committee voted to release its review of the 9/11 Commission report, and committee chair Rick Crawford said it accounts for the threats that have evolved.
5: Rapidly advancing artificial intelligence, biotechnology, drones, and autonomous systems, and threats to critical infrastructure.
3: Committee member Elise Stefanik said this is not a rehash of where we've been.
6: This report offers a roadmap to continue to strengthen our national security.
3: A unanimous committee vote means the public will see the review and learn from it. Grinnell Scott, Fox News.
7: Temperatures are dropping pretty nicely, and morning low temperatures by tomorrow around 68 degrees, and high temperatures for your Wednesday in the upper 90s. I'm meteorologist Ron Roberts on Lubbock's official weather station, News Talk KFYO.
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9: It'll go to trial. I'm Sue Guzman, Fox News. And after an hours-long hearing Tuesday, a judge overseeing the Tyler Robinson case has determined that there is enough evidence for it to go to trial. Robinson accused of killing conservative activist Charlie Kirk almost a year ago. Judge Tony Graff citing evidence that included texts that Robinson sent to his romantic partner Lance Twiggs that day.
10: The defendant allegedly stated, "I had the opportunity to take out Charlie Kirk, and I took it." He followed this with a second text message addressing why he acted. "Why did I do it? I had enough of his hatred. Some hate can't be negotiated out."
9: Graff also ruling Robinson will be eligible for the death penalty. Robinson has pleaded not guilty. CENTCOM announcing that their latest round of strikes against Iran is complete. Fox's Kevin Cork.
11: Those attacks hitting the IRGC's air defense sites, radar systems, and maritime assets near the Strait of Hormuz. President Trump on Truth Social asking, when are the Iranian people going to rise up and fight? He also said he isn't trying to force Tehran back to the bargaining table, saying the U.S. has almost total control of the Strait of Hormuz as Iran's economy totally collapses. Now, for its part, the regime continues to fire indiscriminately across the region. Jordan says it downed 10 of 13 ballistic missiles, while Bahrain and Kuwait report intercepted.

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2: Temperatures are dropping pretty nicely, and morning low temperatures by tomorrow around 68 degrees, and high temperatures for your Wednesday in the upper 90s. I'm meteorologist Ron Roberts on Lubbock's official weather station, News Talk KFYU.
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0: chat program with the Speaker's lobby. Socialism or democracy? House Republicans want to get Democrats on the record disavowing socialism. Republicans say socialism is threatening to consume the Democratic Party. That's why the GOP engineered votes this week, compelling Democrats to say what they support via roll call on the floor. Former Chicago mayor and White House chief of staff Rahm Emanuel is mulling a 2028 presidential bid. On Fox, Emanuel said it was time that mainstream Democrats build a firewall between the party and the Democratic Socialists of America. Democratic New Hampshire Representative Chris Pappas is running for Senate in the Granite State. He's convinced that a shift to the left by the party doesn't work in a swing state like his. Republicans want to force Democrats to reject plans to defund the police and loosen border policies. The House also plans a vote to lock the Supreme Court at 9 seats. Former House Majority Whip Jim Clyburn favors expanding the high court to 13 seats. But the votes also give moderate Democrats the chance to say they reject extreme ideas, and that will partially inoculate them against attacks in the midterms. With the Speaker's lobby, Chad Pergram, Fox News.
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8: Set to stand trial. I'm Ted Lindner, Fox News. Tyler Robinson is going to stand trial in Charlie Kirk's killing almost a year ago and face the possibility of the death penalty.
9: Utah District Judge Tony Graff siding with prosecutors who argued there was a mountain of evidence that Tyler Robinson fatally shot Charlie Kirk last September.
10: The state's evidence of identity is substantial, combining forensic DNA matching with statements attributed to defendant admitting responsibility for the shooting.
9: Ruling the 23-year-old will stand trial. Robinson pleading not guilty to all 7 charges, including aggravated murder, a charge that makes him eligible for the death penalty. Prosecutors argued Robinson created a great risk of death for others when shooting Kirk, who was speaking at Utah Valley University. The defense argued there was no evidence anyone else's life was threatened. Kristen Goodwin, Fox News.
8: In a statement on the judge's ruling, Kirk's family said they are united in their love for Charlie and their commitment to the pursuit of justice. U.S. military carrying out a new round of strikes against Iran.
11: Targets near the Strait of Hormuz were hit by U.S. airstrikes, the second round of attacks since this weekend. President Trump says the strikes are in response to Iran attempting to drop mines in the Strait of Hormuz and launching 8 missiles at a U.S. base in Jordan. In a social media post, the president says if Iran retaliates for the very justified attack, they will be hit again at a much harder and higher level. He also warns the biggest attack of them all is waiting in the wings, and when it's over, there will be very little left of the Islamic Republic of Iran. The trading of strikes this week ended a weeks-long lull in military operations. The Trump administration has focused on new economic pressure against Iran. At the White House, Jared Halpern, Fox News.
8: And new numbers this morning from Congo's Ministry of Health says that the Ebola outbreak there has killed more than 3,000 people now out of over 6,100 confirmed cases. 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
3: The jury is deadlocked in the trial of Lindsay Clancy, the Massachusetts mom who killed her three children and attempted to end her own life.
4: After 23 hours of deliberations over 4 days, there is still no verdict. In fact, we know this jury is at an impasse. The jury of nine women and three men sending a note to the judge telling him they cannot reach a unanimous decision. The judge ordering them to keep trying. Under Massachusetts law, a judge decides when a jury has done a, quote, due and thorough deliberation on a case. The law allows the judge to send a deadlocked jury back twice under that standard. The judge has the option to use what's called a Tui Rodriguez charge. It's a final jury instruction that asks the jury to give the case one more hard look to reexamine their views. If the jury comes back deadlocked after that, it's a mistrial.
3: Fox's Brian Yenis. A man convicted of killing a teenage girl who rejected his romantic advances and wounding two of her friends has been put to death in Florida. 74-year-old Harold Gene Lucas declared dead following a three-drug injection. It's the 14th execution in Florida this year, the first of three planned in the month of September. Netflix is putting a face on the next generation shaped by 9/11. Fox's Michelle Polino.
5: We had a sense back then that we were at a transformative moment.
6: Turning Point Generation 9/11 from director Brian Knappenberger, the filmmaker behind the entire Turning Point franchise, says 9/11 reshaped his own career in the dock. Instead of replaying footage from that day, the film splits its focus between two groups, the children of victims like Laurel Homer.
7: My dad was the co-pilot on Flight 93. I was 10 months old.
8: I was 5 years old when 9/11 happened. And I wanted to serve my country.
6: And the veterans and journalists, frontline reporters who covered the war on terror, and the U.S. Marines who handled the chaotic 2021 withdrawal from Afghanistan. Michelle Polino, Fox News.
3: And I'm Ted Lindner. This is Fox News.
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11: Here in Lubbock, South Plains, weather forecast is temperatures now settling into the evening, and temperatures will drop overnight through morning into the middle upper 60s. By tomorrow on Wednesday, the high temperatures around 98 degrees under a sunny sky, and that 98 degree temperature trend will continue into Thursday, maybe Friday of this week. The weather is brought to you by Sonic and the Sonic Refreshers. I'm meteorologist Ron Roberts on Lubbock's official weather station, News Talk KFYO.
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From the heartland of America and the gateway to the West, good morning, good evening, wherever you may be across the nation, around the world. I'm George Norrie, and this is Coast to Coast AM. Later tonight, the occult. Here's what's happening. Tropical storm Edouard made landfall Tuesday afternoon along the Texas-Louisiana border after picking up a late burst of strength in the Gulf of Mexico, bringing ashore heavy rains and setting off flood warnings along the coast. It's a big storm, but it seems to be slowing down a little bit. Fingers crossed. Russian President Vladimir Putin, the Gulf of Mexico, bringing ashore heavy rains and setting off flood warnings along the coast. It's a big storm, but it seems to be slowing down a little bit. Fingers crossed. Russian President Vladimir Putin told the Iranian president that the

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1: Our police force, led by Chief Herman, has apprehended and arrested those two clowns who robbed the kid at over the mall. What a bunch of losers. 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
2: 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Robbery in progress involving a juvenile. 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
3: 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When the sun rises in West Texas, that doesn't just mean another day. It also means another story. From the moment the coffee brews to the first step out the door, KFYO is right there with you, bringing you breaking news, expert insight, local weather, and real talk. 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
4: 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That's what November's about to look like. Wait, what? Grand Theft Auto 6 comes out November 19th. It's the first new one in 13 years. Some fans were in middle school last time. Now they're clearing calendars like it's Thanksgiving with car theft. I'm Kim Commando. The Wall Street Journal found a software engineer, dad of three, who booked 5 vacation days. His plan? Disappear into his cave and play. It gets better. One Army battalion is dangling a 4-day pass for anyone who re-enlists. You signed up to serve your country. Now you're serving 4 days stealing jet skis from fictional retirees. And parents, heads up. This game is rated M for a reason. Carjacking, strip clubs, the works. If your teen suddenly has a lot of homework on November 19th, you know why. And bosses, brace yourself. The Monday after, half your team will have the flu. Historians recall it the Great Thanksgiving Withdrawal. This year, the only thing getting carved is your vacation days. And get more tech news with my free newsletter. 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
7: Florida is going after OpenAI and Sam Altman, the attorney general announcing a lawsuit accusing the artificial intelligence company and its CEO of knowingly pushing unsafe AI products without any protections. Florida is the first state to sue OpenAI and Altman, alleging ChatGPT has helped mass shooters, encouraged suicide, and addicted minors. Here's Florida Attorney General James Uthmeyer.
8: Over 70% of teenagers we know have utilized AI seeking companionship. Over 20% of preteens are utilizing AI chatbots. But they don't have parental controls in place that are adequate to ensure that kids are not manipulated and ultimately, you know, set up for harm.
7: OpenAI addressing the lawsuit and claims by saying in part, quote, AI is a new and powerful technology, and we believe minors need significant protection, which is why we have put in place industry-leading protections and policies. For Fox on Tech, I'm Madison Allworth, Fox Business.
9: Temperatures are dropping pretty nicely, and morning low temperatures by tomorrow around 68 degrees, and high temperatures for your Wednesday in the upper 90s. I'm meteorologist Ron Roberts on Lubbock's official weather station, News Talk KFYU.
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10: 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And

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9: They are just playing out the inevitable. I'm Dave Anthony, Fox News. That's what President Trump posted on Truth Social, adding, "When are the Iranian people going to rise up and fight?" After another round of U.S. fighting with Iran, more American strikes and more retaliation.
10: CENTCOM says U.S. forces hit IRGC targets, including air defense and communication sites, radar systems, and mine-laying capabilities. The U.S. military says the strikes come after the IRGC's attacks on ships in the Strait of Hormuz and American forces in the region. The president says Iran had tried but failed to add sea mines in the strait.
9: Fox's Madeline Rivera. Now, Iran claims the new U.S. strikes killed civilians and a wedding was hit, though Central Command says the U.S. military never targets civilians. Iran also launched more attacks at countries housing American bases in Bahrain, Jordan, and Kuwait, but most of the drones and missiles were shot down. Tyler Robinson has pleaded not guilty in Utah on the Charlie Kirk assassination after a judge in this case, Tony Graff, cited a mountain of evidence to put Robinson on trial, including this.
11: Defendant allegedly stated, "I had the opportunity to take out Charlie Kirk, and I took it."
9: Kirk's widow, Erica, was in court for the ruling. Robinson could get the death penalty if convicted. It's back to work this morning for Lindsay Clancy's jury at her murder trial in Plymouth, Massachusetts, where Fox's Nate Foy reports they sent the judge another note.
12: The jury is at an impasse. The jury of 9 women and 3 men have been deliberating for roughly 23 hours across 4 days, day 5 about to begin. But you mentioned that second note that they sent the judge. It was to inform the court that they can't reach a unanimous decision, which then caused the judge to directly address the jurors.
9: And he told them to keep trying as they consider Clancy's insanity defense in the killing of her 3 children, citing postpartum psychosis. And also in Massachusetts, a Democrat fended off a primary challenge, Senator Ed Markey, defeating Congressman Seth Moulton. 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
14: 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It was a Thursday morning, just like any other KFYO, except for one thing. The cats had disappeared from the studio's warm bosom. Across from me sat prime suspect number one, Don Tomaso.
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14: 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Warm bosom. 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
14: Warm ample bosom? Where are the cats, Tom?
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9: While the U.S. and Iran clash again, the House held a hearing about an Iran-linked threat beyond the Strait of Hormuz. The Houthis, a group of militants in Yemen who've affected shipping in and around the Red Sea.
16: New York Republican Congressman Mike Lawler on the problems presented by the Houthis.
17: An Iran-backed terrorist organization cannot be allowed to dictate whether American ships and international commerce can safely transit international waters.
16: Witness Nadwa al-Dasari of the Middle East Institute testified that the Houthis were ignored for far too long.
18: By the time the United States responded militarily, the Houthis had already acquired capabilities to threaten the U.S. forces and international shipping.
16: She also warned,
18: they're not just recruiting fighters for today's wars. They're raising a generation to see America as the enemy.
16: Kevin Uretsky, Fox News.
9: Also at the House, a bipartisan vote, 370 to 48, to fund the government into early December, approving a bill the Senate already passed, preventing a potential government shutdown that loomed at the end of this month. Tiger Woods is due in court in Florida later this morning, expected to change his plea from not guilty in a DUI case following a car crash in March on Jupiter Island. There's a similar case involving a former NFL quarterback turned TV analyst.
19: Tony Romo pleaded no contest Tuesday to a charge of operating while intoxicated in Wisconsin. Milwaukee County court records say the 46-year-old has lost his driving privileges for 6 months and is now being ordered to complete an alcohol assessment program. In a statement on Instagram, Romo apologized for his actions, adding that multiple back surgeries left him with constant pain, which led to him becoming dependent on pain medications and later alcohol. He now says he is working with a team of doctors to address his health.
9: That's Fox's Tony Genualdo. Romo is on leave from CBS Sports. On Wall Street, stock futures are down the day after September started with a sell-off. I'm Dave Anthony, and this is Fox News.
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20: Here's your AccuWeather forecast. Today will be sunny and hot with the temperature reaching 99, close to the record high of 101 set in 1947. Expect south-southwest winds at 8 to 16 miles per hour. Tonight will be mainly clear with a low of 73. Tomorrow will bring mostly sunny and hot weather with the temperature matching the record high from 2000 at 101. On Friday, anticipate mostly sunny skies and toasty conditions with a high of 99. On our Town Square media station apps, we have a weather button with AccuWeather info. I'm AccuWeather meteorologist Joe Lundberg.
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21: Additional tit for tat. Good morning, I'm Gordon Deal, along with Nicole Murray. On this Wednesday, September 2nd, glad you're with us. Here's what's up this hour.
22: The U.S. military has punished Iran again for attacking ships in the Strait of Hormuz. We'll have the latest.
21: If you have gray hair and are eligible for Medicare, odds are you won a Democratic primary in Massachusetts yesterday.
22: The House has passed a short-term budget to avoid a partial government shutdown before the midterm elections in November.
21: And Congress beginning to talk about saving Social Security.
23: We're at the ideas phase, and there's still a lot of ideas floating out there.
0: The key thing about the timeline, remember, is that 2032 is within the six-year term of senators who are running this fall and within the four-year term of people who will be running for president in 2028. So there's a real sense in which Social Security is on the ballot.
21: Rich Rubin at the Wall Street Journal on finding the nerve in Washington to address the threat of Social Security insolvency. Hostilities are rising again between the U.S. and Iran after Central Command said the U.S. military hit targets in the Islamic Republic earlier today, and Tehran fired missiles and drones at various sites across the region in retaliation. Local officials claim one happened last evening that it had completed the latest barrage against Iranian military targets, including air defense sites, radar systems, and maritime assets. The U.S. said the latest attacks were in response to Tehran trying to hit commercial ships and American forces in the Middle East.

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1: I'm Monica DeLuca with the Fox True Crime Minute. The happy face killer, Keith Hunter Jesperson, a long-haul truck driver responsible for the killings of eight women across multiple states in the early 1990s. Authorities announced the name of the serial killer's final unidentified victim. The Riverside County District Attorney's Office in California saying the woman was Lydia Jane Wade McWhorter of Texas, proven by a DNA test to a member of her maternal family. Her body was discovered along a highway in August of 1992. A few miles north of Blythe, California. Jesperson, who confessed to his murders, was arrested in 1995 after the killings of women in California, Washington State, Oregon, Florida, Nebraska, and Wyoming. He got the Happy Face Killer nickname after sending letters about his crimes to the media that he signed with a smiley face. There's more on this story at foxnews.com or subscribe to the Fox True Crime Podcast. I'm Monica DeLuca with the Fox True Crime Minute.
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7: Thanks for joining us. The healthcare giant McKesson is investigating a cyber attack which has compromised customer data. What's a consumer to do in this situation? Here's credit repair expert Paul Oster, founder of Better Qualified in New Jersey. Paul, start first with the breach.
8: There's a group called Shiny Hunters that have claimed that they have, I don't know, it's about 300 million. There's an estimate 284, 250, but they have millions of files that were housed in McKesson's database. So this particular data breach, look, we've become numb to these data breaches. They happen every day. As a matter of fact, it doesn't matter if it's McKesson or, you know, there's a cyber attack, Gordon, that occurs approximately every 39 seconds.
7: Jeez.
8: Microsoft alone reports 600 million, I'll repeat that, 600 million password attacks daily against its customers. That's not the other ones. That's just Microsoft alone. And there are an actual 14 corporate or institutional data leaks, data breaches every single day. So it doesn't matter if it's McKesson. It doesn't matter. We have to assume as consumers that our information is out there.
7: All right. How do we make that assumption, I guess? And then what do we do once we start realizing that this is a very capable opponent?
8: Yeah. So again, the worst thing that you can do is do nothing. We have to change our behaviors here. Identity theft is and is going to continue to be the fastest growing crime in the country, in the world, actually, because we're just putting that much more of our stuff online, right? So you have to understand, when the data breach walks out the door, in walks phishing, which is emails, vishing. They're going to call you, smishing. They're going to text you because they have their numbers and their emails. They know they were a client of McKesson. They're going to know if they have cancer. They're going to know if they were seeking a medical device. You might get a text message that says, your insurance has been denied. We cannot refill your prescription. Your insurance has been denied. We cannot send you the medical device. People panic when they see that, and they might give up information that they normally wouldn't. So we have to take a step back. We have to take a deep breath. And we have to hold our information. You know, we have to protect it. So here's the three things every consumer needs to do right now. Freeze, put a security freeze on your credit report. Now you have to be careful because no one, including you, will have access to your credit reports. So you can't get approved for anything without lifting that freeze first. I would give yourself 24 to 48 hours to lift the security freeze from all three bureaus. You need to monitor your credit, and you need to verify all of the transactions on your bank statements, your credit cards, and your insurance statements. Look for those benefit letters. Did you actually apply, or did you get a prescription? Did you order something? Maybe not. So those are the red flags that consumers need to take a, you know, a real hard look at after this data breach. But again, I can't stress it enough, whether it was back in 25, 24, 23, you know, this, a lot of times it doesn't happen overnight. This, your information can be out there and exposed for years after a data breach. It's just a matter of when the bad actors want to use it.
7: Thanks, Paul. Paul Oster, credit repair expert and founder of Better Qualified in New Jersey. 30 minutes now after the hour on This Morning, America's First News.

0: autumn. That's what November's about to look like. Wait, what? Grand Theft Auto 6 comes out November 19th. It's the first new one in 13 years. Some fans were in middle school last time. Now they're clearing calendars like it's Thanksgiving with car theft. I'm Kim Commando. The Wall Street Journal found a software engineer, dad of three, who booked 5 vacation days. His plan? Disappear into his cave and play. It gets better. One army battalion is dangling a 4-day pass for anyone who reenlists. You signed up to serve your country. Now you're serving 4 days stealing jet skis from fictional retirees. And parents, heads up. This game is rated M for a reason. Carjacking, strip clubs, the works. If your teen suddenly has a lot of homework on November 19th, you know why. And bosses, brace yourself. The Monday after, half your team will have the flu. Historians will call it the Great Thanksgiving Withdrawal. This year, the only thing getting carved is your vacation days. And get more tech news with my free newsletter. 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Hi there, I'm Kim Commando. 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
2: This is House Call for Health. Many doctors say early detection is usually the key to prevention, but fewer women are getting a basic protection against cervical cancer, causing concern among some public health researchers. A new analysis of federal health data published in the Journal of the American Medical Association finds nearly 1 in 3 U.S. women ages 21 to 29 had never been screened for cervical cancer in 2023. Those numbers are up from about 1 in 8 women in the same age group who had never been screened back in 2005. The data was collected from the National Health Interview Survey, covering more than 106,000 women. Cervical cancer screenings are also declining among women ages 30 to 65, with more than 9 million women in that group reporting they had never been screened in 2023, up from 4.3 million back in 2005. For more health news, go to foxnewshealth.com. 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
3: Here's your AccuWeather forecast. Today will be sunny and hot with a temperature reaching 99, close to the record high of 101 set in 1947. Expect south-southwest winds at 8 to 16 miles per hour. Tonight will be mainly clear with a low of 73. Tomorrow will bring mostly sunny and hot weather with the temperature matching the record high from 2000 at 101. On Friday, anticipate mostly sunny skies and toasty conditions with a high of 99. On our Town Square media station apps, we have a weather button with AccuWeather info. I'm AccuWeather meteorologist Joe Lundberg.
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5: Thanks for being with us. Welcome into Wednesday, September 2nd. Gordon Deal with Nicole Murray. Some of our top stories and headlines. The U.S. military strikes at Iranian targets for attacks on commercial ships. A judge in Utah opens the door for the death penalty in the Charlie Kirk murder case. NFL analyst Tony Romo pleads no contest to drunk driving, losing his license for 6 months. At a pair of upcoming GOP fundraisers, you can have your picture taken with the president for $88,000. 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And the father-son duo in Arizona who fix cars for whatever you can afford. That story in about 20 minutes. This portion of the program is brought to you by Incogni. 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Social Security's looming insolvency is the country's most foreseeable problem. Richard Rubin, tax policy writer at the Wall Street Journal, calls it a blaring demographic siren that's threatening automatic benefit cuts in 2032. However, he says Congress is trying to work up the nerve to solve it. Rich, what about potential action?
6: There's a lot of talking. I wouldn't say there's potential action, right? Congress loves to wait until deadlines, and the really relevant deadline here is late 2032. And that's when, as of now, the Social Security Trust Fund would run out of money, the money it's accumulated in the past, and then we'd reach a point where the revenue coming into Social Security from payroll taxes and income taxes on benefits is significantly less than the amount of money that has to go out in benefits. And that would, people say, sort of require automatic benefit cuts. And so that's kind of the looming deadline that's out there. And Congress is trying to figure out how to prevent those benefit cuts and maybe also shore up the program's long-run future.
5: Okay. So a couple of the proposals that are out there to shore up Social Security are what?
6: Well, you've got a couple of different flavors. One is just sort of the let's get someone else to figure it out flavor, which is the, you know, there's commissions or boards and like sort of, we know this is hard. Let's see if, you know, someone else can come up with a blueprint so that Congress can then kind of act on it in expedited ways. We're seeing some of that talk. We've seen, you know, there are proposals to raise taxes, particularly to eliminate the cap on the payroll tax. Right now, the payroll tax for Social Security is capped at when wages or self-employment income reach $184,500. If you got rid of that cap, you would raise a bunch of money. It wouldn't totally solve the long-run problem, but it would do something. And then you hear people also talking about benefit changes, whether that's slower cost of living increases or slower cost of living increases for some or higher retirement ages or limits for high-income seniors. There's also a bunch of out-of-the-box plans of like, you know, let's borrow a bunch of money and invest it and see if that can help Social Security in the long run. So I think we're at the ideas phase, and there's just a lot of ideas floating out there. The key thing about the timeline, remember, is that 2032 is within the six-year term of senators who are running this fall and within the four-year term of people who will be running for president in 2028. So there's a real sense in which Social Security is on the ballot this year and in the next election, and people, you know, should say what they're planning to do.
5: Yeah. We're speaking with Rich Rubin, tax policy writer at The Wall Street Journal. The story is called Congress is Finally Talking About Saving Social Security. Meanwhile, waiting all this time to address it, as you point out, has made things worse.
6: Well, it's just made the eventual changes larger, right? If you had made a relatively

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1: Gold entered 2026 after a historic year. 53 new all-time highs, an average price up 44% year over year, then pushed past $5,500 an ounce in January. Right now it's pulled back, and many in Wall Street analysts are telling clients this is the window before gold pushes back towards new highs. Meanwhile, silver is on track for a sixth year of structural supply deficit, with solar, EVs, electronic, and industrial demand still pulling heavily on the market. And gold's pullback has been fueled by fading Fed rate hopes and massive debt. 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
5: Scott Plains weather forecast this morning. Temperatures in the upper 60s, near 70. Nice day today, though. The temperatures by the afternoon, a little hot in the mid to upper 90s. Meteorologist Ron Roberts on Lubbock's official weather station, News Talk KFYO.
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7: Thanks for being with us. Here's a sobering new analysis. It has been 26 years since you could fully pay for college, tuition, room and board with any full-time job in the U.S., including one that paid just minimum wage. Money.com says in the year 2000, the minimum wage was $5.15 an hour, and the cost of attending a public four-year college was about $8,700. Today, the picture looks way different. The minimum wage has been frozen at $7.25 now for over 17 years, the longest period without an increase. Meanwhile, college costs have risen to nearly $24,900 this year for an increase of 187% since the year 2000. Money.com found that it took as little as 31 hours of work a week in the 90s to fully pay for college. Today, it requires a work week of 71 hours. 8 minutes now in front of the hour on this morning. Once again, here's Nicole Murray.
8: And now, the three big things you need to know. Number one.
9: Central Command said the U.S. military has struck Iran's air defenses, radar systems, communication sites, and more. The country retaliated yesterday by firing at U.S. sites in Jordan, Bahrain, among others. Treasury Secretary Scott Bessent at the G20 Economic Summit in North Carolina.
10: The reason the MOU did not work, they were not ready for a deal. My job is to make sure that they want to have a deal, and they will want to have one.
9: President Trump is also threatening to hit Iran with more devastating strikes in response to the retaliatory attacks.
8: Number two.
9: The man accused of killing conservative activist Charlie Kirk potentially faces the death penalty after a Utah judge ruled that there is enough evidence to warrant a trial for aggravated murder. District Judge Tony Graff.
11: Nothing in this order constitutes a final determination of defendant's guilt or witness credibility. Defendant remains presumed innocent. And the state bears the burden at trial of proving each charge offense beyond a reasonable doubt.
9: The accused has been identified as 23-year-old Tyler Robinson.
8: Number three.
9: The House has passed a short-term funding bill, avoiding a government shutdown before the midterm elections. House Speaker Mike Johnson.
12: We are not going to have our troops in harm's way without getting paychecks. We're not going to have the Coast Guard, TSA, other essential functions of the government shut down.
9: The bill will keep money flowing at current levels until December 11th. The former tropical storm Edward has

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8: A House Foreign Affairs Subcommittee hearing Tuesday examined the continuing threat presented by Houthi terrorists and the need to protect U.S. interests and security in the Red Sea. New York Republican Congressman Mike Lawler.
9: An Iran-backed terrorist organization cannot be allowed to dictate whether American ships and international commerce can safely transit international waters.
8: He continued.
9: And Iran cannot be permitted to arm terrorists who attack Americans while escaping accountability for the consequences.
8: Witness Nadwa al-Dasari of the Middle East Institute testified that the Houthis were ignored for far too long.
10: By the time the United States responded militarily, the Houthis had already acquired capabilities to threaten the U.S. forces and international shipping.
8: She also warned,
10: they're raising a generation to see America as the enemy.
8: Kip Nieretsky, Fox News.
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12: Thanks for being with us. Nearly 11 years ago, Michael Kuba from Arizona took his van to a mechanic after the AC broke. The estimate was about $4,000. SunnySkies.com says for a family with three young kids and money tight, he decided to figure things out himself. What started as an attempt to help his own children eventually became the Junkie Garage, a nonprofit in Glendale dedicated to helping people keep their vehicles on the road without the enormous bills they might face at a traditional repair shop. People make an appointment, bring him the parts and refrigerant needed for the repair, and donate whatever they can afford.

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3: TSN News, I'm Chelsea Wade, and this is the Lone Star Farm and Ranch Report for Wednesday, September 2nd.
4: Well, the remnants of Tropical Storm Edwards slowly creeping just east of Interstate 45 over the next couple of days, flooding a big threat. I'm meteorologist Dan Brunoff. Forecast coming up.
3: We also have a complete market recap coming up. Tropical Storm Edward is now a tropical depression after coming ashore near the Texas-Louisiana border yesterday. Edward made landfall near Johnson Bayou, Louisiana, with 60-mile-an-hour winds before weakening over East Texas. Around Beaumont, trees came down, roads flooded, and tens of thousands of people lost power. More than 70,000 homes and businesses are still without power in Texas this morning. The leftovers from Edward bring only scattered rain chances today and tomorrow across central and east Texas. Cattle producers are pushing back against the Trump administration's decision to bring more foreign beef into the U.S. Farm state Republicans are expected at the White House this week to deliver ranchers' concerns directly to the president. The additional imports began yesterday despite worries they could put pressure on American cattle producers and prices. Ag Secretary Brooke Rollins has defended the import plan while pointing to new meat processing reforms and new heifer retention insurance as support for America's cattle industry. And speaking of that new livestock insurance option,
5: the new coverage will be offered through the Livestock Risk Protection Program. It's called Beef Retention and National Development, or BRAND. The insurance would protect the economic value of keeping a heifer as breeding stock for up to 2 years. If the animal's projected or actual slaughter value rises above the value of retaining her for breeding, the policy would cover the difference. USDA hopes reducing some of the financial risk of retaining heifers will encourage producers to grow their breeding herds and eventually increase the nation's calf supply. The agency has not yet announced when the new coverage would become available. The program could be particularly relevant in Texas. Nearly half of the current livestock risk protection policies come from five states, including Texas, Nebraska, South Dakota, Kansas, and Oklahoma. The USDA announced the change as part of its new Ranchers First initiative, which also includes additional disaster assistance and support for small and regional meat processors. Russell Scott, TSN News.
3: Texas cattle producers are welcoming progress in the fight against New World screwworm. As we mentioned earlier this week, the Texas Animal Health Commission has released the first two eligible New World screwworm infested zones in the state. The Texas and Southwestern Cattle Raisers Association says releasing those areas restores continuity of business for affected ranchers and landowners. Association President Stephen Dybel credited cooperation among livestock producers and state and federal animal health officials, along with the use of science-based response protocols. The development is an important milestone, but they caution that the fight against screwworm is far from finished. The association says it remains focused on protecting the livestock industry and ultimately pushing the pest back toward the Darien Gap between Panama and Colombia. The hottest issues for Texas lawmakers continue to be

0: data centers.
1: Some lawmakers drawing a line in the sand when it comes to this high-tech development. State Senator Charles Perry said that next session, he's filing legislation that will force data centers to use so-called closed-loop technology to keep water use at a minimum.
2: There is no excuse for evaporative cooling, period, in any sector, regardless, data or otherwise.
1: The state is still struggling to get data from these high-tech companies regarding their water use. Around 325 surveys were sent out. Only 97 responded. In San Antonio, Michael Board, TSN News.
0: Agriculture Secretary Brooke Rollins has unveiled a new data modernization plan.
3: Making sure that we have heard you and that we are adjusting and working and moving at warp speed to modernize our data systems at USDA.
4: Agriculture Secretary Brooke Rollins with the announcement Tuesday at the Farm Progress Show in Boone, Iowa. The plan comes after a series of listening sessions with producers through the month of August.
3: It's a call for government technology that feels as intuitive and trustworthy as the best digital experience that you use every day outside of your interface with USDA.
4: Components of the plan include modernizing data reporting experiences through methods such as pre-filled applications, a pilot program to enhance crop acreage and yield estimations, modernizing tech infrastructure, and integrating data and tech platforms, and expanding trust and transparency with producers. I'm Rod Bain reporting for the U.S. Department of Agriculture in Washington, D.C.
0: And the U.S. House passed a plan to fund the government for the next few months. News Nation's Gabrielle Caracciolo reports.
5: Weeks after it passed the Senate, House lawmakers overwhelmingly approved a short-term government funding plan. The Continuing Resolution, or CR, funds the federal government at the current levels through December 11th, avoiding another shutdown when the fiscal year ends September 30th. 370 lawmakers, a mix of Democrats and Republicans, voted for the measure. 48 voted no for a variety of reasons.
0: The temporary government funding plan now goes to the president's desk for his signature. Still to come, more ag news, chief meteorologist Dan Brunoff's weather and the markets as the Lone Star Farm and Ranch report continues. This is TSN News.
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0: Secretary Scott Bessent says most G20 members have agreed on the need to address trade imbalances caused by low-cost exports, although China did not join the agreement. Following a two-day G20 meeting in North Carolina, Bessent said 19 members supported addressing the issue, calling the level of agreement significant. Bessent pointed to China's record trade surplus and what he described as excessive regulation as challenges to global economic growth. He also downplayed concerns

Concerns about U.S. government debt and the bond market while acknowledging areas where Washington and Beijing continue to cooperate. Bessent said the two countries found common ground during the meetings on some international issues, including Iran. The Environmental Protection Agency's announcement of small refinery acknowledging areas where Washington and Beijing continue to cooperate. Bessent said the two countries found common ground during the meetings on some international issues, including Iran. The Environmental Protection Agency's announcement of small refinery exemptions was

0: Federation said the exemptions create a shortfall for biofuels demand by allowing small oil refineries to blend less biofuel into the U.S. fuel supply.
1: Compliance with this is tracked through renewable identification numbers, or RINs. A small refinery exemption allows a qualifying refinery to temporarily opt out of its renewable fuel blending obligations.
0: While these exemptions would generally result in less demand for American-grown biofuels, EPA pledged to make up the difference in upcoming years.
1: EPA announced that they are exempting 1.76 billion renewable fuel standard compliance credits, known as RINs, for 29 small refineries. They commit to proposing to reallocate 100% of the difference between projected and actual exempted volumes for 2025 into the 2026 and 2027 renewable fuel obligations.
0: The commitment to reallocating the missed gallons of biofuel should help bolster an important market for U.S. agriculture.
1: The 100% reallocation proposed by EPA is extremely important to maintain robust demand for American-grown crops. We are pleased to see our concerns were heard, and EPA is proposing to reallocate 100% of exempted renewable fuel.
0: You can learn more on the Farm Bureau Intel page at fb.org. Chad Smith, Washington.
2: Farmers are feeling more optimistic about the ag economy for a second consecutive month. The Purdue University CME Group Ag Economy Barometer climbed 9 points last month to a reading of 135, driven largely by stronger expectations for the future. The Future Expectations Index gained 11 points, while the measure of current conditions increased 1 point. For the first time since June of last year, more producers say they expect their farms to be financially better off a year from now than worse off. 28% expected improvement compared with another quarter who anticipate weaker conditions. Farmers also reported their strongest outlook for ag exports since December. Input costs remain the leading concern, but producers became less willing to make those large capital investments. Farmland continues to be viewed favorably, with 65% of those surveyed calling it a good investment.
3: Most of the state hot and dry, but the remnants of Edward creeping into East Texas. What's it going to do for our friends in that area? I'm meteorologist Sam Brunoff. The weather's next.
2: As the Lone Star Farm and Ranch Report continues, this is TSN News.
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3: 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Tracking

0: slow-moving tropical storm Edouard. It made landfall in far southwestern parts of Louisiana around Sabine Pass yesterday afternoon. Its location this morning, it's between Groveton and the Livingston area, east of Interstate 45. It's about 60 miles northeast of Conroe right now. Slowly moving towards Crockett. And Lufkin going to be getting some heavy rain and some thunder today, and it'll continue to creep up to the north-northwest, heading towards Palestine and Nacogdoches here by mid-afternoon, and its track will start to bend a little bit farther west and north and be tracking pretty much along the Trinity River east of Dallas as we work away into Thursday before dampening out and pretty much weakening rapidly as we head into Friday and Saturday. The remnants won't even make it up to Bonham and Sherman area along the Red River, Paris into Friday and Saturday. High pressure to the north will pretty much just put its foot down on this storm system. But in its path, we do have flood watches in effect. Flood watch right now in effect through the overnight hours tonight from along and north of Houston to Beaumont, Port Arthur area up towards Crockett, Madisonville, Huntsville. Going to see some very heavy rain here through the morning hours before it moves out. Just some scattered showers later on today. You're heading up farther north. We do have flood watches that are in place up farther north into East Texas, Athens, Palestine, Fairfield, Centerville, Lufkin. You got flood watches in place. And we do see very heavy rain along the center of this where 3 to 5 inches of rain will fall. And then there is a chance to break the consecutive streak of no measurable rain. I think it's up to 48 days now at DFW Airport. I think by Thursday you'll see some rain around the area. But again, Edouard will continue to lose its punch as it moves along and east of Interstate 45 and Central Expressway Thursday and into Friday. Monsoonal moisture will keep some scattered showers and storms in the mountains of West Texas, and also the Texas coast, upper Texas coast especially, will continue to see scattered storms through the holiday weekend. The rest of the state is high and dry. We do have heat advisories for the Wichita Falls area today, where the heat index will get close to 105. And triple digits are going to continue across the western half of the state and north of the I-10 area through the holiday weekend. So, again, stay cool, stay hydrated. I'm meteorologist Sam Brunoff in the TSN Forecast Center.
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0: 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Base grade spot cotton bids in Texas from 83.51 to higher grades of 90.26 on 75 bales. The Cotlook A index was up another penny to 102.30. The AWP is 71.52. Throughout the day, the live cattle complex and the feeder cattle complex traded lower as the market simply didn't have enough support to safely and confidently trade higher. October live cattle closed down 60 cents at 212.07. December live cattle down $1.20 at 213.37. February live cattle down $1.55 at 214.92. September feeders down $1.10 at 320.35. October feeders down $1.62 at 315.40. November feeders lost $1.90 to close at 308.52. The lean hog contracts ended the day mixed, with the market's nearby contracts still closing lower, while the deferred months managed to close slightly higher. More than anything, it's the market's technical resistance that's becoming a barrier, and if traders are going to surpass that, they'll need to continue to see fundamental support. October lean hogs down 2 pennies at 83.65. December lean hogs down 15 cents at $74 even. February lean hogs down 25 cents at 76.27. Most nearby Class 3 contracts closed double digits lower. The futures market remains a bit overpriced when compared to the current spot trade levels. Initially, the cotton market fell some 200 points before slightly recovering and then went quiet. Apparently, at the outset of a new month, the market felt the weight of a huge long position speculator, but also had concerns of the imminent 2026 harvest. October cotton closed at 90.01, down 169 points. December ended at 91.55, off 159, and March finished at 93.68, 146 points lower. Estimated volume was 64,416 contracts. Strong buying across the grain markets led by soybeans helped push corn futures to new highs during the session. A larger than expected drop in soybean ratings, strong move in energy prices, and friendly EPA news triggered the buying support. September corn closed up 6.5 at 521.5. December corn up 8.25 at 546. March corn up 8 pennies at 560.25. Wheat closed with modest gains, but off of session highs. The rally may have been limited by the firming U.S. dollar index. Support spilled over from sharply higher soybeans and Matif wheat futures. September Chicago wheat closed up 7.5 at 764. December Chicago wheat up 8.5 at 782.5. September Kansas City wheat up 1.5 at 825.75. December Kansas City wheat up 7.25 at 845.25. U.S. oil prices topped $90 a barrel for the first time since late July as fresh American strikes on Iran raised concerns about prolonged disruptions to energy flows through the Strait of Hormuz. West Texas Intermediate rose 5.2% to settle at $90.22 a barrel. Brent advanced 4.6% to close at $94.65 a barrel. Stocks closed broadly lower as another round of U.S. military strikes on Iran sent those oil prices higher, stoking worries about stubbornly high inflation. The S&P 500 fell 55 points to close at 7,631. The Dow dropped 419 points to 52,767. And the NASDAQ fell 271 points, ending the day at 26,100. With the Lone Star Farm and Ranch Report, I'm Chelsea Wade, TSN News.
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6: TSN headlines. Tropical Storm Edward is now a tropical depression after coming ashore near the Texas-Louisiana border. There have been reports of flooding and remnants of the storm promise rain across east, central, and maybe parts of North Texas. Texas police have begun making arrests under the new state law that gives them immigration powers. Senate Bill 4 makes unauthorized entry from a foreign country a state misdemeanor. The state is still struggling to get numbers on water use from companies developing data centers. Some lawmakers are hinting at legislation that could impose even more restriction on data centers' water use. As we begin a new fiscal year, Texas hospitals can now lose a lot of money related to Medicaid funding. The White House has held up about $10 billion. Texas could lose up to $27 million per day. And statewide gas prices averaging $3.68 for a gallon of regular, $5.31 for a gallon of diesel. With your Texas News headlines, I'm Kristen Yates.
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9: 73-day forecast starting with this Wednesday, and temperature readings on this Wednesday at 98 degrees, sunny sky, few fair weather cumulus clouds by the heating of the afternoon. Temperatures will drop in the lower 70s. Thursday temperatures will peak at 100 degrees for this week. And in fact, Friday's temperatures in the upper 90s, around 99 degrees, with morning low temperatures still dropping to the lower 70s. For the Texas Tech football game, temperatures before kickoff will be in the middle to upper 90s. You'll want to stay hydrated. The weather is brought to you by Sonic and the Sonic Refreshers. From the KMAX Storm Team, I'm meteorologist Ron Roberts, and Lubbock's official weather station, News Talk 95.1 FM, 790 AM. 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
11: Sunrise WK. Good morning. It is 634, 76 degrees. Now man is wearing a badge that says punish the unwashed.
12: I'm a strong believer in that.
11: You know what, Matt? Let me just say this. God loves all creatures, great and small.
12: I didn't say he didn't.
11: Washed and unwashed.
12: I didn't say he didn't.
11: It's just your tolerance for the unwashed zip. If you haven't washed this morning, you better do so. Okay, so we got a lot of sports happening this week. Big week for football. Not just college, but tomorrow night, September 3, some of our area games. Lubbock High at Coronado at 7 o'clock tomorrow night.
12: Friendship Memorial at Canyon West Plains. 7 p.m. That's an away game.
11: And I guess Abilene Wiley's coming to Monterey.
12: Yeah, at Lowry Field. That's Friday night.
11: Now, I have to say something about the Wiley fans. There was a lady that used to irritate me at Wiley. And when she thought something was unfair to the Wiley team, she'd sit there and she'd say, "Come on, Wiley, do it right. Play the right way." Like, she was admonishing our team.
12: Can we ask a proud Westerner, former Westerner, what his prediction is for the Lubbock High Coronado game tomorrow night, or Thursday night? Yeah, tomorrow.
11: What is it?
13: You know what? I'm a Westerner all the way, so let's take it.
12: Okay.
13: Let's go.
12: Okay,
13: like,
12: George is calling it for the Westerners.
13: Yeah. Real
11: George
13: quick, though,
11: George was steeped in football mediocrity.
13: Real quick, though, the Friday night scoreboard is every Friday night from 10 to midnight here on KFYO.
12: Oh, so you can get all the results and so
13: results,
12: forth.
13: Results, scores, yeah. All that stuff.
11: All right, Lubbock Cooper on Friday night.
12: That's at Friendship, so it's going to be the People's Bank Stadium in Wolforth.
11: Yeah, Liberty, Cooper Liberty.
12: Right. Mm-hmm. Mm-hmm.
11: Then we got Lubbock Cooper at Coronado at 7 p.m. Wow. Okay, now, how does that work?
12: Actually, you have Lubbock Cooper Liberty at Friendship, okay? Then you have Midland Greenwood at Lubbock Cooper at 7 o'clock at Pirate Stadium down there at school.
11: But in this, it says Lubbock Cooper at Coronado. How can that be?
12: No, that's not right.
11: Yeah, because
12: Lubbock Cooper Liberty's playing Friendship Friday night at People's Bank Stadium in Wolforth. Midland Greenwood is at Lubbock Cooper, the other school in Lubbock Cooper, at Pirate Stadium at 7 o'clock.
11: Well, I'll tell you what, the information superhighway is sucking wind today.
12: This is why AI will replace us within the next 6 or 7 years, because I don't know where you got your information.
11: I got mine from AI.
12: Well,
11: kiss my grits.
12: Not a very good app, because Super Grok is giving me this information.
11: Oh, well.
12: And for $33 a month, you can have Super Grok too, courtesy of Elon Musk. How do you feel about that?
11: I don't think Elon Musk is courteous.
12: Oh, so now you're down on Musk.
11: No, I just think I think he's a pompous ass.
12: You probably didn't like Howard Hughes either, did you?
11: No, I didn't. Okay. And, you know, I can't stand Burl Ives or Andy Williams.
12: Slayton is at Lubbock Christian at 7 o'clock. And Southland is playing Christ the King at Christ the King. That's six man, of course. Now, here's some Lubbock County teams on the road. Estacado, my favorite, will be at Sweetwater at 7 o'clock. Trinity Christian will play at Post, 7 o'clock. Kingdom Prep at Ermley, that's at 7:30. and Lubbock High School Titans. Look, I'm sorry, Lubbock Homeschool Titans at Roby at 7:30. Kickoffs are normally 7 o'clock, unless noted. Schedules can shift slightly for weather or travel. So just kind of stay tuned.
11: Did you say where Ropes was playing?
12: No, I didn't.
11: No, I'm showing that Ropes is playing at New Home at 7 at Leopard Field in Estacado. Contrary to what you said, it says Estacado is playing at Hereford at 7 p.m. If you're an Estacado person or a Hereford person, or you know what... I mean, I'm not advocating and saying that mine's right and his is wrong, or mine's wrong or his is right, but...
12: Wouldn't you automatically assume, though, that I'm correct and you're in error?
11: Oh, well, you know, I mean, if you bend over, I'll kiss your ass.
12: Now that we've made a mess of the football schedules.
11: Saved by the trumpet. Don't bend over, please. 6:39, Sunrise OBK.
12: Is that really necessary?
11: What?
12: Talking about bending over? Is that appropriate?
11: Well, you know, since you've already been twice this morning, I thought that would be a dangerous proposition.
12: Yeah, and I don't bend over.
11: 6:30.
12: I sit down.
11: Squat. Squatter. 6:39, 76 degrees. 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
15: I'm Nicole Murray with Your Money Now. Chevron has announced plans to more than double its oil production in Venezuela over the next 5 years through a $7 billion investment that expands its position in the South American nation. The company plans to increase its production in the country to 600,000 barrels per day, compared to around 280,000 barrels per day currently. Zelensky is urging airlines to avoid Russian airspace, warning that expanding Ukrainian drone operations are making the skies increasingly unsafe. CNBC reports that some Chinese and Gulf carriers continue to use the Russian airspace, despite most Western airlines avoiding it since Russia's full-scale invasion. Meta's $18 billion trial settlement could see it accelerate the launch of new artificial intelligence products. CNBC analysts note that tech firms often unleash a wave of products after resolving substantial lawsuits. However, there is skepticism around how successful Meta's scattergun approach will be. Futures are lower this morning. That's Your Money Now.
16: 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I've been surfing here since I was a kid. 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
11: .642. Good morning. 1995 on this day, Michael Jackson made history again. Went number one on the U.S. singles chart with a song written by R. Kelly, "You Are Not Alone." It holds the Guinness World Record as the first song in 37 years of Billboard history's Hot 100 to debut at numero uno. Wow. And I think that was also his final number one hit. All right, what else happened on this day in history? It's kind of a slow news day other than...
12: Well, actually, 1945 in Tokyo Bay, the Japanese surrendered, bringing an end to World War II. Formally surrendered to the Allies aboard the Missouri, and that closed out of 6 years of bloody warfare across the country.
11: Wow.
12: Of course, the Japanese, with their sneak attack in Pearl Harbor, and we finished them in Nagasaki and Hiroshima. I don't want to say they got what they got coming, but a lot of people felt that way.
11: Yeah. Hey, also on this day, teacher selected to be the first non-scientist to go to space died in the 86 explosion of NASA's Space Shuttle Challenger. Happy birthday, Krista McCulloch. She passed on this day, passed on 1986. Also, actor Keanu Reeves, 64 years old.
12: Yeah.
11: He's just a kid.
12: He's old.
11: He's 61.
12: 1789, the United States Congress founded the Treasury Department.
11: Wow.
12: 1885, Chinese miners are massacred in Wyoming Territory. 150 white miners in Rock Springs, Wyoming, attacked their Chinese co-workers, killing 28, wounding 15 others, and driving several hundred out of town. Yeah, I'd leave town, too, if that had happened.
11: Hmm.
12: The miners working in the Union Pacific coal mine had been struggling to unionize and strike for better working conditions, but at every juncture, the powerful railroad company had bested them. Searching for a scapegoat, the angry miners blamed the Chinese. The Chinese were hard workers, but the Union Pacific had initially brought many of them to Rock Springs as strike breakers, and they showed little interest in the miners' union. Hmm. Chinese built most of the railroad infrastructure in California, particularly over the Sierras.
11: Yeah.
12: And the railroad was smart. You know, instead of like giving the Chinese food, American food, they had rice and Chinese food shipped from China to feed to the workers to make them happy. Tea, rice, fish, that kind of thing. Kind of interesting.
11: Well, I wonder how they preserved all that stuff.
12: I don't know. Well, it's dry fish. 1944, there was a Navy pilot in the South Pacific by the name of George H.W. Bush. And
11: his squadron was attacked.
12: Attacked, yeah. And he was forced to bail out over the ocean.
11: 1966, Mexican-American actor Salma Hayek was born. She's still blowing and going. And on this day, back in 1964... Mick Jagger and the Rolling Stones. Yeah, they recorded this song, Little Red Rooster. Willie Dixon's original.
12: Who the heck is Willie Dixon?
11: What?
12: You heard me.
11: You don't know who Willie Dixon is?
12: Never heard of him.
11: See, that's the difference between you and me. You're wearing a badge that says, I love cold saltwater showers, and I'm not. Sunrise OBK is 76 now.
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11: All right, it is 6:48. Now, Matt's always saying that he's going to usher me into the 21st century. Well, I got news for you, mister. Today's your day, because you're crossing the threshold of life. You ask, who is Willie Dixon? Willie Dixon is an American blues musician, songwriter, and producer who shaped post-World War II sound of the blues. Born in Vicksburg, Mississippi, 1915. Moved to Chicago in 36. Now listen to this, man. Not only was he was badass at the blues, he was a Golden Gloves boxing champion.
12: No kidding.
11: Before he focused on music, he played the upright bass and sang with a deep, powerful voice. And he called the blues the roots of American music. Now listen to this. He wrote over 500 songs, earning this title, Poet Laureate of the Blues. Famous artists covered his tracks. Just small-time guys like the Stones and Led Zeppelin. Yeah, some of the stuff he wrote was I'm Your Hoochie Coochie Man, Little Red Rooster, Spoonful, Wang Dang Doodle, and I Just Want to Make Love to You. Led Zeppelin. I just want to make love to you.
12: Do you mean that?
11: I wasn't singing to you.
12: Oh, darn.
11: I was singing to Punkin.
12: Yeah. 401 shares my, ignorance. Who was Willie Dixon? I mean.
11: At least you didn't violate the rules of the game. You answered in the form of a question. Well, we just told you who Willie Dixon is. Now you know. He wrote, I Just Want to Make Love to You.
12: Who was the famous blues guitarist? B.B. King. I liked his music. I mean, I've never been a big blues fan, though, to be honest with you, but I did like B.B. King stuff.
11: You know what?
12: You accuse me of
11: I have made a grievous error.
12: Useless.
11: Go back to your saltwater shower.
12: Useless trivia swimming in my head, and you're telling us about a blues singer who was a Golden Gloves boxer. I mean, who files that away in their cerebellum?
11: Well, I do. I did. I've carried this tidbit of information with me for 64 years.
12: When's the last time you brushed your teeth?
11: About an hour ago?
12: Okay, how many times a day do you brush your teeth, roughly?
11: At least twice.
12: Twice, yeah. I think most people would say twice.
11: And I...
12: A lot of people... You know,
11: I gargle. I swish, and split, or spit.
12: Some people brush after every meal. I'm not one of those. I brush once... What about you, George? You brush once in the morning, once before you go to bed? Is that how you do it?
13: And especially if I'm eating something that's, like, really...
12: Nasty?
13: Smelly, gross.
12: Yeah, I get it. Yeah. Well, Dyson, the people who, of course, make that super... turbo supercharged vacuum cleaner has launched its first toothbrush. How about this? The Dyson Camera Jet, announced yesterday, is an electric toothbrush with a tiny camera in the head, plus a built-in mouth rinse jet that flosses while you brush. A 100,000 pixel macro camera with a light sits just below the brush head. Dyson's Gap Optical Targeting AI looks at 28 images per second, finds the gaps between the teeth, and within 100 milliseconds, fires a cone-shaped burst of mouth rinse into the gap.
11: like a mini. It's like a miniature water cannon.
12: The algorithm was trained on about 470,000 dental images over 6 years of development. Now, here's the best part about this. You can live stream the inside of your mouth.
11: Oh, gosh. I just can't wait for that.
12: To the My Dyson app over Wi-Fi Bluetooth. Dyson says images are not stored on the brush or in the cloud.
11: Sure. Sure.
12: This will only set you back, George, $499.
11: Five bones.
12: Yeah.
11: Plus tax, because Dyson is distributed in local places. So if you add that, 8.25 sales tax, you know, you're looking at a stouter amount.
12: That'd be a good Christmas present, though, for somebody.
11: After tax, $540.17, not including shipping and handling.
12: You won't be leaving that in the motel bathroom counter, will you? What's that one you frequent, the Raider Inn, down there on Q?
11: Oh, the executive.
12: Is it the executive? The executive,
11: yeah, the same one that you were seen fleeing with, wearing an eggplant suit with a microphone.
12: Colors are come in ceramic ultra blue, ceramic cerulean blue, and ceramic pink. Dyson's camera jet toothbrush. Pretty cool.
11: Yeah, but you know what? It doesn't sterilize itself.
12: I could bring that in the shower with me.
11: Please don't.
12: I've already got my water pick in there.
11: I know, but we can't have more than two vibrating apparatus in the shower with you. Oh, you know what, George? Promo material. Sunrise OBK 654. Good morning.
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3: 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So you know, is that there was a story, one of the papers, I read so many, I don't really remember which one, about a case in North Carolina. And, oh, yeah, they're going to adopt the Lindsey Clancy defense. 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
9: Town Plains weather forecast this morning. Temperatures in the upper 60s, near 70. Nice day today, though. The temperatures by the afternoon, a little hot in the mid upper 90s. Meteorologist Ron Roberts on Lubbock's official weather station news talk, KFWO.
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11: 6:56. Good morning. Okay, I needed to defend myself because, you know, you have always been harassing me when I print something out and bring it in like a piece of information. Oh, so what's wrong with you? Is your computer too old to function? You know, can you not just have that information stored in your computer? So I am looking at Matt Crow's computer, and he's got a stack of about 20 sheets of paper that he's printed out, including the fact, the semi-factual information on Dyson. Now, the thing is how come you're printing this out if you're such a computer whiz and if you're so, like, technologically savvy?
12: I'm not worried about it because within a few years, AI will probably replace both of us. And you made the statement during the break that they won't perfect AI until we're dead, until after we're dead.
11: Yeah, well, they won't.
12: Well, we've got about 25 years to go, by my estimation, before we croak.
11: Oh, you think you're going to live that long?
12: Oh, yeah.
11: Cold day in hell.
12: Well, plant-based menu.
11: Promo material.
12: Plant-based menu. We'll guarantee that.
11: Oh, yeah. How many times you go a day and you think your insides can keep that up for 25 more years? I don't think so. Your plumbing will give out.
12: Are you saying I'll need new plumbing?
11: I'm saying your plumbing will be...
12: May I have this back, Tom?
11: Yes, you may. After you so unduly threw it at me and told me that I was going to be replaced by two initials, well, AI.
12: When you consider how far AI has come in the last 2 years, what do you think it's going to look like in the next 2 years?
11: God only knows.
12: Yeah. It will probably synthesize the news, synthesize national, local news, public opinion, even, the corny jokes we tell back and forth. And they'll have voices.
11: You know, I've been told by several people that I know more people with weird names. And, there's a guy named Randy Troll who I met through KFYO. And he was a mason, a foreman for D&L Masonry. Built the big ones, the Spirit Arena, yep. Rawls College of Business, blah, blah, blah, blah, blah. And he said, Tom, he said, the longer I know you,
12: oh boy,
11: the more I'm figuring out all that stuff you say on the radio, you're not making that crap up.
12: If you only knew.
11: I'll stand up and testify. Much to your dismay. Sunrise WK, it's 7 a.m. Good morning, News and Talk of West Texas.
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9: The three-day forecast starting with this Wednesday, and temperature readings on this Wednesday at 98 degrees, sunny sky, few fair weather cumulus clouds by the heating of the afternoon. Temperatures will drop in the lower 70s. Thursday temperatures will peak at 100 degrees for this week. And in fact, Friday's temperatures in the upper 90s, around 99 degrees, with morning low temperatures still dropping in the lower 70s. For the Texas Tech football game, temperatures before kickoff will be in the middle to upper 90s. You'll want to stay hydrated. The weather is brought to you by Sonic and the Sonic Refreshers. From the KMAX Storm Team, I'm meteorologist Ron Roberts of Lubbock's official weather station, News Talk 95.1 FM, 790 AM, KFYO.
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11: Sunrise LBK, hey, hey, hey. 704, 76 degrees.
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11: now,
12: today.
11: I've been accused of by Matt Crow being, as you're looking at your everything printed out on paper, prep today. I've been accused by Matt Crow of being a Luddite, that I was would run around smashing technology with a baseball bat.
12: Well, that's because you refuse to acknowledge the inevitability of AI replacing us. It's going to happen. And like I said, it won't happen next year, but it's going to happen. The AI will digest a couple of years of shows, our voices, our cadence, our predilection for certain types of jokes, and voila, that'll be it. It'll be Sunrise LBK with Tom Collins and Matt.
11: How's AI going to handle, you know, your coasters with the photos of Ken Paxton and Curtis Parrish in your shower?
12: But see, it'll listen to 2 years of that stuff. And at the end of the day, it'll be able to do a show completely on its own.
11: But you know what? You know, keeping up with the current chain of events.
12: That's easy to do, too.
11: Yeah, but not, you know.
12: Where do you think this came from?
11: You ask specific questions.
12: No, I can ask general questions. Tell me in general.
11: So what you're telling everybody is that you really suck at what you do and you have to rely on AI to hold you up.
12: Well, why wouldn't I? Why wouldn't I take advantage of technology? That's your problem right there.
11: You're not willing
12: to embrace the technology.
11: You know, I'm like a bad penny. I've been hanging around for 46 years. I'm tarnished, man.
12: You want to go back to
11: Willie. At least I have clean underpants on.
12: To Willie Dixon. With AI, you won't need clean underwear.
11: You know what? You didn't even know who the hell Willie Dixon was.
12: That's what I'm saying.
11: You don't care. Oh, I've got AI. I'm going to be replaced by AI. I'm just going to lay over and...
12: You don't like Musk. You don't like AI. You didn't like Howard Hughes. What is it about...
11: Burl Ives, Andy Williams.
12: What is it about new technology that frightens you?
11: Nothing.
12: Okay.
11: I'm fine.
12: All right. If I get you that Dyson camera toothbrush, will you use it?
11: Probably not. You're not going to buy me a $500 toothbrush.
12: How do you know?
11: Yeah, because you're just
12: cheap.
11: Yeah, because the bras and the panties that you hang on my trailer hitch on my truck, trying to humiliate me, you buy at Walmart for $3.99.
12: Someone hung a bra on your trailer hitch?
11: Well, you said you did yesterday.
12: When did this happen?
11: You said you did yesterday. You said, did you see? Or
12: actually,
11: day before
12: it
11: you
12: was
11: see
12: day your, before yesterday.
11: Yeah. See, got you there. No, but anyway.
12: How soon was it before you discovered that?
11: Oh, I never saw it.
12: Must have blew off.
11: Yeah.
12: I have to use cable ties.
11: You know, and you were an Eagle Scout, so yeah. You failed. You didn't get your knot tying badge.
12: You try tying a knot with a bra strap and see how that works out.
11: Well,
12: for you.
11: You have no problem taking them off. I'll say that.
12: I might use cable ties next time. Real thick ones.
11: Oh, I'm sure she'll love that.
12: So you'll have to wait to get to your shop that. With a pair of tin snips to get it off.
11: All right. I'll tell you what.
12: I got a little true crime here for you.
11: Well, okay, if you want to do your true crime.
12: The recent Lubbock case that happened July 26th, the beating death of 60-year-old Arnold Tumlinson Jr.
11: Yeah, these people beat the crap out of this guy down on Q.
12: Well, yeah, this was the Baymont Inn and Suites, 600 block of Q. Police were called about 2 a.m. after a check subject report. Officers found Tumlinson on the ground in front of a motel room. He was taken to UMC and later died. Police have uncovered an argument that escalated into an assault. David Bryce Thomas, 37, was charged with murder. And then Shaquita Lingard and Trashud Willis, both in their mid-30s, were identified from motel security video, and they later surrendered. Security video reportedly showed Willis knocking Tumlinson down, Lingard kicked and Thomas striking him with a long metal pole. One person later returned and moved the body. Witnesses say

0: Oh, at times.
1: Seriously.
0: Yeah, for sure. This is an interesting story as we are, you know, just very fresh into the school year. This is one of the reasons why, you know, we were talking about, you know, safety and school bus safety. When a school bus stops, you're supposed to stop traffic in both ways.
1: Right.
0: When the stop sign goes out and the lights flash,
1: both ways,
0: stop.
1: Yeah.
0: All right. There is a viral video of a motorcyclist in Buga, Colombia, that breezed through an intersection at full speed, ignoring the red light. So he just T-bones.
1: He went into the bus, right?
0: The side of a bus, and the door was open, and he somersaulted in there. Whammo! And he hit the door, and you see the camera, the GoPro in the front of the bus, you know, showing the seating. And this guy's just, like, rolling around like, what the hell just happened?
1: Holy cow.
0: He gets up and he walks away unscathed.
1: It didn't even blink.
0: He looked stunned and disoriented, but he remained conscious. But, you know, stuff like that, man, I wonder what could happen. This happened a couple days ago. I mean, you know, it's like this guy here in this motorcycle crash here a couple of weeks ago.
1: Mm-hmm.
0: You know, he got up and he walked away, and then a few days later he died.
1: Yeah.
0: Internal injuries.
1: You think he, like, bashed his brain or something, and it finally, like, bled out or bled in his skull?
0: Or something, You can get all kinds of swelling.
1: Did you ever have to lay it down and get hurt? Did you ever get hurt riding your bike?
0: No. Almost, almost. Had people try and run me off the road.
1: Did you wear a helmet?
0: Oh, yeah. Yeah, for sure. Hey, it is 7:11, the news and talk of West Texas. Hey, good morning on a Wednesday. Going to be 96 later today. 95.1 FM, 790 AM, and on lestream.com. I didn't say KFYO yet. On lestream.
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2: Sunrise LBK, it is 7:14, and now the real news. Wheel of Fortune announcer Jim Thornton is history as Wheel of Fortune has experienced a flat tire and is going to be changing that tire because he was on a flight back in May. They became aware of this incident. The authorities had to be called to escort him off of the plane. So, you know, somebody else doing something stupid. All right, now, for $5.99, for the price, or $5.97, excuse me, for the same price of Walmart's Real Rotisserie Chickens, there is a limited edition handbag that dropped at 9 a.m. yesterday and sold out within hours, and it looks like the sack that the rotisserie chickens come in.
3: What? Really? That's wild.
2: Wow. Yeah, it's a handbag.
3: Uh-huh.
2: And it looks like a rotisserie chicken bag.
3: Where do you get your rotisserie chickens?
2: I like to get my rotisserie chickens at Sam's.
3: Oh, I go to Market Street and get mine.
2: Of course you do. They have scrawny chickens over there.
3: No, they don't.
2: Yeah, they do.
3: They have big plumpers. Yeah, big plumpers.
2: You know what? That's your problem.
3: And some are seasoned.
2: You'll let people sell you a bill of goods anywhere you go.
3: You know what I'll do?
2: No. We can't take you seriously at all. Matt's wearing a badge that says Jonesing for Vanna White. So she's your mystery dream girl that's going to be swinging the stick at the piñata that's hanging over your head filled with fresh raw seafood.
3: I would love to take her to dinner along with a certain Lubbock newscaster some night. Would you like to double date with me?
2: Hell no. I don't think that menage a trois is going to happen.
3: I wasn't suggesting sex.
2: Oh, yeah. What were you suggesting then?
3: I was talking.
2: Oh, yes. I'd like to buy you a plant-based hot dog that tastes like wet newspaper.
3: I was going to go down to Market
2: Street. Oh, she's in for that.
3: And get a plump roaster.
2: Yeah, would you haven't had me any Grey Poupon?
3: Bring it back to the Pioneer.
2: Oh, yeah.
3: Then get out the
2: We'll go back to my place.
3: Get out the Scrabble board.
2: Wow. All right. So, Tony Romo.
3: Oh, yeah. Whatever happened to him?
2: He's coming clean. You know, essentially what he said, he's owning it. He said that he is guilty of over-reliance on alcohol. Now, this is the story. You know, my career was ended, you know, by multiple back surgeries. And I live in excruciating pain. And to get away from addictive pain meds, he was using alcohol to kind of give him, to numb the edge.
3: Something tells me he was using both.
2: Well, he refused a blood test, so the world may never know. But you know what? Here's the thing. What we could do, a hair follicle test, and that will reveal a lot of things. Why are you licking your fingers?
3: Speaking of...
2: Why were you licking your fingers?
3: Speaking of licking fingers...
2: Why?
3: Today is National Blueberry Popsicle Day. Do you like blueberries?
2: Yeah, I like blueberries. Yeah, yeah, they're healthy.
3: Yeah.
2: Antioxidants.
3: That's right. They make one of the most nutritional fruits you can eat. Something near and dear to your heart back in the day. This is Pierce Your Ears Day. You know, ear piercing is one of the oldest body
2: modifications. Pierce Your Ears Day.
3: Hmm. Is one of the oldest body modification practices on Earth. Archaeologists have found evidence of body piercing going back to 3,300 BC. And that's something. This is also National Live Fearless Day, created to encourage people to...
2: No fear!
3: To confront the fears that constrain them from pursuing meaningful goals. I would hate to wake up fearful. That's not a good thing.
2: Wow.
3: So when you were back in the day at Tech, did you have a pierced ear?
2: Nah.
3: Nose?
2: No.
3: Lip?
2: No.
3: Tongue?
2: Pierce my nipples.
4: That was before 3300 BC. So. Yeah.
3: His navel.
2: I pierced my nipples. That was a little painful. No, just kidding. No, I had a pierced ear when I was in high school.
3: September 2nd is the 245th day of the year. And we're just that much closer to Tom's birthday, which is September 21st.
2: Oh, I can't wait.
3: And 12 days from the 21st, which is coming up, we'll start the 12 days of Tom's birthday. I'm having a custom, what do they call those calendars, George? You open up a day towards Christmas. What is it, Advent calendar?
2: Mm-hmm.
3: I'm going to do a custom Advent birthday calendar for Tom.
2: You're not going to do anything. You're going to have AI do it for you. You're not that creative.
3: I'd be foolish not to take advantage of technology.
2: You know, that's the difference between me and you. You rely on technology for everything. Me, I'm all natural.
3: You rely on pharmaceuticals for some things, and that's a result of technology. What say you that? Some things you couldn't do without pharmaceuticals.
2: Hey, George, you got any more Xanax in there? Quaaludes?
3: Where'd that jar go?
2: Dilaudids.
3: Thorazine.
2: Well,
4: I got his Skittles, y'all.
2: Hey, it is 7:20. Thank you very much for being on the Ivy Drip with us this morning.
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7: What's up, Plains weather forecast this morning. Temperatures in the upper 60s, near 70. Nice day today, though. The temperatures by the afternoon, a little hot in the mid-upper 90s. Meteorologist Ron Roberts, Lubbock's official weather station news, talk KFWO.
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2: Hey, morning, right now, 7:23. Still hanging in there at 76 degrees, 96 for the high a little bit later. And just a reminder, Matt, that there's a email notification when it restocks if you want to get your rotisserie chicken purse from Walmart.
3: I called Tom last night, and actually late afternoon. We check in one a couple times a day, right? Bounce story ideas off each other. And I said, what are you doing? He goes, I'm taste testing Millie's. And I thought, well, that's pretty cool because Tom is a Millie's.
2: I wasn't taste testing. I was cutting a new commercial.
3: Oh, I thought you were taste testing.
2: No, I was cutting a new commercial.
3: I could have sworn you said.
2: No, I was talking about the new fall flavors, which is pumpkin pie, caramel apple dumpling, peanut butter pie, and the vegan gelato, blackberry

0: chip. Oh, black raspberry chip.
1: Have we had before?
0: Yes.
1: We did try that.
0: We had it right here.
1: Now, since you're an ambassador.
2: Y'all didn't get to try that pumpkin one.
1: Yeah.
2: I ate the whole thing. Mm. It's really good.
1: It's really good. Now, they have new hours, don't they?
0: 11 a.m.
1: Okay.
0: They for fall and winter, 11 a.m.
1: But you're an ambassador for Millie's. How many ambassadors?
0: I'm not an ambassador. I'm the ambassador.
1: Don't they have more than one?
0: Hell no. I'm the only one.
1: I might have to get on Amazon and get you an ambassadorial drapers.
0: I would like a tiara.
1: What do they call those things?
0: The sash.
1: The sash, yeah, with medals and stuff. That'd be kind of fun for you to wear when you're the ambassador.
0: I don't need any medals, just ice cream dribbles.
1: Hmm. Have you been following this Donovan Atwell story?
0: Yeah, but, you know, I don't think in the end that he's going to end up playing here.
1: Now, he's a Texas Tech men's basketball guard, right? Transferred from UNC. Last season, he set Tech's single-season three-point record and a Big 12 conference play record. He's part of the recruiting class of 22. After the NC2A moved to 5 years for five seasons rule, that class argued that they should get an extra year they never had under the old clock. A Colorado judge issued a blanket injunction covering the 22 class. Tech announced Atwell would return for 26-27. The 10th Circuit then stayed that Colorado order. Players who were only covered by the blanket ruling, including Atwell, were treated as ineligible. On August 31st, Atwell filed in Levitt County asking for a temporary injunction so he can play the season.
0: Well, there's a difference here, though. Donovan Atwell played summer ball with the Chicago Bulls.
1: A hearing is set for 9 a.m. September 11th in Levitt County. He wants the Texas court to let him play a fifth college season while the national NC2A fight continues. Until that hearing or a later ruling, his 26-27 status is currently in legal limbo. What's your prediction?
0: Well, I don't know what is going to happen here, but I do know this. If for some reason he begins playing, okay, for Texas Tech this season, and then the court rules that he was ineligible, then Texas Tech is probably going to have to forfeit all those games. I don't see that happening.
1: When does basketball season start?
0: Roughly. Like right at the end of football season?
1: All right, well, we have time then.
0: Yeah.
1: Okay. Well, that's plenty of time.
0: There's a lot of money going up in smoke here with the attorneys.
1: 787, getting back to your rotisserie chicken fetish, says, for you single guys, go to Costco rotisserie chicken area or the home area at Target. It's always swimming with available ladies. How about that?
0: I don't go to the grocery store to find
1: legs. Oh, the heck you don't.
0: No, I don't.
1: That's why they call it Market Yourself Street.
0: Well, that's why I'm an HEB guy.
1: That's why you see all these people walking around the produce section eyeing each other.
0: Here's
1: it's true. I'll take you over there some afternoon. You'll see
0: you know,
1: what I'm talking about.
0: I don't want to watch some lady shine your apples.
1: I'm just saying. You stand by the zucchinis or
0: Let
1: the squash?
0: Let me tell you something. Let me tell you something. Okay, you know, the reason I get my rotisseries at Sam's is because they don't come in a plastic bag. They come in a rigid plastic container with a snap-tight lid.
1: Who cares? You're going to take it home and cook and eat it.
0: It's an adequate protective unit.
1: Nobody cares.
0: It protects my rotisserie chicken until I'm ready.
1: I'll protect your chicken.
0: You get away from there. 727 KFYO, the News and Talk of West Texas.
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11: TSN headlines. Flash flood warnings are in effect after Tropical Storm Edward's landfall. These around Houston, Beaumont, Port Arthur, and surrounding areas. The Ross Fire has now burned more than 90,000 acres across Jack and Palo Pinto counties, still only 31% contained. Two firefighters have suffered minor injuries. The federal government pauses border wall construction in the Big Bend region till the end of the month under a lawsuit that claims the border wall would threaten archaeological sites, hurt business, and put restrictions on religious freedom. A Texas judge pauses a lawsuit seeking to revoke FDA approval of the abortion drug mifepristone. It was approved in 2000, but states claim the feds did not properly evaluate the drug's safety and effectiveness. The full college football season arrives this Labor Day weekend. University of Texas meets Texas State. Texas Tech opens against Abilene Christian, and A&M hosts Missouri State, among other matchups. With your Texas News headlines, I'm Kristen Yates.
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13: This is a Wednesday, the middle of the week. Temperature readings across the region with Amarillo's high temperature at 97 degrees, partly cloudy sky. Lubbock area temperatures from 98 to 99 degrees this afternoon under a partly cloudy sky. Odessa, Midland, temperatures at 100 degrees this afternoon with a mostly sunny sky, a few fair weather cumulus clouds. Southeast New Mexico, a few showers are breaking out near Carlsbad, New Mexico, 10% chance for there, but Lovington temperatures in the upper 90s, almost 100 degrees with rain chances limited. Weather is brought to you by Sonic and the Sonic Refreshers. I'm meteorologist Ron Roberts of Lubbock's official weather station. 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
0: Hey, good morning, 7:34. Tom Collins and Matt Crow. D'Amposa.
1: You know, I don't think there's anything to be ashamed about. I was particularly active in elementary school as a hall monitor, window monitor, bus monitor, and bathroom monitor. And they gave me a little book, and I would write.
0: I can
1: little
0: see that you're overstepping your bounds.
1: Citations. You know,
0: Bobby Jones is dribbling.
1: It's coming back.
0: Dribbler.
1: It all comes back to a management list of suggestions to Tom and I about the show and show prep and how we talk to the board op and so forth. And Tom is flagrantly ignored.
0: Matt is now wearing a badge that says rule follower and proud. My eye.
1: What's with you and rules? Is that the way you live your life? You're kind of a maverick?
0: You know, you're deflecting.
1: You disregard the watering restrictions?
0: This is the primary symptom
1: permits from
0: of
1: codes.
0: Somebody who is narcissistic.
1: Disregard?
0: You're always accusing people of the things that you do.
1: Of your neighbor's feelings? I wasn't the one who had a cement gang outside my backyard at 10 minutes to 6 on a Saturday morning with heavy equipment. I'm sure your neighbors love that. And those Clegg lights they set up just so they could pour the cement?
0: Clegg lights. They didn't have Clegg lights.
1: It looked like them to me.
0: Oh, so you're stalking me at 6 o'clock in the morning, you sick bastard? Looking over my fence again?
1: I made sure your neighbors knew exactly what was going on. Hey, we got some text on that Donovan Atwell story.
0: Okay.
1: 388 says...
0: Now, let me just say this.
1: Oh, boy.
0: I did not say that he signed a contract.
1: Don't backtrack.
0: No, I'm not backtracking.
1: Yeah, you are.
0: No, I'm not.
1: Yeah,
0: I'm not backtracking. You know, I said that he played summer league ball with the Bulls.
1: And what does that infer?
0: That he played summer league ball with the Bulls?
1: No, that infers that he was employed by
0: the
1: Bulls.
0: Well, that's what you infer. I never said that.
1: 388 says, this is what happens when you let college athletes chase money. 787 corrected Tom and said Atwell never signed a contract.
0: I never said he signed a contract.
1: Or was paid by the Bulls. There's a big...
0: Both of you guys need to get your hearing
1: big
0: checked.
1: Big difference. Don't you think there's a difference, though?
0: Between what?
1: Between just playing for free and getting paid in a contract? What do you got it in for him for? Why are you down on Atwell?
0: I don't have it in for Atwell.
1: You know, maybe I ought to bring him in the studio some morning.
0: Maybe we should dig Burl Ives up and bring him in here. Crap. No, he may have never signed a contract, and I never said he did, but he did play ball with him. Now, common sense tells me, okay, because here, hold on a second here before you crap your pants. Verbal agreements are binding. Okay, so I doubt that they just let him walk up on a whim. He did have a uniform with his jersey with sewn letters on it that said Atwell. So in some way, shape, or form, he was affiliated with a professional team on a professional court.
1: But not compensated for it.
0: I don't care whether he's compensated or not.
1: I could put on a George Kittle jersey and walk on the 49ers playing field.
0: If you did that, you'd
1: I'm
0: be
1: not
0: in
1: playing
0: deep
1: for
0: trouble.
1: The 49ers, but I'm running around with them. I'm not being compensated. Maybe I'll get George Kittle in here and slap you around.
0: Maybe you should go put your dress back on.
1: Okay, Nancy.
0: All right.
1: 778 says, it seems to me that Texas Tech is turning into a UT. UT ruins the sport by buying its titles through lawsuits and lawfare. Let's play eligible players.
0: So what are you saying, 778, that we have a UTI?
1: I think we're a long ways from becoming another UT.
0: Yeah.
1: Long ways.
0: Yeah, we see, the whole thing is, you know, we didn't have a Puff Fund. Okay, nope. And the reason why they changed the rules and allowed schools to do this is so they could, quote unquote, level the playing field, or be able to let schools level the playing field when they were facing, you know, unfair circumstances. And one example of that, and this is just my opinion in my small mind, that this gives us the opportunity to compete when we didn't have an opportunity to compete before. And it also is, you know what? UT donors, they could be doing the same thing that we are. But number one, they don't have McGuire, they don't have Blanchard, and they've got stingy donors.
1: Staying on the sports lane here, Texas Tech, Abilene Christian, 6 o'clock kickoff. You can watch the game. It'll be broadcast nationally on Fox Sports 1.
0: Is that the only place?
1: Well, you can also watch the game on Fubo with a streaming.
0: That's Fubo. Isn't it Fubo or is it Fubo?
1: You can also watch it on Fubo, which offers a free trial to new subscribers.
0: Yeah, that's not good. You know, you fall into that, well, you can watch it free when you subscribe, and then, you know, you can never cancel it. Don't you know?
1: Hey, back to the KFYO mob. They want to talk about the citizenship of the people who poured your cement.
0: Okay, repeat that, please.
1: They want to talk about the citizenship of the people who poured your cement Saturday morning.
0: Okay. Just wait until after they get my concrete sealed to call ICE. I don't know that they aren't legal. Just stay that way, just in case. Hey, you know what, though? I don't care whether they are or they aren't. They're doing a damn good job.
1: Oh, so now you're pro-illegal immigration?
0: No. That's not what I said. I'm pro nice concrete. Oh, they're playing your song here, Mr. I Want a Newscaster. Sunrise OBK 742.
14: I'm Gianna Gelosi with your Fox True Crime Minute. The man accused of orchestrating rapper Tupac Shakur's killing was convicted in the 1996 Las Vegas drive-by shooting.
15: We, the jury in the above-entitled case, find the defendant, Dwayne Keith Davis, as follows. Count one, murder with use of a deadly weapon. Guilty of first-degree murder with use of a deadly weapon.
14: Jurors unanimously found Dwayne Keefe D. Davis guilty of the murder that has gripped hip-hop fans for nearly 30 years. Prosecutors argued the 63-year-old was a shot caller for the Southside Compton Crips in Los Angeles and sought revenge on Shakur after he attacked his nephew. Davis was never accused of pulling the trigger, but under Nevada law, someone who helps another person commit murder can be convicted of the crime. Prosecutors say Davis is the only person alive who rode in the same car as the shooter three decades ago. He was charged in 2023 after writing a book prosecutors say detailed his involvement. Davis faces a life sentence and will be sentenced October 13th. 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I'm Gianna Gelosi with your Fox True Crime Minute.
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17: 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Sounds of West Texas tribute to our military, August 29th. The Laurel Canyon Band, celebrating the music of Crosby, Stills, Nash, and Young, September 10th. 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

0: Sunrise LBK 744. All right.
1: Got some updates on that shooting that happened, resulting in a fatality at the 5500 block of 19th Street across from LCU. Left 24-year-old Paris, P-A-R-R-I-S, Smith dead of an apparent self-inflicted gunshot. His neighbor, 34-year-old Malcolm Smith, no relation, was shot and taken to UMC. Police say the shooter may have been intoxicated when he entered the apartment and fired through the floor, then shot the neighbor and himself. Wow.
0: Man is now wearing a badge that says assaulted by the KFYO mob.
1: In nearby Cochran County, in Morton, 18-year-old Tanane Brackens was arrested for Sunday's double homicide. Didn't take long to swoop that up.
0: No. Mm-hmm. All right. This is really interesting, and I want to know what you think about this. 806-680-2790. So there's this guy, he claims to be, and he may be, but he's a Texas pastor, encouraging people to run their flags that are flying at half staff, to run them all the way to the top. He's protesting the fact that the president ordered American flags to be lowered to honor Dolly Parton after her death. So this guy is a self-proclaimed street pastor, David Grisham, posted this video on Facebook the other day.
1: What's his problem?
0: He went over to the post office. He says, I am going to raise this all the way to the top in protest. Now, this is legal because I'm not tearing anything up or destroying property. It's just like, you know, keep your hands off the flagpole, man. He said, what I've done here is they were flying this flag at half-mast under the orders of the president, half-mast for Dolly Parton. And since she's never served in the United States government in any capacity officially, I don't think this is an appropriate way to honor her.
1: Well, and I will say this to that. She actually did go and entertain the troops overseas
0: more than
1: over
0: once.
1: Several decades.
0: Yeah. Now, okay. Now,
1: just like Bob Hope did.
0: All right. So here's the thing. There are a lot of other people that have not served in the military that were honored by lowering of the flag.
1: True.
0: In most recent history, who would that be? Charlie Kirk.
1: Yeah, Kirk. I mean, if you're going to get upset over something like that, you've obviously got a lot of time on your hands.
0: You got the panties in a wad.
1: You know, somebody asked me, how do I lower a staff? How would I lower a flag to half mast if it's a fixed flag, like on the side of my house? This comes up, okay? Because they wanted to recognize Dolly's
0: cut passing. Flagpole in half.
1: No. Here's how you do it. You take a piece of, like, long black ribbon or crepe, tie it to the top of the pole, and let it fall down over the flag. That's how you do that, with a fixed pole.
0: Is that right?
1: Mm-hmm.
0: Is that like etiquette or something?
1: Yeah. That's instead of, you can't fly it at half mast because it's on a pole on the side of your house.
0: Mr. Street Pastor. So here's a little bit of the goings on with Dolly Parton. Imagination Library established 1995, distributing over 300 million free books worldwide. Dolly Parton Foundation created to lower high school dropout rates. The Buddy Program offered $500 to local students who completed the high school, dropping local dropout rates 35% to 6%. Established recurring $15,000 scholarship award annual to high school seniors in her home county. Not seniors. 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Yeah, I mean, it's just on and on and on and on.
1: That guy is way out of line. Hey, when we come back, I've got news. One of my favorite restaurants, I know one you've been to, down on Broadway, the entire chain of them is shrinking. And I hope we can keep ours, but they've gone from 128 locations to 97. We'll talk about which one that is when we come back.
0: 749.
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0: Howdy. It is 7:52. Doesn't look like we got any rain in the forecast today. 96 for the top side.
1: So, one of my favorite places on Broadway, Fuzzy's.
0: Fuzzy's Taco Shop.
1: Yeah, yeah. You know, they were, the Fuzzy's chain was bought by an outfit called Dine Brands back in 22. They also own IHOP and Applebee's.
0: There's another, isn't there another Fuzzy's out there on like South Slide or something?
1: I think you're right. Yeah, no, I think you're right. Anyway, they've been downsizing. Said the CEO, John Payton, said that they've made some strategic closures. They started with 128 Fuzzies, and now they're down to 97. I would imagine that they wouldn't close Tex Fuzzies.
0: Not the one on Broadway. I mean, no, for crying out loud, they're covered up all the time when the students are in there.
1: And when the football games are, you can't even get in there. I think they started in the Houston.
0: 101st and Slide Road's the other one.
1: Yeah. Okay. Didn't they start in Houston?
0: I have no idea.
1: I thought they did. But I like Fuzzies. They make a mean vegetarian salad bowl.
0: Does their plant-based stuff over there taste like wet newspaper?
1: No. They do
0: just
1: like
0: put a sauce on there.
1: They do like a grilled vegetable salad. It's really good.
0: Hmm.
1: When's the last time you're in there?
0: Oh, I don't know. A couple of years, three, four, or
1: really?
0: Five years
1: you
0: ago.
1: You got to go in there for lunch. It's pretty good. You can get all sloppy on their beer, and I'll.
0: I don't drink beer.
1: I'll drive you home.
0: I don't drink beer. I'm not going to get sloppy.
1: TxDOT is set to start a $9.6 million project on Farm to Market Road 179 in Lubbock County. That's much needed. Widening, and so expect some delays when that all starts. But at the end of the day, they do need it over there. A lot of schools over there. And they need up the road game. Optimum has completed a $6 million

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1: Well, the thing that pisses me off is they come in there in, you know, like your alley or your yard.
0: Digging everything up and they leave it there?
1: Yeah. 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
7: What's up, Plains weather forecast this morning. Temperatures in the upper 60s, near 70. Nice day today, though. The temperatures by the afternoon, a little hot in the mid to upper 90s. Meteorologist Ron Roberts, Lubbock's official weather station news, talk KFWO.
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1: Sunrise LBK is 7:57. Good morning. You were saying just a moment ago off mic, well, do you ever notice that when I'm on the air with you, we get more text? Well, number one, how would you know when you weren't here? But you're sitting there chatting.
0: Because I go back and look.
1: Well, the thing is,
0: they're all recorded.
1: It's kind of like you're sniffing my pants, man.
0: No, I'm just saying that I think the conversation is a little more titillating.
1: Well, the thing is, the last three texts that we just got said, I agree with Tom, I agree with Tom, I agree with Tom. Now, what the hell did you have to do with that?
0: I brought it up.
1: Well, you just brought up the cable company.
0: Organically, though, I see it just popped into my head. That's God-given talent.
1: Oh, well, I was just speaking out of factual experience.
0: The Herbert Joseph Middledorf School of Broadcasting.
1: Well, you spent $37.50 on yours. You suck. You got sucker punched.
0: I still haven't got my diploma yet.
1: Anyway, Kendra says Optimum does suck. Kenneth agrees. Same thing. Same experience. And you know what? They have this internet thing that they're advertising for $20. You know, and when somebody advertises something for practically nothing, that's what it's worth.
0: Who's your carrier?
1: I'm on T-Mobile.
0: T-Mobile. And your fiber, too?
1: I'm on

0: 5G.
1: Do you have fiber to your house?
0: No. I'm on 5G. I'm on the wireless 5G.
1: Oh, okay.
0: It works fantastic.
1: Would you like fiber?
0: I don't necessarily need it.
1: It could come in under your fence.
0: And give you the opportunity to weasel in there at some point? No.
1: Hey, let's not forget Labor Day. We're off next Monday.
0: We're off Monday?
1: Yep, Labor Day.
0: Oh.
1: Our general manager told us all that in a text. If you bothered to check your text, you'd know that.
0: Oh.
1: No work Monday.
0: All right, 7:59.
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18: The three-day forecast starting with this Wednesday, and temperature readings on this Wednesday at 98 degrees, sunny sky, few fair weather cumulus clouds by the heating of the afternoon. Temperatures will drop in the lower 70s. Thursday temperatures will peak at 100 degrees for this week. And in fact, Friday's temperatures in the upper 90s, around 99 degrees. with morning low temperatures still dropping the lower 70s. For the Texas Tech football game, temperatures before kickoff will be in the middle to upper 90s. You'll want to stay hydrated. The weather is brought to you by Sonic and the Sonic Refreshers. For the KMAX Storm Team, I'm meteorologist Ron Umber to Lubbock's official weather station, News Talk 95.1 FM, 790 AM, KFYO.
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0: KFYO, good morning. It is 8:04 on Wednesday with Tom and Matt. The temperature at this very moment, 73 degrees. Oh, now they've raised the forecast high to 97.
1: Ooh, it's going to be another cooker.
0: Toasty.
1: Don't pick on your unacknowledged.
0: You know what?
1: Progeny.
0: I'm tired of you accusing me of fathering every weatherman and woman that you don't like.
1: By the way, that young man that does the KCBD morning news in place of Angie Wynn, does he look familiar to you?
0: Kind of looks like you. If you shave the beard off.
1: I don't know. There's something about him.
0: He's a little more rotund than you
1: seems
0: are.
1: Seems familiar.
0: Well, you know, you look in the mirror and primp every morning, so, hey.
1: This just doesn't come naturally. I have to work at it.
0: Well, I understand that.
1: Yeah. Did you notice I'm clean shaven today?
0: I didn't notice
1: that. You want to give me your hand and I'll...
0: I don't want to touch you. Matt is now donning a badge that says, grateful for my meds.
1: For my meds.
0: That's what I said, for my meds. Oh. All right, Lubbock City Council.
1: I thought you said grateful for my memorable meds.
0: Lubbock City Council meets yesterday. Approves of police and fire association agreements. And gives initial approval to property tax rate ahead of their September 8 final vote. Now, you have to pay attention to this. Because it's very, very confusing. Okay, first of all, let me say, before Matt lambasts me and says, oh, so you want to pay higher taxes? Somebody's got to pay for something. Okay? And just letting, you know, sales tax and all that stuff just pay for everything limits our ability to be, quote unquote, in my opinion, strategically forethinking, because it gives us more of an element of control. Anyway,
1: you conveniently forget fiduciary responsibility and not spending all the money that they take in and budgeting things over a period of time.
0: Well, you know what? You can...
1: If you want to be a tax and spender, be a tax and spender.
0: You know what?
1: But how about tax and save some money?
0: Hold on, stifle. That's what I'm about to say. Who says we have to spend everything? Why can't we get a reserve?
1: I'm with you. I'm with you there.
0: All right, so this is the confusing part about this, because this is a no new revenue tax rate.
1: Mm-hmm.
0: Okay? But families in the average Lubbock home are going to end up paying better than $103 per household. I think it's maybe $123.
1: No, it's $103.
0: $103?
1: The average single family home will see an increase of about $103 on their property tax bill from the city.
0: Okay. Which is sort of interesting, because the city does not set the property tax rate. LCAD does. But I guess that's the rate that they give to LCAD.
1: Mm-hmm.
0: So, you know, the whole thing is it's very, very confusing. Now, this is going to piss a lot of people off. What do you mean? This is no new revenue tax? Well, it's not.
1: Explain it.
0: Well, it's not the revenue that you're paying. It's the revenue that what they're charging. They're not raising their rate, but because of, you know, other expenses and things like that, if they raise the rate, then your taxes would be going up even higher a little bit. So people are sitting here having, you know, pigs, cows, and sheep over this deal, thinking, well, I thought you said no new revenue. Well, That's not how it works, boys and girls. You know, not that I am like, you know, the chief economist of Sunrise OBK or anything. But this was interesting.
1: Let me ask you this, though. Let me interrupt you. Do you think the city spends wisely?
0: I think that
1: based on what you've seen living here the last 40 years?
0: No, not always. No, not
1: okay.
0: always.
1: Okay.
0: And see, here's the thing. The thing is this the same way with pure

0: was thinking that maybe we should have went a little bit higher, is what I'm gathering. Not because this is the information anybody's given me, but just having spoke with David. And, you know, it's a conundrum because we don't want to pay more taxes, but yet our costs and our expenditures keep going up because that's the way it is in a capitalist economy.
1: Mayor McBrayer called for reductions in spending in a few areas, including two new employee positions and the council's own budget. He's also counting on an increase in interest earnings and sales tax revenue calculated into the budget.
0: Well, again, interest earnings, that has to do with the market, which we don't control. But here's the interesting thing. You know, the firefighters, they approved the 6-year deal for the firefighters. Okay, and a 1-year deal for the meet and confer for the police department. Now,
1: we got more to talk about. There's more about this weekend.
0: Oh, yeah. When we come back, but, you know, weigh in 806-680-2790. 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
0: Sunrise OBK, good morning. It is 8:13. Okay, Matt. Quit texting Matt. Jackass.
1: You hear this song?
0: Yeah, Magic Carpet Ride.
1: Is that Steppenwolf?
0: Yeah.
1: You know why we're listening to this music this morning?
0: Oh, tell. Do tell.
1: Take a guess.
0: Why?
1: Look at your shirt. You look like a walking acid trip. And this song harkens back to the Haight-Ashbury and Tim Leary and LSD, smoking dope left and right.
0: Well, you know, it takes one to know one.
1: Oh, does it?
0: So what I'm saying is you've seen something like this shirt when you were tripping.
1: A bad trip. Did you have those beads hanging in your doorways when you were in college? You know what I'm talking about?
0: No.
1: You know what I'm talking about?
0: No, I didn't have them on the seat of my car either.
1: You know what I'm talking
0: about?
1: Yeah,
0: I know.
1: Right? Yeah. Yeah. Do you remember that? Those beads, you know, hanging in doorways?
0: I've only seen them in

0: Japanese movies. No, seriously. Like, no, I'm being serious.
1: You never had a roommate or anybody who put those in their doorway?
0: No.
1: How about a hookah?
0: A hookah?
1: Yeah, like a Turkish water
0: like
1: pipe.
0: Like a shisha?
1: No, like a Turkish water
0: a
1: pipe.
0: Shisha.
1: No, no.
0: A shisha pipe.
1: A pipe, yeah, whatever.
0: Oh.
1: Or in your parlance, a bong.
0: Well, it's not a bong.
1: So we're pulling apart the city council.
0: No tomale agua. Okay, so back to the city council thing with the tax thing.
1: They agreed unanimously to a new one-year deal with the Lubbock Professional Police Association. The agreement will support 10 additional officers on the force of more than 450 officers. So we'll bring it up to like 460 or so. It'll also come with a 5% raise for sworn personnel within the department. Now, Councilman Tim Green said he would reluctantly go along with the agreement, which he suggested be changed at a previous work session, right?
0: Well, here's the deal, Tim. Let's put things in biblical terms. Let your no mean no and your yes mean yes. If you don't feel like this is the right thing to do, don't reluctantly go along with this. If your conviction says no, then vote no. It's going to pass anyway without you. This is what I don't understand. It would have passed without you. You're jumping on the bandwagon to get a pass on this thing.
1: Green said,
0: oh, you can say, well, I reluctantly went against it. I said I was doing it reluctantly.
1: He said, Green said he realized that it was late to change and would work to make what he believes would be improvements for next year. Fair enough.
0: But hold on a minute here. But, you know, he's, and this is what a lot of people have said to me, and I'm not making this accusation myself. However, you know, he's a former firefighter. The firefighters have a 6-year deal, and the police only have a 1-year deal.
1: We're getting to that in a minute here.
0: Oh, sorry.
1: No, it's okay. I'm trying to get both sides of the cops and the firemen. For the first time, the city has entered into an agreement with the Lubbock Professional Firefighters Association. It's for 6 years. One of the biggest parts is changing shifts for crews from 24 on, 48 off, to 24 on, 72 off. Each year, the agreement adds about 22 firefighters to make that shift change possible and includes around 3% raises. Council members said that this, while come at a great cost, it's necessary to keep up with the evolving responsibilities of fire departments in a growing city and will benefit fire crews mentally and physically.
0: What is it that they were saying that we had somebody in here, I think, what was it? Was it John Osborne? Said that by 2030 or something like that, 2035, we're going to be 500,000?
1: Well, brother, we better get our money finances straightened out before we hit a 500,000 people.
0: Exactly.
1: Mm-hmm.
0: And, you know, for people that are just upset about perpetual construction, you know what? If we started expanding our roads now to accommodate for that, we'd be in better shape in the long run. But it would be, you know, it was so interesting because when, you know, now I was not living here when Loop 289 was constructed.
1: Mm-hmm.
0: But from what I understand, people were having cows over this. Why do we need a loop around the city? You know, a lot of people were opposing Loop 88, the outer loop. You know, the fact of the matter is, you know, it makes things a lot less congested and people can move around. But the thing is, it comes at a cost. And because people didn't want to spend money on this Broadway thing.
1: Well, wait a minute. The loop and the sharp, that was all federal dollars.
0: Right. Okay. I get that.
1: Or state money.
0: I get that. Yeah. But people still bitch about it.
1: Well, just now, we finally reconciled ourselves with the bricks on Broadway, as you just said.
0: Well,
1: I mean, how long has that been going
0: on? Well, years and years and years and years. But see, when the first road bond failed, and then we went back and we passed it 3 years later, you know, less work cost us, what, $30 million more?
1: You know what I learned yesterday? People driving down Broadway, and they see those bricks piled up because the road crews are starting to remove them and stuff. The contractor's under orders not to give a brick to someone who asked for one.
0: Well, of course, they're just because that takes away the black market. They can sell those bricks.
1: You know, I think I'm coming up with a caper for you and I tonight. Maybe we go down to Broadway with a wheelbarrow.
0: Oh no. You know, you can train, have your circus full of cats and raccoons.
1: I'll dress all in black. You can drive the getaway car.
0: I'm not driving your car.
1: And we'll put the bricks in a wheelbarrow. We'll sell them on air for $2 a piece.
0: Oh yeah, well that'll be surreptitious.
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0: PJ's FP's.
1: Yeah. Open today till 7 o'clock.
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9: What's up, Plains weather forecast this morning. Temperatures in the upper 60s, near 70. Nice day today, though. The temperatures by the afternoon, a little hot in the mid upper 90s. Meteorologist Ron Roberts, Lubbock's official weather station news, Talk KFYO.
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0: 8:23, Tom Collins Macro, tis Wednesday. All right, did want to remind you that Daybreak Coffee is the official coffee of Sunrise OBK. Thank you, Scott Gloyna. 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My fave, actually, is Cowboy. Been drinking it for 30-something years.
1: Really?
0: Yeah. Went to college with Scott.
1: Oh, did you?
0: Yeah. I failed to promote Le Prize Bomb. We got some KFYO swag, got a coffee mug, T-shirt, a pound of Daybreak Coffee, and you know what? I just sent off a proof yesterday. We have, and I don't have these available yet, but we have these, like, engraved bottle openers at Sunrise LBK.
1: The rubber ones?
0: No, it's wood.
1: Oh, really?
0: It's wood with the metal insert, yeah.
1: Oh, wow. That's cool.
0: Kind of cool, yeah, laser engraved.
1: Can we throw them at the field when the game starts?
0: Oh, no, we don't need to throw them away. I mean, we need to just give them to people so they can crack, pop a top on the bottle.
1: ACU coach gets beaned in the head with a Sunrise OBK bottle.
0: I mean, it's just like we don't want to be accused of throwing pocket knives again.
1: I think Mr. Giannini would not appreciate that.
0: Yeah, whatever.
1: 786 says, Tom, who is your wireless 5G internet with?
0: T-Mobile. perfectly happy. Easy to set up.
1: 777 says they better get the money figured out, but they better figure out whether they're going to find water for $500,000. The cities of Fiona, Bovina, Farwell are on the verge of shutting the doors because they're out of water. That's a good point.
0: Well, here's the deal. We've been working on this 100-year plan for quite some time. And, you know, and I think as far as that goes, the Lake 7 project and all that, I think we're adequately working on it.
1: 535 makes a little bit of a correction, Tom, on something you said. LCAD does not set the tax rate. Each taxing entity does, and there are several across the county. LCAD administers the taxes.
0: Correct.
1: Yeah.
0: Correct, yeah.
1: LCAD sets the value. The city, school districts, et cetera, set the rates.
0: Right. That's true. Exactly.
1: Yeah, yeah.
0: I mean, I don't think I said that they do, but well, I'm not going to argue, but that's a correct statement.
1: You're not going to argue?
0: No. Why should I argue? It's futile.
1: That's a first.
0: I can't win. You'll just continue to bitch about it.
1: Out of Stuart, Florida, Tiger Woods has entered a plea agreement to a reckless driving charge following a rollover crash in March near his home in Florida. Woods appeared in a courtroom in Martin County where he agreed to reduce charge after he was initially charged with DUI. A judge ordered that his driver's license be suspended for 5 years. He's 50 years old. He said little during the hearing and beforehand sat at the defense table looking back into the courtroom gallery. He arrived at the courthouse with his girlfriend, Vanessa Trump, President Donald Trump's former daughter-in-law. She sat behind him during the hearing.
0: Well, you know, I don't think the guy needs it. He doesn't need a driver's license. You know, that's what got him into hot water in the first place.
1: Golf legend previously pleaded not guilty to driving under the influence charge. Woods was arrested when his SUV clipped the truck and rolled over on its side on a road near Jupiter Island. Sheriff's report said deputies found two pain pills in his pocket, and he showed signs of impairment. He did a breathalyzer test, which came out negative, but he refused to take a urine test.
0: Oh, I didn't know it was a urine test. I thought it was a blood test, but either way.
1: Well, he's been involved in many car crashes over the years, and he almost killed himself out in California. I don't think it had anything to do with drugs. I think he was just speeding. But he's not had good luck behind the wheel.
0: Nope. Hey, you had a question about Larry Williams when he's raked tuna tire and ask Larry. Larry is on a long, well-deserved vacation. Stay tuned. It is 8:27 on News and Talk of West Texas. Tom Collins, Matt Crow, tomorrow's Thursday, and we will see you then.
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19: TSN headlines. Tropical storm Edward made landfall, bringing heavy rain to Texas and Louisiana. A federal judge pauses a case over access to the abortion drug mifepristone until after November. New laws are now in effect in Texas. The State Board of Education has advanced a controversial rewrite of social studies lessons. Mark Cuban was at the state capitol pushing for cheaper pharmaceutical drugs. Texas senators say they hope to tighten regulations governing data center water use. A Texas state senator calls for a statewide ban on automated license plate reader cameras. Dallas police are removing more than 300 Flock license plate cameras following a state funding freeze. Tarrant County cuts polling locations ahead of the midterms amid public opposition. Corpus Christi again rejects a desalination plant as the city continues searching for longer-term water supplies. Texas collected more than $4.6 billion in sales tax revenue last month, up 7.1% from a year ago. And Texas A&M is bidding to manage NASA's Jet Propulsion Laboratory. With your Texas News headlines, I'm Chelsea Wade.
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9: The three-day forecast starting with this Wednesday, and temperature readings on this Wednesday at 98 degrees, sunny sky, few fair weather cumulus clouds by the heating of the afternoon. Temperatures will drop in the lower 70s. Thursday temperatures will peak at 100 degrees for this week. And in fact, Friday's temperatures in the upper 90s, around 99 degrees, with morning low temperatures still dropping the lower 70s. For the Texas Tech football game, temperatures before kickoff will be in the middle to upper 90s. You'll want to stay hydrated. The weather is brought to you by Sonic and the Sonic Refreshers. From the KMAX Storm Team, I'm meteorologist Ron Roberts of Lubbock's official weather station, News Talk 95.1 FM, 790 AM. 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
22: I'm Nicole Murray with Your Money Now. GoPro is joining the artificial intelligence craze. The action camera maker announced it will enter into a definitive merger with Starman Optical, a private photonics company, and expand into AI data center and defense markets. Its shares closed up by 40% following the news, and that's according to CNBC. Edmunds data says that roughly 32% of all used car sales in the second quarter of 2026 were for vehicles under $20,000 each. That's down sharply from roughly 55% for the same quarter in 2019. Even if buyers find a used car for less than 20 grand, the price tag is only part of the cost of ownership. Other expenses like repairs and maintenance might be higher than anticipated. Japan's Honda said it is aiming to cut more than $9 billion in costs over the next 4 years and has instructed suppliers to drastically reduce their prices. The plan was first reported upon by Reuters. Futures are mixed before the opening bell. That's Your Money Now.
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23: If you ask 100 people who recognize the song, what the song is about, You'll get a few who say, I have no idea.

But I'll bet you over 90 would say, oh, it's about Vietnam. Because every documentary you've watched about Vietnam, they roll helicopter footage, and here comes that guitar. Two notes, ding, ding, and you know exactly where you are. You're in a rice paddy in 1968. Except that song is not about Vietnam. Here's what it is about. Los Angeles, 1966, Sunset Strip, November of 1966. There was a nightclub at Sunset and Crescent Heights called Pandora's Box. The kids love it. The neighbors hate it. Typical urban setup. Traffic, noise, kids everywhere. I say kids. My 19 and 20-year-old are still kids to me. We're talking about the Utes, as it were. The business owners were complaining. Homeowners were complaining. The kids don't vote yet. Young people aren't voting yet at this point. So Los Angeles County does what government does. They pass an ordinance. A 10 o'clock curfew. Anti-loitering. And they send in the cops. This won't take long. And by the way, the part that nobody tells you, the county wanted that real estate. They had plans for the strip. So the strip that you know of is the plans that they executed. But let me not get ahead of myself. They wanted a financial district and office towers. So the county government used a curfew ordinance, 10 o'clock, to clear American citizens off a public street because somebody else had plans for the land. When have we ever heard of that before? November 12th, 1966. 1,000 kids show up outside Pandora's Box. The popo move in. It gets ugly. And in that crowd that night is Jack Nicholson and Peter Fonda. Peter Fonda gets handcuffed. Of course, this was before either one of them was Jack Nicholson and Peter Fonda. But not long before. Not long before at all. But more importantly, Stephen Stills is there. Yeah. Of Crosby, Stills, and Nash. Or if you like to put Neil Young on there, you can. Stephen Stills is there, and he sees it, and he writes a poem that he puts to music, or as we would call it, a song. They bulldozed Pandora's Box the next year. So the kids lost, the county won, because the government always wins. Now, here's the part I love about this story. Everybody spent 60 years turning that song into Vietnam. I thought that song was about Vietnam up until relatively recently because it's such a perfect song. And I don't know if they lack creativity or it's so well branded. Every movie, commercial or documentary, puts that song in there. And there's one shot that you see that starts. It's the serviceman from the back. And you can feel how thick the air is. He's got a cigarette dangling from his mouth. You've seen this shot 1,000 times. For 60 years, they've made that song about Vietnam. And Stephen Stills, who wrote it, has spent 60 years telling people it is not about Vietnam. He had to come out and say it again. He's done it before. In 2006, because people decided it was about Kent State, where the students got out of hand, the National Guard shot him. He said that song is 3.5 years older than Kent State. It can't be about Kent State. Neil Young wrote the Kent State song. It's called Ohio. But you might say, well, does it even matter? It's a good song, Michael. What does it matter if they... It does matter. Because the song that you've been told is about a war is about a curfew, a nightclub, a parking problem. And I would argue we have periods of war.

0: and they're awful. And we send men off to experience them, and some don't come home. But when we're not at war, and also when we are at war, there are things like this going on our very streets. The other thing that happens every other day, every single day, that happened in this city is happening in Harris County right now. A government making rules to target people who are doing nothing wrong because they want the land, because they want the money, because someone is putting them up to it. 60 years later, everybody still hears the helicopters. Stop. Hey, what's that sound? It's a bulldozer. Actually, it's a bulldozer. I don't know that that song could have changed anything. I'm well aware that Stephen Stills' perspective on a lot of things is different than mine. I will tell you that my opinion of Vietnam has changed in the course of my 55 years. Hooray, America, wave the flag, love your country, support your servicemen. Got a lot more complicated for me. 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Did we support our servicemen? We sent them in to a horrible civil war with rules of engagement that either made them sitting ducks or war criminals. They came home to being treated terribly. Ask a Vietnam veteran. I'm sure there are exceptions to the rule I'm stating, but ask a Vietnam veteran what they think when they got their head shaved, put through the ringer, and sent over to this crazy place about their service. I don't think that's supporting our troops at all. Quite the opposite. Can we come into your house and scoop up your kids and shave their head and yell at them and put them through some grueling physical exercises and send them somewhere to be shot at in a war you have no chance of winning? But don't worry, I'll stand back and cheer for them. That's not respect. I wouldn't want that done to my kids nor yours. It took me a lot of my 55 years to come to the conclusion that some of the jingoism was for a bad cause and bad people who got rich or powerful for all the wrong reasons, and the good people end up with war wounds or dead.
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9: Top Plains weather forecast this morning. Temperatures in the upper 60s, near 70. Nice day today, though. The temperatures by the afternoon, a little hot in the mid upper 90s. Meteorologist Ron Roberts, Lubbock's official weather station, News Talk KFYO.
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11: Bye, Mama. I'm off to Yokohama for the red, white, and blue.

0: this day in 1945, Fleet Admiral Chester W. Nimitz signed the instrument of surrender with Japan that ended World War II. Nimitz was born in 1885, the descendant of German pioneer settlers of Fredericksburg. Of course you knew that. And if you didn't, you should. There's a wonderful museum in his honor there. He was named Commander-in-Chief of the Pacific Fleet shortly after Japan's 1941 attack on Pearl Harbor, and later Commander-in-Chief of Pacific Ocean areas as well, with authority over the entire Pacific Theater except for General Douglas MacArthur's Southwest Pacific Sector and the inactive Southeast. Nimitz coordinated the offensive that brought the Japanese to unconditional surrender. He signed the peace treaty aboard the battleship Missouri in Tokyo Bay. Nimitz, no, that's not on Netflix. Well, it's probably on Netflix somewhere. Please don't interrupt. Nimitz later spent 2 years as commander-in-chief of the U.S. fleet and also served as a roving ambassador for the United Nations and chairman of the Presidential Commission on Internal Security and Individual Rights. He died in 1966. In 1964, a local citizens group established the Fleet Admiral Chester W. Nimitz Memorial Naval Museum in the old Nimitz Hotel in Fredericksburg, Texas. The project evolved into the National Museum of the Pacific War. What a wonderful tribute. Not just to Nimitz, but to all of our grandfathers who served in the Pacific Theater. I told you the story recently when Phil Garner was posthumously inducted into the Astros Hall of Fame just a few weeks ago, that I met his father at the RCC on December 7th of 2013. We had just been open a couple of months, and I come up with this harebrained scheme that we're going to honor World War II veterans, and it being December 7th, which of course a day which will live in infamy, set off World War II. And so I said, I would like to invite our World War II veterans to come out and be honored and wear anything that you wore, whether it's a cap. A lot of folks will still wear their caps, whether it's a cap or anything else that you have. And if you didn't serve in World War II, but you are of that generation, we'll also call it Grandparents' Day. So come out and let us honor you. How long has it been since you've been out? And folks my age, bring mom and dad out with you. Or yeah. So what was that, 70 years at that point after World War II? And we had more than 10. I think we had 12 World War II veterans. And one was this little fellow who comes up, and he's still he's stuffed into his that light tan marine and that light tan uniform. Some of you will know what that's called. I don't, but you know there were bulges in the belly and the thighs and all that because he's a lot older now. And he handed me a book that he had written about it, and he said, "You know my son," and of course it was Phil Garner. It was Phil Garner's dad, so I called Phil Garner on the way home, and I said, "You didn't tell me your dad's a World War II veteran." He said, "Oh, you met him, I guess." And he said, I said, "Yes." And he said, "Well, he's a big fan of yours." So the book was about the Pacific Fleet and all that had occurred there. If you have not been to Fredericksburg and you live in Texas, I should make a list of the 10 things you ought to do. Now, I can already hear a number of people, "It ain't what it used to be. Too many people move there. Too many people moving got too expensive. Nobody likes it no more." The old Yogi Berra. "Nobody goes there anymore. It's too busy." Yeah, it is changing. It is. Some for the good, some for the bad. Sure, it's not the sleepy little town it always was, but it's beautiful. And the things that made Fredericksburg great are largely, in effect, still there. It's a wonderful town. And there's some wonderful history. And it's a unique part of Texas. And while you're there, our show sponsors that started over on I-10 years ago, Little Bitty Boot Store, I went over and visited them, and one day they let me know that they've bought a space on Heights Boulevard, and they're going to open up there. Okay. And then they keep opening the little, they keep buying the little shops next to them, a bead shop and a weirdo shop and a psychedelic shop and a whatever else, because it is Heights Boulevard. And this old building that probably would have been a boot store 100 years ago, they end up taking up almost the entirety of it and buying the building. And now everybody, Cal McNair takes the Texans over to get them. If you remember when C.J. Stroud had his boots made, he took him to Republic Boot Company. They made all the cheerleaders' boots, those red sparkly boots. They made all of those. Anyway, so Chris Conrad is a Texas history buff, and he finds a little property in Johnson City that is a winery, that is a castle, and there's a winery attached, and they have fallen on hard times, and he buys that and restores the whole thing. And it's the neatest, coolest thing. You can stay at the hotel. They have events there. It's a castle. It's a big castle. I mean, if you remember the castle they walk up on in, was it Life of Brian? Where is it? Which is the Knights That Go Knee, Ramon? Is it the Holy Grail where they come up and they're looking down on them from the side of the walls of the castle? Remember they go galloping up? Remember they go galloping up on their stick? There's that scene right there. Yeah. So it looks like that. It looks like that castle. It's a really, really cool thing. It's hard to get people out of their norm of remember that it's there. But people I've sent who actually go and see it are blown away. Of course, you can get custom boots made there. You can sample wine, you can drink wine, you can buy wine, you can stay there. It's really cool. We've had a number of listeners who I did not realize, who I knew as working men in the greater Houston area, who retired, and they and their wives are enjoying, you know, Central Texas in Johnson City, which is where this is, and the surrounding area, Fredericksburg area. They're all pretty close to all of that, and they're absolutely loving it. You know who lives out there now? He doesn't like to be called Asphalt Andy, but that was a great name. His wife didn't like that name. But when I came up with Asphalt Andy, I said, this might not be Mattress Mac, but this is it, man. You're going to get every asphalt contract. And he came back because the head of his crew was named Pete. And he said, and what, are you going to send Pothole Pete out? I said, oh, write that down. But his wife thought it was horrible. I thought it was fantastic. Anyway, I think they sold the company, and he lives out there. He's not even 50 years old. You know, when people sell the company and retire at that age, they either within a year are back working, or 10 years later, and they're not as young and spry as they used to be, they wake up and go, wait a second, that was too young to retire. I shouldn't have done that. And now you go looking for stuff, and you're like, what is AI? Wait, the phone's not attached to the wall anymore? Because the world has changed on you.
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12: It's September 2nd, and this is your Fox Daily Snapshot. Today is National Victory Over Japan Day, as Japan officially surrendered to Allied forces, ending World War II in 1945 on the deck of the battleship USS Missouri in Tokyo Bay. The war had ended in Europe just months earlier in May. More than 50 countries fought in the war, with tens of millions of lives lost. Also on this date, in 1902, President Teddy Roosevelt first publicly uttered the phrase, "Speak softly and carry a big stick."

0: Dick at a speech during the Minnesota State Fair. And in 2015...
1: Hello, Alaska!
0: President Barack Obama became the first sitting president to visit the Arctic Circle, speaking to the residents of Kotzebue, Alaska. If it's your birthday today, you share it with actor Keanu Reeves, born in 1964, and actress Salma Hayek, born in 1966. I'm Tushar Saxena, and that's your Fox Daily Snapshot.
2: Top Lane's weather forecast. The temperatures on this Wednesday, mostly sunny. The temperature, 98 degrees, about a couple of degrees hotter than what we had on Tuesday, with an overnight low temperature falling into the lower 70s. By Thursday, temperatures may make it to triple digits at 100 degrees. Friday, temperatures upper 90s. 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
5: For the mayor of New York City and Chicago, President Trump made it clear 2 weeks ago. We're going double down and triple down the sanctuary cities.
6: ICE will now have a larger budget than all but 15 of the world's militaries. Its four-year total is more than every military except for the United States and China. This is a direct assault on the civil liberties of all Americans and will fundamentally undermine our rights.
7: I tremble at the thought of giving.
8: It's not a direct assault on my civil liberties. Your presence here is a direct assault on my civil liberties.

0: this day like today, I want folks to know we have your back and we'll continue to come back and do what we can to protect our diverse communities, to protect the spirit that defines the best of this city and our state, and to push back against this cruelty, to push back against this cruelty that is being perpetuated by the President of the United States.
1: But I'm so afraid of losing you again.
2: What you see in those pictures, is it making America safer?
3: No, it's terrorizing Americans, our friends and neighbors, otherwise known as immigrants, many of them. But these are folks who, you know, they go to our churches, they work at our grocery stores, they work on construction sites, they work in childcare, they work in many jobs that would not be filled had they not done it. And I also just sit back and ask, who asked for this? Americans were told that the most violent individuals would be deported, and we're now seeing in the numbers that that is a very small percentage of who is being targeted. We're not helpless. You should meet their chaos with chaos.
1: Cause I'm so afraid of losing.
4: I have been asked by writers, talkers, you name it, across the country about the Texas election for the U.S. Senate particularly. And people are seeing polling numbers that say that Talafrico is beating Paxton. And I have no reason to doubt those polling numbers. I am amazed. If COVID comes back tomorrow, there will be people who've said that they would never take the shot again that will rush down and take the shot, not knowing what's in it, knowing what it did to other people. There are people in a Groundhog Day way who can be duped on our side. It happens. I've got an article, I'll pull it up, that has Beto beating Ted Cruz a matter of weeks before the election in Texas in 2018. And beating him roundly, 4 or 5 percentage points, outside the margin of error. And I can tell you, based on phone calls I was having, that was consistent with the internal polling. Beto was winning. If the election was held that day, Beto would win. But here's what happens. The media pushes a candidate out. Do you remember Chris Matthews and his thrill up the leg at the Beto campaign? And Keith Olbermann had to be the rational voice. You remember Chris Matthews and his thrill up the leg at the Beto campaign? And Keith Olbermann had to be the rational voice of all people. Keith Olbermann said, steady, steady,

0: the next John F. Kennedy. Well, this is how Beto was shown to people. Here's Beto at Whataburger. My goodness, he's just like us. Here's Beto on a skateboard. Well, that's odd, but the kids love him. Beto was in a band. They didn't tell you he was dressed as a girl wearing makeup, but hey, Beto isn't even his real name. His real name is Francis. His daddy called him Beto. I think he's Hispanic. Yeah, we need a Hispanic. Well, Cruz is Hispanic. Oh, he's Cuban Hispanic. We don't like that kind because they vote Republican and don't want welfare because they've lived under socialism. Talafrico is getting the same. By the way, Beto wasn't Hispanic. His dad was the county judge. And he started calling Roberto Beto, or Robert Beto, as a Mexican nickname because he said, and talk about how prescient he was. What level of foresight did this man have? He said, Mexican Americans will make up the majority of Texas by the time you're an adult. And having the nickname Beto will ingratiate you with them. It worked. When they first brought him out, a number of Hispanics believed he was Mexican-American, and that's the largest Hispanic group in Texas. He was Beto. He's good-looking. Don't tell me he's not. He is. He is. You don't. Okay, all right. I can take some fat-ass Republican whose politics you like. You'll tell me they're the most beautiful or handsome person in the world. Beto was attractive to voters. Stop telling me he's not, and I'll rattle off some more to you if you irritate me. So he's got his Mexican-American name. He's not. But he could pass off, right? He's got personal wealth, so he doesn't have to worry about, you know, taking money anywhere. His father-in-law's a billionaire. He's energetic. He's cool. He's hip. The young people like that. He's not an old fuddy-dud like Mike Pence, right? So, and he's progressive, but not too progressive. And remember they had the blind squirrel? Oh, California loved him, so they funded him. He was the perfect Trojan horse to roll in and fool you. We've got audio. We may not get to it today. Hopefully we will, but if not, later. Of Barack Obama running for office in 2008. And Barack Obama was an unknown senator. The only thing he'd done is speak at the convention when they set him up in 04 because they wanted to launch him eventually. Nobody knew it would be that fast. And Barack Obama is talking about things that J.D. Vance is talking about this week, like American jobs should go to American workers. If you don't belong here, we need to remove you. If you're born here and your parents are illegal, we should remove you. Harry Reid said that as well. So Beto did that and came within a whisker of winning, but why didn't he win? For the same reason we can beat Talarico. Because as voters stopped listening to the hype by the Houston Chronicle, good grief, have they no shame. By the Dallas paper, the San Antonio paper, the Austin paper, because he's an Austin white liberal. He is perfect for them. As voters started paying attention, and as the Republican candidacy finally had enough money to spend to combat them and define him, they realized this guy's a freak. He's a weirdo. We're going to talk about alligators and Anahuac coming up.
1: Say it. Sorry. 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
0: 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It also means another story. 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
5: 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But I'd like you to be on 713-999-1000. We'll put you on the air for better or for worse, but we'd love to hear from you.

what you call an alligator that sneaks up and bites you from behind? A tailgater. All right, full disclosure.

0: I was asked to voice a spot. It's not a traditional endorsement over a long period of time. We require a one-year commitment. If I tell you that I like something, then I need to have tried it, and we've been with it for a while, and on and on and on. So I was asked to speak for, or to just voice some spots, because I have a soft spot for Anahuac and the Golden Triangle, so which I consider still the Golden Triangle. I said, sure. It's called the Marshmaster Classic. I looked it up. It's family activity. I thought it was a great idea. And I was asked, hey, I don't do pay-for-play interviews, ever. And they said, hey, if you want to talk to somebody from there, we can get you somebody. And I said, I looked it up again, looked at the activities, and I said, yeah, because people are looking for wholesome things to do, and it's cool, and I'd like to talk about alligators. It just so happened that the day we planned the interview is the same day that we finally got the guy, Ralph Fisher, who we've been trying to get since Frank Beard passed. I was told that the guy who was the handler of all the animals on the ZZ Top, quote-unquote, national tour across Texas, that he was available. But he doesn't carry a cell phone, only a landline. And so when we didn't reach him, we gave up. He gets back into town a few days later. I guess our guys left a message on his voicemail. Anyway, those two are stacked back to back. So today is a lot of animal talk, and I'm looking forward to that. Casey Hedges is with the Marshmaster Classic at Fort Anahuac Park in Anahuac, Texas, which will be September 11th and 12th. Welcome to the program, Casey.
1: Hey, Michael. Thank you for having us.
0: Have we met before, or have we spoken before?
1: I know me and Chris Conrad are close, and I don't know if we got to meet. I think I barely missed you maybe at one of their events.
0: Okay, that's why your name is. Are you the one he does the gator hunt, and then they make your boots out of it?
1: Yes, sir, the shoot your boot package, yes, sir.
0: Do you know when that's coming up? I know it's very limited. It may already be sold out, but that's a cool deal.
1: We've got, I believe, right around 70 of those packages sold this year. We have a little bit of availability during the week for that, just because it's only a 20-day season, so weekends book up pretty quick. Starts on the 10th and ends on the 30th.
0: And how does that work? Do you show up that morning in Anahuac, give me the day?
1: So what happens is typically, and I would say 95% of the time, the hunters, it's a four-person group or four people to a group, and it could be six or seven or whatever, but they go to Republic, they get sized, they measure their feet, they add on anything that they want to add on, initials or whatever. They do that the day before, and then they show up at Porter's Processing and Cold-Blooded Outfitters, which is me and my partner. We take them on the hunt. We go.
0: Where is Porter's Processing?
1: In Anahuac.
0: Okay.
1: In Anahuac. It started in 86, and then I bought this business in 2020. So we've been doing it. This will be our seventh season, I believe. So,
0: are you married?
1: Yeah. I am married. I've been married
0: What's her name?
1: 17 years. Lindsay
0: okay.
1: Hedges.
0: I think she reached out to me when you bought that business. This is all coming back to me. I think she reached out to me to say, we bought this if you ever want to talk to Casey. All right. So anyway, so you show up out there. You've already gone to Republic Boot Company to get measured and all that. You show up out there at Porter's Processing in Anahuac, and then what happens?
1: We get together and we hit the road. Normally, we hunt anywhere from Bridge City to Smith Point. So we've got several different properties, depending on the size of the group, whatever. And sometimes we'll be on a buggy. Lots of times we're in a boat. Might be in both, depending. And then we start go shooting. You know, it's a fun event. You get the full experience. You get to go out there, harvest the animal. We end up probably rebaiting, putting different, you know, seeing a lot of gators. It's one of a kind thing. And what a story to tell if you're actually wearing the alligator on your feet that you got to take. So it's pretty cool.
0: Do you know Stephen Woodard? He's a state DPS trooper.
1: I know a bunch of them, but if they're not close around here, I might not.
0: Well, he's a black fella. There's not a lot of them that are black fellas. And he's in front of the television all the time. He's kind of the face of the department.
1: Oh, I've seen him. Yeah, I've seen him. Yep.
0: He used to be fat, but now he's real skinny. I think he's on the peptides, but I don't know. He just sent a picture of him out there, in the cool state trooper vehicle in his cool uniform. This is before he's as skinny as he is now. And he's got a gator there. So I'm guessing he must have come out to visit y'all. That would be my suspicion. One other fun thing about him, his stepson is DJ Hicks, who is number five for the Texas A&M Aggies, and he's like their nose guard. He was a star player in Katy, and he's a redshirt. I guess he's a redshirt sophomore by now, but they're expecting this is his breakout season. So even if you're a Longhorn, a Cougar, a Horned Frog, a Bear, you have to root for number five for the Texas A&M Aggies because he's a great, great kid, and his dad's a great guy. All right, so the Marshmaster Classic, which you can find at marshmasterclassic.com. Are you the one that puts that on? Who actually does this?
1: So just a little bit of backstory. So we started the Marshmaster Classic, I believe, four seasons ago, and we started it off as a, you know, I had the guides, because a lot of these are, I mean, 99% of these hunts are run by guides and they're guided hunts. So we started a little competition, and then it kind of got stale, and then we decided and finally landed on the, we give out $250 a day here at Porter's Processing for the Marshmaster Classic. That's the biggest gator of the day. That's length times weight. And then, you know, when the Gator Fest got canceled, we decided to start the 501c3, and it's, the name is actually the Marshmaster Roundup. The Roundup at the Gator Fest, and since it started in 87, it was called the Alligator Roundup. That's where all the alligators are brought in so people can see the alligators that people have harvested. And they just called it the Roundup. So just to preserve some tradition, we took the new Marshmaster and we just added the old Roundup to it. And
0: but what's cool about this is it's not just a gator hunt. This is a full-on family event. And I get emails all the time, and I never have the answer because I don't go out very much, on stuff you can do with your family. And there is such an appetite for that post-COVID if people want to get out, get their kids out. Talk, if you would, we may be up against a break, but talk, if you would, about the family aspect of this. We are up against a break. Hold with me. 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If you're new to Houston, Anahuac just down the road on I-10 East. If you've been to Beaumont, you've been past Anahuac. It's just up the road. It's a whole lot of fun, and there's a lot of gators there. They're nationally known for gators.
2: That's the one.
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4: During today's press conference, head coach Brian Schottenheimer spoke on the release of quarterback Joe Milton. Milton was released just one day after the initial 53-man roster was decided on by Dallas. Schottie declined to comment on if Joe requested a trade, but it is anticipated that now QB2 Sam Howell had already won the job behind Dak Prescott. Additionally, outside linebacker Von Miller was not present at practice today, and the numbered jersey battle between he and Hunter Lipke is still undecided. Schottie said if Milton doesn't come back on the practice squad, he will get another quarterback on their roster. But spoke on his favorite attribute of Sam Howell.
5: Sam has done an awesome job of learning the system. You know, both Dak and Joe were ahead of him when he got here because they were here last year. But his understanding and grasp of the playbook is really, really good. And, you know, he's got great field vision. Like, that's one of the best things that jumps off the film is he understands where everybody is and how it affects spacing and things like that. And that's why he's able to play pretty quick through progression.
4: Kevin Walker, TSN Sports.
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9: I'm Nicole Murray with Your Money Now. Uber is cutting 10% of its workforce in an effort to consolidate management layers and trim costs. CNBC reports that company leadership said that the decision will help make Uber simpler and faster and allow the company to invest in growth opportunities. They did not attribute the cuts to artificial intelligence. U.S. meatpacker Tyson Foods has disputed a claim by Department of Agriculture Secretary Brooke Rollins that it would sell its recently shuttered beef plants only to American-owned companies or producers. After the remarks, Tyson said it would sell its plants to any buyer, foreign or domestic. Yum Brands said in a regulatory filing that Aaron Powell, the chief executive of Pizza Hut, has resigned from the role and other positions with the company following completion of the chain's sale. The company said earlier in the day that it completed the sale of Pizza Hut through two deals worth a combined $2.7 billion. Stocks are moderately higher as the 10-year Treasury yield hits a two-year high. That's Your Money Now.
0: News and weather next, then back to the show on KFYO.
10: DSM headlines. Tropical Storm Edward is now a tropical depression after coming ashore near the Texas-Louisiana border. There have been reports of flooding and remnants of the storm promise rain across east, central, and maybe parts of North Texas. Texas police have begun making arrests under the new state law that gives them immigration powers. Senate Bill 4 makes unauthorized entry from a foreign country a state misdemeanor. The state is still struggling to get numbers on water use from companies developing data centers. Some lawmakers are hinting at legislation that could impose even more restriction on data centers' water use. As we begin a new fiscal year, Texas hospitals can now lose a lot of money related to Medicaid funding. The White House has held up about $10 billion. Texas could lose up to $27 million per day. And statewide gas prices averaging $3.68 for a gallon of regular, $5.31 for a gallon of diesel. With your Texas News headlines, I'm Kristen Yates.
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6: What's up, Plains weather forecast this morning. Temperatures in the upper 60s, near 70. Nice day today, though. The temperatures by the afternoon, a little hot in the mid upper 90s. Meteorologist Ron Roberts, Lubbock's official weather station, News Talk KFYO.
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0: You know what you call an alligator who loves watering his plants? An irrigator. You know what you call an alligator who's holding a compass? A navigator. Egyptians claim there are no crocodiles in Egypt. I think they're in denial. Did you know that alligators can grow up to 15 feet, but they usually just have 4? I could go for a while. I got a good list here. You want, no? Okay. 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MarshMasterClassic.com is next weekend at Fort Anahuac Park. You know, I've been getting out and about more, Ramon. Nandita's been planning more stuff, and we've been getting out and about. And I don't know if people are getting on my nerves less. It's because I wear these earplugs so loud noises don't bother me as much. But I love family activities. We took our kids to all sorts of fun stuff like this. The MarshMasterClassic.com next weekend, the 11th and 12th, the Friday and Saturday at Fort Anahuac Park in Anahuac, Texas, just down the road from Houston. Casey Hedges is our guest. So I went to the website, and I saw one of the things that you can do. This is a family fun, family-friendly activity, is the airboat rides, which I can't find it now. I think they're $15, which in and of itself is already cool. Are those American airboats made out of orange? Casey, do you know?
1: So we hired a company named Wetlands, and I believe so. It's either that or Patriot. I'm not sure, be honest, which ones are going to be running.
0: Well, American is right there on 10. When you're driving through Orange at Simmons Drive on the right, on the left right there, if you blink, you'll miss it because they're not, you know, screaming that they're there. But I think that's the largest airboat manufacturer in America. I'm not positive on that. We had the woman on that owns it. Her dad was the one that started the whole thing. But that's cool, the airboat rides. I'm looking at the video of it.
1: Oh, yeah. If you've never been on an airboat, you need to. It's fun. It's one of those things that you don't get to do a lot. And if you get an opportunity to do it, you need to do it. It's a fun trip. And where we're doing it at, I mean, if you've never been to Fort Anahuac Park in Anahuac, there's really no other park like it. It's for sure in Chambers County, but I mean, finding one like it, I mean, it's on the water. The stage will be on the water. Obviously the airboats will be down there. It's really a neat place to be.
0: And then there's a barbecue cook-off Friday night. The tickets are $10. That's it?
1: Well, so yes, sir. Yes, sir. we're having two bands play that night, Friday night. It's going to be the Blue Bonnet Bastards and Moe Cotton, which are both very, very good. And we'll just charge a wristband to come in and enjoy the show. But it is a BYOB event as well, so you can bring your cooler with whatever you want to drink. So,
0: I actually would prefer a BYOB. I'll be completely honest. I'd rather bring my own booze and have my own stuff and sit there and not have to. And it makes it a lot easier for you because then you're not selling the booze yourself. What else is going on? Fishing, duck calling, family fun, demonstrations, cook-off, and outdoor experiences for all ages. I love this. I'm fond of that area. My brother, when you said Chris Conrad, I thought you were going to say Chris Berry, my brother, because he was very involved over there, and he knew a lot of the folks in the Gator community. He was a Jefferson County Sheriff's Deputy, but he was very fond of that area and the people there. And I think the whole country's gotten to know a lot more about the Gator culture of Anahuac because of the TV show, the reality TV shows and all of that, which I think is great.
1: Yeah, this event is, we started putting this event on not too long ago. I mean, I say we, cause it's a big team of us that are doing this. But it's different than anything else that I've ever been a part of, because it's truly a community event. Anahuac is removed from I-10, which it's a suburban community. And so like our youth sports organizations and our volunteer fire departments and the class of 2029 and all that, they're all going to be there selling something of some sort to raise money for their cause, whatever that is, like the Anahuac Youth Sports Organization. Instead of having a carnival, they're going to have like 11 or 12 bounce houses, like a rock climbing wall, and they take all their money. So, like, that keeps the money here instead of the money coming in and leaving. Sure. Just something to really spruce up or just help our local organizations. Something I'm proud of. We're all proud of it. So.
0: Well, after this storm we just had and the mental effects of that, I think a lot of people in Southeast Texas are going to be eager to get out and about and congregate and hug each other and check on how people are doing, enjoy some music, enjoy some barbecue, ride on an airboat. I think it's great. I love stuff like this. Casey, thanks for being with us, my man. 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Ramon, you ought to take the boys over there. You ever had alligator meat? Huh? Have you ever had alligator meat? So my brother couldn't leave. I don't know if this was Rita. I don't remember what the storm was. There was a big storm in that had hit the Golden Triangle. And so we moved my mom, my dad, my brother's wife, and his two kids up to Burton, Texas, near Brenham. And it was the neatest thing for my niece and nephew, because they felt like they were in a foreign country. It was so different. And they went to the little school in Burton, and they were evacuees from Orange because they couldn't stay in the house because it was flooded. They were evacuees, but I think they thought they were refugees. And so they were no more refugees than the asylum seekers who illegally come to this country and then claim they're here. So they weren't refugees, but they thought they were. And they went to the little school there. And they were treated so nicely, Braden and Bailey. They were treated so nicely. My mom and dad loved the little town of Burton. And we would go up on the weekend, and my wife would go up during the week and spend evenings with them. And we rented a little house there. And it was the most fun time. But my brother had to stay back because your deputies have to stay on duty to keep stuff from being looted by Democrats. And so one day he's driving down the road and there's a wounded gator that someone ran over. Well, the statute has passed and he's passed as well. So I'll tell it now. I'm not sure he didn't run the gator over himself, but apparently you're not supposed to do that. So the gator has been run over. This is his story, by someone else. So he gets out, walks up on his half alive, puts a bullet in its brain, cuts the whole thing down, takes it to the fire department and says, "Hey, guys, you can have the gator if I get some of the meat." And they ate on that for weeks. It's the best story ever.
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0: 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Or what are those? I didn't know. And truthfully, I didn't care much. I start digging and I find out they're flock cameras. Now, law enforcement will tell you, without a doubt, you solve more crimes and catch more bad guys. There is no doubt about that. And that's important. Civil libertarians will tell you, I don't want to be spied on. statists will say, well, you have no reasonable expectation of privacy in a public place. I don't know how many people feel that that's fair or accurate or ideal. This is a very, very interesting question. And some people get angry over questions like this. I don't. I find it fascinating. In the same way that I don't root for this or that team in a ball game, I find the sport itself, the technique, the strategy, the performance to be interesting. So I realize this is not for everybody, but I find the discussion interesting. Same with data centers. So I came across something and I cut and pasted it because I didn't have a subscription and I didn't want them to lock me out when I wanted to read it to you. I later realized I didn't get the source. So this was printed in USA Today, which is not exactly a reputable paper to start with, but I don't know if it's an editorial or not. So assume it's an editorial in favor of data centers, because it may be, and I'm not sure. All right. So here, let me read this to you, and then I want to read you some very interesting polling data that just came out. Americans across both political parties have grown increasingly wary of technological change. Data centers, the infrastructure that powers artificial intelligence, have become one of the hottest issues in American politics. Americans are right to wonder whether this period of rapid innovation will lead us. What's truly worrying is that these sentiments are, to some extent, being engineered by our enemies. All right, so this is an argument they're making. The debates over data centers, AI development, and other looming technological innovations have serious consequences. China is hoping we fall behind because we're scared of growth when we should be embracing it instead. China is our chief rival in the AI race, and it has been exploiting Americans' real fears about technological growth to advance its own agenda. In June, OpenAI found two clusters of Chinese origin accounts using ChatGPT to generate social media posts, comments, and images criticizing data centers and tariffs on China. In August, X uncovered a bot farm of more than 200,000 accounts, 200 of which were manipulating American debate over data center policy with memes, news articles, and other critiques of data center construction. China isn't the only country trying to undermine American AI ambitions. RT, the Russian state media outlet that broadcasts outside Russia, has been elevating clips from Tucker Carlson and other Americans criticizing data centers for their power use and the fears they raise about AI. Foreign nations have grown increasingly savvy at steering American opinion in recent years. Russia used social media ads and fake accounts to influence the 2016 election. Now China is borrowing that same playbook to hold America back in the AI race, not by undermining a candidate, but by spreading policy positions meant to slow American growth in AI. The House Energy and Commerce Committee has asked the FBI and the White House to brief lawmakers on foreign influence campaigns targeting AI development and data center construction. Quote, investigations by the Bitcoin Policy Institute and Power the Future have exposed new information regarding how foreign influence campaigns, many originating from China, have engaged in a coordinated effort to slow U.S. growth in AI development and the building of infrastructure supporting AI data centers, the letter states. Pew Research Center has found that 52% of Americans are, quote, more concerned than excited, end quote, about artificial intelligence, while 9% say they are more excited than concerned. A recent Gallup poll found that 7 in 10 Americans oppose the construction of data centers, the infrastructure that powers AI, in their own area. Debates about the pace and scale of technological change are natural. They happen every time society faces something radically new. Americans worried about how the telephone, the internet, and the automobile would reshape their lives, just as they worry about AI today. The biggest innovations tend to unsettle people first and prove their worth later. Lately, that unease has turned into policy. New York passed a moratorium on new data center construction, and 15 other states are considering similar bills. Congressman Alexandria Ocasio-Cortez of New York has floated a national moratorium, citing the need to review, quote, the economic, environmental, and safety impacts of artificial intelligence. Thankfully, a federal measure seems unlikely to survive a Trump veto, let alone a Senate filibuster. President Trump posted, China could not be happier with this anti-data center movement. Actually, they can't believe it's happening. China has every reason to be thrilled with how these debates are unfolding, regardless of how much of the sentiment can be traced back to its own influence campaign. The AI race is no trivial matter. Whichever nation leads in artificial intelligence will hold the advantage, economically and militarily, for a generation. A dominant China would tighten its grip over nations already dependent on its technology and weaken America's ability to steer the world toward liberalism rather than authoritarianism. I don't know. It's interesting. That is clearly an opinion piece. So I don't mean to suggest that is someone who is trying to steer your opinion in a particular manner. I came across this information. A new poll from Overton Insights, commissioned by the Conservative Texas Public Policy Foundation. Okay, so this is people with presumably their own perspective, is set to be released later today. It was fielded a week ago. But here's what it says. This is the top line. Only 28% of respondents indicated some level of support for automated license plate readers. Republicans support ALPRs at a 38% to about 16% for Democrats and independents. Majority of people do not support these. Data centers fare only slightly better, with 55% of respondents saying they support bans on data centers in their communities. When safeguards are included, I'll have to get to that drilling down. Here was the one that interested me. Women outpace men in their opposition to data centers, even with safeguards, by 20%, with women opposing data centers in their neighborhoods at 64% to men at 44%. There's a lot more to this data that we'll get to later, but first we're going to talk to the animal handler who handled ZZ Top's animals during the national tour.
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12: 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It's all coming up on Sunrise LBK with Tom Collins and Matt Crow. 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
24: Deliberating Lindsey Clancy's fate for a fifth day.
1: I'm Dave Anthony, Fox News. And as that happens in court at the murder trial in Massachusetts, they are considering whether Lindsay Clancy is guilty of killing her three children, or they're going to go with her insanity defense and not guilty. Meanwhile, as that case goes on, Tiger Woods admits he's guilty in court this morning in Florida in a DUI case related to his March car crash.
2: Mr. Woods admitted to his actions. He admitted to driving, reckless driving.
1: Now, that's Tom Backerdahl, the prosecutor.
3: The golfer can't drive for 5 years. Part of the sentence imposed in Martin County, Florida, as well as fines and court fees. Attorneys for Woods and the prosecution reaching agreement on a plea deal. Tiger pleading no contest on charges of reckless driving and refusal to submit to a lawful test. He also pled guilty to a careless driving citation. The golf legend has been involved in at least four major crashes over the years.
1: That's Fox's Frank Lanza. When will the Iranian people rise up and fight? President Trump asked that on Truth Social for more U.S. attacks and more Iranian retaliation.
4: U.S. airstrikes pummeled Iranian targets near the Strait of Hormuz. Iranian forces fired missiles and drones at U.S. allies, including Jordan and Kuwait. American officials say there are no casualties from those Iranian strikes, but Tehran is accusing the U.S. of killing civilians who had gathered at a wedding party. The renewed attacks marks the first escalation of fighting since July. President Trump has focused on ramping up economic pressure on Iran, arguing the country's economy is on the brink of collapse.
1: That's Fox's Jared Halpern at the White House. Oil prices are inching up this morning. WTI is over 90 bucks a barrel after a spike up the last couple of days. 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
5: Top Lanes weather forecast. The temperatures on this Wednesday, mostly sunny. The temperature, 98 degrees, about a couple of degrees hotter than what we had on Tuesday, with an overnight low temperature falling into the lower 70s. By Thursday, temperatures may make it through triple digits at 100 degrees. Friday, temperatures upper 90s. 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

0: With the passing of Frank Beard, I heard from a lot of folks who had an association in one way or another with ZZ Top. I heard from people from LaGrange. I heard from people who had a connection to the Chicken Ranch. I heard from people associated with the band, with the tour, with MTV, you name it. And I had learned some number of years ago, not so long ago, that before ZZ Top went mainstream and big time and MTV and Eliminator, which took them to a more commercial audience and moved their music more from blues to traditional rock, that they toured the state. And I saw pictures of this tour, the National Tour of Texas. And it was really more a traveling zoo than anything else. And Frank Beard would be on the drums and birds would come and land on his shoulder. And it was, I mean, the showmanship was off the charts. So I heard about a guy named Ralph Fisher. And I wish I could attribute to who said this to me, to who emailed it to me, because at the time I didn't think much of it. Hey, the guy who was ZZ Top's animal handler for that whole tour for 3 years was a guy named Ralph Fisher. You should get him. He's still alive. So I said, we'll find him. And so some work was put in, and we have tracked him down. And little did I find out, the ZZ Top stuff is really cool. It's only the tip of the iceberg. This guy has led an amazing, interesting, fascinating life. Ralph Fisher is our guest. Welcome to the program.
1: Thank you, Michael.
0: I'm just in awe. I mean, I have had an embarrassment of riches. I had the famous angler Bill Dance yesterday, and now I'm talking to Ralph Fisher. I must admit, reading your biography, your life is nothing short of incredible and amazing. So you're born in 1944 in Sugar Land. You go to Katy High School, Blinn, and then you get an undergrad and a master's at Sam Houston State University. How did you get interested in animals?
1: Well, I was raised on a dairy farm, and we had animals to milk production and for food sources and eggs, everything else. So that was my, you know, when I was a kid, we always had pets hanging around, wild or domestic. So it was always an animal thing for me.
0: And then you figured out, so I guess you went to parochial and private schools and you were teaching, right, while still staying involved with the rodeo.
1: That's correct.
0: And you got involved as a clown at what point?
1: When I was in Blinn College, we started a rodeo club, and we didn't have any money, so they pointed at somebody and said, you're going to be the announcer and you're going to be the pickup man. And he pointed at me and said, you're going to be the clown. I said, okay. So I borrowed some rouge and some lipstick from my dorm mother, and I became a rodeo clown.
0: Okay. Now let me make sure this is right. You are 82 years old and you're in the Texas Rodeo Cowboy Hall of Fame, but you are still clowning at the occasional convention rodeo. Is that true?
1: Not lately. No, I had to retire. I finally had to retire. I had some hip problems and shoulder problems and, well, age-related, whatever. So not really good to be out there, you know, and with a bull, wild bulls, if you can't move too good. So anyway, but as I fought bulls and saw people getting hurt and so forth, other clowns, I realized that I had to do something for the longevity if I was to last, as a rodeo clown. So I started developing animal acts, training dogs and horses and coyotes and everything else, buzzards, and presenting them as an entertainment during the rodeo. And because of those animal acts and still bullfighting and working the barrel, I was able to get some really good rodeos and horses and coyotes and everything else, buzzards, and presenting them as an entertainment during the rodeo. And because of those animal acts and

0: you do, and I can appreciate that. But so I read that you did it for 46 years. Is that right?
1: Yes, sir. That's right. That's hard to imagine, huh?
0: So you are, and I've always admired these types of people, whether it's Donald Trump or P.T. Barnum or Davy Crockett. You are a showman. You are a guy that you are interesting by nature, and other people find you interesting. I recognized that you have been, let's see, during his peak years, he was a staple at 150 performances annually, gaining recognition for training and presenting various animal acts, particularly the world's only bullfighting buzzards. Now, who dreams that up?
1: Well, I did. I was looking for a different act, and as a kid, we always had a buzzard hanging around the house in Barker, Texas. My dad and I would find them down in the woods and bring them up and keep them in the yard, and they would hang around for a year or so, and then they would gradually fly off, you know, and go back to the wild, I guess. So we always had, and we always named the buzzard Oscar. So no matter how many buzzards I have had after that, we always named them Oscar. And I had four. As a matter of fact, one time I had four that I could use at the rodeo simultaneously, turn four buzzards loose, and they would come to me and land on the barrel. So, but anyway, they were all named Oscar. So when I yelled, Oscar, Oscar, here they'd all come. You know, that's what I wanted.
0: Of course you did. How do you train a buzzard? Is it just like anything else?
1: Well, they respond to food, and so I keep them a little bit hungry until showtime, and then have tiny bits of food for them in my pocket. And when they'd come and light, I taught them at home to light on my hat and get fed. So they knew that they, in the arena, when they were released at one end, I was standing on the barrel at the other end, or up, you know, they would come to me because they knew they were going to get a little bit of feed. And then after a while, they got trained to do that, and they'd come to light on me, and I have several pictures with all four of them sitting on me with my arms outstretched and so forth. But anyway, it was a gimmick, and now the bull riders didn't like it. The crowd loved it. The stock contractors, everybody connected with the dollars and end of it, loved it. But some of the bull riders were superstitious, and they didn't like it. And that's one reason why I never had much of a career in the PRCA. I did have quite a career in the International Rodeo Association and North American Rodeo Commission and the Texas Rodeo Association, but not much in the PRCA. Bull riders protested.
0: Well, it probably has something else to do. I think you're downplaying it. Same reason the headliner doesn't want a really good opening act to outshine them. Hold with us for a moment. Ralph Fisher, animal handler extraordinaire, and more coming up.
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0: love the photo of ZZ Top performing at the Little Cypress Mauriceville, which I lived closer to Little Cypress Mauriceville than I did Orange. I just say I'm from Orange, but I'm from Orange County. I'm actually from a little community known as Mac Lewis that is outside the town. I was really closer to LCM, and my brother actually lived in what he could have fed into the LCM school district if he wanted to. But they hosted ZZ Top before anybody knew him, just before anybody knew him. And they didn't have the big beards at their homecoming, and they were very proud of that, or maybe it was their prom. There's great stories about ZZ Top before they became nationally famous nationwide, and MTV and the Eliminator album had a lot to do with that. Before that, they were traveling the state as this amazing zoo on wheels, and Ralph Fisher was handling the animals for that. Ralph, what was that like?
1: Well, they were my animals. I bought them and, you know, trained them and everything. So I had a vested interest in doing a good job and taking care of them. I mean, when you're traveling with, you know, especially large animals like a buffalo and a bison and a big Texas longhorn steer, there's a lot of precautions that you have to take. And traveling coast to coast, you know, I think we went coast to coast several times in those basically parts of 3 years. And so it was a job for me, and most of it was related to taking care of my animals. I mean, I guess I made pretty good money in those days. I was getting $100 a day and 25 cents a mile for my truck and trailer, which now they're paying about, I don't know, $4 or $5. I don't even know what they charge a mile now. It's a lot. But I was making enough to pay the bills back home and, you know, and buy couple of rear end for my truck and some other stuff that went bad on the tour. But it was just traveling and finding safe places to keep my animals between the jobs.
0: All right. Well, I read that your animal training spans a number of species, including javelinas, domestic pigs, dogs, horses, mules, burros, coyotes, wolves, skunks, armadillos, buffalo, bulls, cows, Texas longhorn, Brahman steers, and we'll talk about Chance in a minute, buzzards, and even roadrunners. Can you give me an inventory of what you took on the road with ZZ Top in the 70s?
1: Well, with them, I had a live bison that I got in Ogallala, Nebraska. I'd like to tell you that story. I called all over trying to find a buffalo, and so I finally talked to some ranchers that had one that they had tamed and turned loose after they, you know, petted him and had him on a bottle, I think. But he was 2 years old and hadn't touched him in 2 years. So they got him in the corral and they sold him to me, and then we put him in the back of a U-Haul truck and put a stick under the door so he could have air coming back to Houston, back to Katy. And that's where I got my buffalo. Then it took me a long time to get him, sir.
0: Do you remember what you give for him?
1: I think it was about $2,000.
0: Oh, okay.
1: Yeah, and that was quite a bit back in those days also. That would have been 75. and then the steer came from the Marks, famous Marks Longhorn Ranch. They're now down at in the area. They sold me a beautiful steer, and he was already saddle broke, but he was still a little bit jittery. So it just took a while. I spent months actually getting both these animals ready. Then we had rattlesnakes in a plexiglass container right in front of the band. It was a pyramid, plexiglass pyramid, and we always had two or three live rattlesnakes in there. And then two buzzards sitting on stage on cow skulls behind Frank the drummer, and he'd look back at old Oscar and really worry about him all the time. Frank was kind of a character you wouldn't think so, but Dusty and Billy seemed to get along okay with them. Everybody got along okay with the buzzards, but it was so unusual that, you know, they had a show right there on stage with, and put the steer and the buffalo on scissor lifts on either side of the stage that were encased in a shroud. So after about 20 feet in the air, you see this buffalo coming up under spotlight on one side of the stage, and the steer coming up on the other side of the stage under spotlight. And we had glitter on their horns, and their wrangler standing there holding them, and they would only stay there for a few seconds, maybe 30 seconds. And, you know, half the audience was all screwed up anyway, and they say, "Oh, I think I saw a buffalo." And so then the,

0: and was came down, and the spotlight went to the band, and the first introductory song was always "Get High, Get High, Get High," and of course the snakes were right there in front of them, which weren't that noticeable, but they were for the press mostly anyway.
1: Yeah.
0: And the buzzards were sitting behind the drummer on cow skulls on opposite sides of the stage. So my job then during the production was to keep an eye on the buzzards and make sure everything was safe back there. But they were behind the main noise, you know, the noise of the drums. And let's see. I had a coyote on there for a while. I know we went to New Orleans, and the coyote walked the high wire, walked the ladder and crossed the 10-foot high wire span and came back, and audience wasn't real excited about that. And Bill Hamm was such a magnificent, he had plans that nobody, back of his mind, nobody would have ever dreamed of. But anyway, he said, you know, I don't think this coyote's going to work. He said, I don't want something that's going to crap and step in it.
1: Right.
0: So he said, look, go to California and go find me a wolf. I want a real wolf because it's Lone Wolf Productions. So he flew me to California, and I went to a big facility out there that raises wolves. And I found this beautiful little puppy that was just weaned and would have been within, you know, a few months would have been full size. They grow so fast. But Bill was impatient and didn't want to wait that long for this puppy to grow up. He wanted him to open the performance sitting on stage with a big howl, you know, under spotlight. That's what he really wanted. So I trained this German Shepherd to do the same thing. And we painted this German Shepherd dog up to look just like a wolf. And I borrowed him from a friend in Katy. To make this dog howl, I had to pinch his ear just a little bit. Now, I know the PETA people are going to go crazy about this, but I'm sorry. Some of the training techniques, and I don't consider that cruel, but it, just a little bit of a nudge on his ear, and he would start howling like crazy. So then as I trained him, all I have to do is reach my hand forward. I could do it. So I finally got, I could do it out of the spotlight for three or four feet away. Anyway, PETA blackballed that because they didn't like the thought of any kind of, you know, cruelty going on in the training process. So anyway,
1: plus, it was fun. They don't like anything that. It is 10:28, and you know what that means. It's time for the Texas Agriculture News on News Talk 95.1 and 790 KFYO. How come they never let me host a Texas Agriculture? That'd be cool.
2: This is the Texas Cotton Report. Base grade spot cotton bids in Texas from 83.51 to higher grades of 90.26 on 75 bales. The Cotlook A index was up another penny to 102.30. The AWP is 71.52. Initially, the cotton market fell some 200 points before slightly recovering and then went quiet. Apparently, at the outset of a new month, the market felt the weight of huge long position speculators, but also had concerns of the imminent harvest. October cotton closed at 90.01, down 169 points. December ended at 91.55, off 159, and March finished at 93.68, 146 points lower. Estimated volume was 64,416 contracts. More cotton market news in a moment. This is TSN News.
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2: Cotton Incorporated is teaming up with several big companies. Christy Short, Southwest Regional Communications Manager for the Cotton Board, tells Cotton Newsline.
5: A recent product adoption that we're really excited about is Under Armour launching their new Bouncy Tee, which features Cotton Incorporated's TransDry technology. This is a really great example of a partnership of how Cotton Incorporated helps demonstrate that cotton can perform in an athletic apparel space that has traditionally been dominated by synthetic fibers. Another example that I'm really excited about is the Boppy's new line of nursing pillows featuring 100% cotton covers. This partnership really highlights how cotton is a safe and thoughtful choice for families. One of Cotton Incorporated's long-standing brand partnerships is with the retailer Revolve. Cotton Incorporated has worked with Revolve for over 8 years now, and this partnership includes the Revolve Cotton Shop online, as well as a variety of pop-up retail events throughout the year that showcase versatile cotton-rich wardrobe staples and seasonal must-haves.
2: And this has been your Texas Cotton Report. I'm Chelsea Wade, TSN News.
6: I'm Adam C. with your Texas Rangers report. The Rangers bats were hot last night against the Swinging A's. More details are coming up right after this.
7: Drinking and driving? That's a DWI.
8: THC and driving? DWI.
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6: The Texas Rangers got their third straight win last night, defeating the Athletics by a score of 8-5. Brandon Nimmo kicked off the scoring in the first inning with his first of five RBIs off a single.
11: Basso sit at the belt. Here's the pitch, and Nimmo hits a ground ball over third. It's a fair ball. Pass to diving Muncian down the line. Seager in to score. Nimmo digging for second. He's in standing with a double.
6: Leading 2-1 in the top of the fifth, Nimmo hit a two RBI single to blow the game wide open. Despite a two-run rally from the A's in the ninth, they couldn't complete the comeback. The Rangers will try and sweep the series against the A's this afternoon. First pitch at 1:35, coverage on the Rangers Sports Network. With your Texas Rangers report, I'm Adam C.
12: TSN headlines. More than 2 feet of rain has fallen in some coastal areas following landfall of Edward. Parts of East Central and even North Texas should watch the forecast for chances to see the remnants. The Ross Fire has now burned more than 90,000 acres across Jack and Palo Pinto counties, still only 31% contained. Two firefighters have suffered minor injuries. Texas is set to receive almost $8 billion in federal reimbursement for border security costs spent during the Biden administration. It's still unclear when that funding may arrive, and that could affect the setting of next year's legislative budget. Despite a temporary reprieve from a water emergency, the city of Corpus Christi once again rejects a proposed desalination plant. A tale of two sides of the coin related to flock cameras. The city of Dallas plans to shut down more than 300 of their cameras, but police in Central Texas praise their use in helping them find and safely return a baby kidnapped by a carjacker. With your Texas News headlines, I'm Kristen Yates.
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14: What's up, Plains? Weather forecast this morning. Temperatures in the upper 60s, near 70. Nice day today, though. The temperatures by the afternoon, a little hot in the mid-upper 90s. Meteorologist Ron Roberts, Lubbock's official weather station news, talk KFWO.
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1: Ever. But anyway, So he's on the phone, and they're on their way, and they're going to get him out of his garage. Not as crazy as the life of Ralph Fisher, who gets more interesting the longer you talk to him. Tell the good folks you're not an Aggie by education. You went to SAM, but you have a singular distinction at Texas A&M University that puts you in the record books. Can you tell that story, please, about Chance?
0: Okay, good. Yes, that was quite an experience. When I was doing photos with people sitting on Texas Longhorns, I did that for 18 years at a booth at the Houston Rodeo. People might remember the photo booth there, but I was always looking for new animals, and somebody called me and told me they had a tame Brahman bull up in Madisonville. I went up and looked at him, and I bought him, and he was very, very tame. He was 9 years old at the time, and he lived another 10 years, and we named him Chance because I thought I was taking a chance every time I got around him or got on him, and I taught him how to ride. He was already gentle, but he wasn't halter broker. So anyway, I taught him how to ride, tell him how to stand still for photos for 1 hour, and he became one of our he was on David Letterman's show. You can Google that, Buzzard and Brahman Bull on David Letterman, and I guarantee you you'll see it. He was in a movie called The Locust with Kate Capshaw, and he was the main animal character. And Jeremy Davies and Kate Capshaw. Anyway, we kept him and did photos with him for years and years. When he got older, we found out A&M was doing a cloning project, which was all brand new. The only clone they had at the time was Dolly the Sheep in England. So A&M started this process. They wanted an unusual-looking animal so they could keep it separate, you know, phenotype or looks and all that from other animals. So we had this big old Brahman bull with huge horns and all the skin hanging down underneath, the low sheath and all that, which is all changed nowadays. Even in those days, they had already changed them and they cleaned them up. They didn't have all those skin characteristics and all that. So anyway, they chose Chance to do the cloning project. They took some skin tissue from his side. They developed several live embryos inside of donor cows. They started experimenting and removing the embryo and looking at them, and they finally got down to a couple, and one died, and only had one left, and it turned out to be Second Chance that was born then, and he looked just like the big Brahman, except he was a little Brahman bull, and the mother cow was not even any kin to him because they just used her emptied egg as a carrier. Surrogate. All right. Anyway, Second Chance then grew and we kept him about 9 years. He hurt me pretty bad. He didn't have the same disposition as the donor, but he was quite a story. And we did a lot of international press with him and things like that. He hurt me pretty bad a couple of times by hooking me for no reason and just, you know, tore up my shoulders and a bunch of stuff. So there's a documentary on Netflix about ZZ Top's Worldwide Texas Tour, and he's included in that.
1: Yeah, that's where I learned about all this.
0: If by chance we meet again, did you? If by chance we meet again, I think, did you really?
1: Yeah.
0: That's kind of the synopsis of the clone. He was the first clone in the world after Dolly the Sheep. And he lived right here in Swiss Alps, Texas.
1: Well, so those Aggies are something else. They cloned a Brahman steer in 1998. That's almost 30 years ago. That's impressive.
0: Yes, he was a bull. And when he came back as a bull. And he remained a bull the whole... I'm sorry, when he was cloned, he was a steer. You're right. Because he had appendageless testicles that became infected. And as an old guy, we had to have him castrated. That's right. So he was a steer. That means he couldn't produce. So that was another bright spot for them. Well, here we had an animal that looked like nobody else because the breeders had already changed up the characteristics by then to be leaner and cleaner and, you know, whatever in body and phenotype. So then they had this steer that couldn't produce. But when they cloned him, he came back as a bull. And then we had him castrated. No, I don't think he never, he was always a bull. Second Chance was always a bull. And he lived about 9 or 10 years. And he finally had a problem due with his digestion and the vagus nerve that controls the food, the food through the body. And it was some disruption. They couldn't fix it. And he died from bloating and being filled up, and he couldn't relieve himself. They had to cut him open several times to relieve him. He spent quite a bit of time at A&M then. But he was doomed and died, you know, then at about 9 years old.
1: You know, I'm hearing stories of humans that are doing that. They start as a bull, and then one day they just announce they're a heifer. I don't know how that works.
0: Michael, only you would come up with that, but that's the truth. It, he, she, it, we don't know. Oh, so, man.
1: Ramon said that when you were talking to him during the break, you said that you follow our show and you have followed his story. And I said, what is your story? He said, I fasted for 43 days. Please tell me you didn't do that, because I'll never live that down.
0: No. I just mean him doing the advertisements and so forth. At your direction.
1: Lord. And I prefer people not to know.
0: Matter of fact, I used to go to the I'm not, I probably don't have a lot of smut on ZZ Top like Bill O'Reilly interviewed me years ago, and he wanted to hear it all, you know. So I didn't have anything. I'm sorry. I had a job to do, and I did it. I mean, that was it. I had a family at home waiting on me.
1: I want the opposite of smut. I think the world is ZZ Top. The individuals, their music stands on its own. I love them. I want nothing but positive. But I noticed that your children's names are Todd, Kimberly, Bryce, and Dusty. Is Dusty named for Dusty Hill?
0: Well, yes and no. I guess so. It was, we were choosing names, and Dusty was just, yeah, but it really was. We didn't ever had really admitted that, you know, but I think so. I was strong. I'm the one of the parents that really wanted that name, you know, and it was a good name. So, yeah.
1: All right, Ralph, I want to ask you a favor. I want to come back and I want you to give us advice of lessons that could be applied across any animal. Because everybody's got a dog or a horse or a cow or something that they may not want to take on the road on a national tour or David Letterman or Jay Leno or put them in the movies. But they'd like to tame them a little bit so that they interact better. If we can hold on and you would give us that advice, I would sure appreciate it. Ralph Fisher is our guest.
16: 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Lucky you. The Michael Perry Show continues.
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1: Los Angeles has the riots. Chicago has the crime. But in Lubbock, Texas agriculture news next. Now, how awesome is that? Just take a moment just to breathe that. How awesome is that? And then back to our show on KFYO.

0: Did you hear him say Billy?
1: I guess this is a live version, so that's pretty cool. So when Frank Beard passed, we were paying tribute. One of my favorite shows we've done because you folks ran the show, calling in and sharing your stories and emailing me your stories, and they were fun. And somebody suggested that we talk to Ralph Fisher, who I was talking about the National Tour of Texas and the animals that they would take out in this crazy show they would put on. And it's all in the documentary on Netflix about them. It's pretty cool. And they said, Ralph Fisher is around. You could talk to him. He's 82. He's alive and well. Get him on the phone. And so we tracked him down, and he has agreed to be our guest. And what a fascinating life. I have come to learn, Ralph, you mentioned that movie, The Locust. I have come to learn. I've been to the house where that was filmed, that big plantation house. That is owned.
2: In Richmond, Rosenberg,
1: yep.
2: Yes.
1: Yep, that is owned by a friend of mine named Ray Moore. Ray and I aren't close. I know him. I've been out to visit him. I've toured his many, I think he's the largest landowner in Fort Bend County. I could be wrong, but I believe that's true. If not one of them, he sold off a lot of them. But his son-in-law is Cody Johnson, not that Cody Johnson and not that Cody Johnson, but the other Cody Johnson that owns Canvas, that owns Sign Press. Anyway, he said that movie, The Locust, that was filmed on the ranch at the big plantation house. You've been to that house. So there you go. Yeah. A small world.
2: Old Chance, he was the main animal star in that movie.
1: Yeah, well, he sounded like
2: based around him.
1: He was that sounds like a very, very special Brahmin. I mean, of all the things, you had something on your hands. I have received so many messages, I can't read them all, from people who wanted to personally attest to your character and goodness and their friendship. I'll just pull one of them out. A fellow named just during this interview, a fellow named Sam Magana, his son Ricky is I think a trooper or a ranger or something. But I guess Sam Magana is a friend of yours, and it happens to be his. Yeah. It happens to be his birthday today, so that's why I chose that one of them all.
2: I'll be.
1: So, real quick, before we get to the question I asked you, do you still run Ralph Fisher's Photo Animals, and do you still run Buzzard Whisperer?
2: Yes and yes. The Buzzard Whisperer thing is sort of gone by the wayside. It's a nonprofit deal, nonprofit. So I was doing – how it got started – I was doing freebie presentations at school, little school functions and stuff, and taking my, I had a wolf, I had a nice tame wolf and the buzzards and armadillo and whatever. I'd take them to these little schools. So that's how we started Buzzard Whisperer, and did quite a bit of that. But yes, the animal business is still in effect. We do photos of people sitting on Texas Longhorns. Like I said, we had a photo booth there in Houston for 18 years. And we gave it up. It was just too much to worry about.
1: All right. Well,
2: I still do that at corporate parties. We have beer burros, and we do armadillo races also.
1: And I've tried to find a website for you. I didn't find one. There's a Facebook page. Is that where people are to go?
2: That's probably what it is, yes. The website got sort of compromised and became a porn site. And we had, excuse me, just a minute, let me cut this other phone off. So anyway, that's kind of how, but the Facebook page is, and I've had so long doing this business that I don't really scrounge around for extra,
1: no,
2: extra
1: I wouldn't
2: jobs.
1: Guess you
2: I'm
1: would.
2: Old. Hell, I'm old. So we do quite a few though. I stay busy. Yep.
1: All right. Here's what I want. Yeah. I've got a German Shepherd that I got from George Foreman, and she's a sweetheart and we love her, but we have a trainer that was George Foreman's trainer, and he comes once a month, and then when we travel she stays with him and keeps her under wraps because that's a very aggressive breed in my opinion. But what is your advice, and we work with her constantly, what is your advice for people that have a dog, a horse, a cow? What are some basic things that everybody can apply to getting along better with their animal?
2: Well, basically, you've got to like the animal you're training, okay? If you don't like him, and there are people and there are situations where she just don't like him. I mean, he's either bitten you or refused to do something or run away or growled at the grandkids. There's several reasons why you don't like him. So you got to, I think you purely have an affection for that animal to respect him enough to not be mean and cruel. Like this German Shepherd I was training for ZZ Top, he didn't want anybody touching his ear, and I don't know why. And he was a little bit on the aggressive side. So if you reach for his ear, he would howl. You know, so that's what I say. You just got to learn each animal and their characteristics. But I see all these dog shows on TV. I love to watch those national shows, and they always treat those animals with a little bit of a little treat after they do their thing. And I just never did believe in that. But I'm not going to be opposed to all these magnificent trainers. But for my personal, a little pat on the head is what I consider a treat. And if that dog really likes you, he's wanting that little pat, that little assurance of your voice even can change enough in tone.

0: to designate that. Right now, we've got an old house dog that's dying. Okay, he's real slow now. He hardly eats. He's just going down. But boy, when I pet him on the head, his tail starts wagging. And so that's how I've trained things, just with some kindness as a reward for what they do. That may be opposed to a lot of the trainers giving little candied sweets or whatever they give them. But I've just mostly given. Now, the buzzard was different. I did have a little bit of a meat treat for them because birds are different than dogs and other animals.
1: Are they harder to train?
0: Well, yes, of course. They've got a little pea brain, you know, and but they are also survivors. So you give them something to survive with, and they're going to go for it. So that's why they were always faithful to me. And somebody turned four cages loose with a buzzard in each cage at the end of the arena, and they fly and light on my hat and arm, standing on a clown barrel out in the middle of the arena. There's something about me they like. And it's that food attraction, you know, to begin with. So that's my feelings on that. There's going to be some people opposed to that, and maybe you can break the ice with some little treats and stuff, but that affection to me is probably the most. But you've got to be firm. You really have to be firm. I had my best dog would run off all the time. Sometimes during the act, he'd take off. So I started putting on the advice of I took the advice of these old trainers that have died now. They were with Ringling Brothers. I'd go to Louisiana and get them to help me, or I'd go to North Texas and get them to help me. But this little puppy ran away every time.
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11: It's day five of deliberations. I'm Lisa Brady, Fox News. The jury back behind closed doors in Massachusetts, where Lindsay Clancy is charged with murder in the deaths of her three young children and is using an insanity defense. Defense attorney Kevin Reddington telling reporters,
12: "Let's see what they do today. They've been obviously incredibly hardworking, and we'll see how it works out today."
11: The jury continuing its work after telling the judge they were deadlocked yesterday. In the same courtroom today, a woman was arraigned on charges related to the jury.
13: 56-year-old Dawn Light is the woman who was arrested here yesterday afternoon for allegedly trying to take pictures of jurors as they were leaving the courtroom. She is charged with one count of aggravated intimidation of a witness or jurors.
11: Fox's Nate Foy at the courthouse in Plymouth. Light could face up to 20 years in prison if convicted. She was released after the arraignment, agreeing not to release any photos or videos of jurors and the judge ordering her to stay away. If you drive, you go back to jail. That message from a judge in Florida to golfer Tiger Woods in court earlier today to accept a plea deal for a car crash in March, originally charged with driving under the influence and refusal to submit to a blood alcohol test, pleading no contest today to reckless driving and a testing count. His license now suspended for 5 years.
14: This marks his second DUI arrest. Back in 2017, Woods fell asleep behind the wheel of his running car at 3 a.m. A toxicology report found pain medications in his system. At that time, he pled guilty to reckless driving, but his license was not suspended. So now, for the first time, he won't be getting behind the wheel.
11: Fox's Dana Marie McNichol. The prosecutor denies any special treatment, telling reporters in this year's case it would be difficult to prove DUI because Woods had built up a tolerance to pain medication. The remnants of Tropical Storm Edward still posing a flood threat for parts of Texas a day after landfall in Louisiana. 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
29: I'm Dan Loney with Your Money Now. Uber is cutting 10% of its workforce as it looks to become simpler and faster. CEO Dara Khosrowshahi says this move will also allow it to invest in new growth opportunities and that it should not be connected to AI. Ford continues to ramp up production of its F-Series pickup trucks as it tries to play catch-up after a fire at an aluminum plant put it behind schedule. Sales are currently off 10.9% year-over-year, but it says that an influx of new trucks will be arriving on dealer lots over the coming weeks and months. Ford produced over 57,000 units in August, its highest monthly production in 2 years. Wall Street stocks are rebounding and moving higher on Wednesday. The Dow Industrial Average is up more than 250 points. The NASDAQ is up more than 100. Meanwhile, West Texas crude is up 0.5% at almost $91 a barrel. And that is Your Money Now.
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0: that are just totally the Wild West. It's totally like
1: I do out think there. 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You can watch us on video. 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We'd like for you to subscribe and follow us on YouTube. We had a video last week, I believe, Buck, that did 460,000 views, which is our all-time record high. So we want you to find us everywhere. I do feel like podcasts are starting to fade a bit because there's a lot of them are very based entirely on the guests, and there's only so many interesting people
0: yes.
1: that are guests, right? And so I think you're cycling through and hearing a lot of the same people as guests on podcasts, and they're not live. And so much is happening in real time. As you all know, while we're live on this show, anything could happen. We're going to react. We're going to pivot. We're going to bring it to you right now as it happens. I think a lot of podcasts, when they're taped, they feel old if they're not being done in a way that is, especially when you're talking about news, it's hard not to be behind the curve when you make a podcast that is taped.
0: I would also say, I think that there was a peak that we've hit. Podcasting has now turned, now we're just talking about the media marketplace, everyone, but it's interesting stuff. And it affects politics, it affects the national conversation about really everything. But podcasting went through a phase recently, I would say, of, well, first of all, COVID for podcasts was an absolute gold rush. So that all of a sudden people had a lot of time to listen and find shows. A lot of people grew really big during that era who hadn't even been really known before. But beyond that, there's a lot of self-help, self-improvement stuff, where like, here are the five things you need to know for a better life, or here's the, and that's, it's good to have some of that, but you can actually overindulge in that, really, where it's just, you know, all the things you need to be doing. You know what's something we all need to do? Know what's going on, know smart things, learn more stuff, and that's a day-to-day thing, and that's what we try to do here on this show. We do it with you, we do it for you. And people come away from the show having fun, yeah, but also knowing more about what's happening day to day in the world around them. You know what I'm saying, Clay? There's been a real divide, I think, into a lot of podcasting that's here's how you become a millionaire or a billionaire. And it's like, okay, well, sure, telling me to work hard is great, but I also need to just do the work every day. A lot of podcasting about health and wellness, a lot of podcasting about self-improvement, and then conspiracies. But also just what's happening every day still really matters and what's going on in the world around you. And so that's really what we focus on, and that's what the article gets to. I think the Wall Street Journal piece was fantastic, and we really appreciate the reporter who pulled it all together and sat down with us for hours to talk to us. And with that, AOC, affordability, Republicans in advance of these midterms, many things to dive into, to discuss, to make sense of today. And we shall absolutely do so. That is where we are. That is part of the mission. Also, we'll be taking your calls. If you want to just tell, and by the way, any of you ladies out there in particular, if you want to call in and say Clay looked handsome in his Wall Street Journal photo, I think he would appreciate that right now. Just because Carol got in his head on this.
1: Carol's in my head. I also just got a text. Buck looks like a superhero on the on the cover photo.
0: You gotta throw some peptides into the mix. You gotta get some chalk going. You gotta do some stuff. You know what I mean? It's what can I tell you? Game respects game. All right. Superhero, I wish. All right, now I have a little bit of a hard turn here, but it's a really important message and something that I'm proud to talk to you about every time we do, and that's preborn. This is about saving little babies. It's a straightforward mission, and what a beautiful and important mission it is. It's an urgent mission, though. Because you know what's happening every day. Women are being encouraged, coaxed, sometimes pushed to Planned Parenthood, to places where abortions are happening. And we want to have people supported. We want moms to know that the baby in their womb is precious. It's a gift from God. And they have so many options. And preborn is there to share that with them. So so many of you listening right now are active members in what we could call broadly just the pro-life movement, the pro-life community. 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

0: People look at Trump. The game has changed. Nobody cares if you do a sit-down interview on a Sunday show that really not many people are watching anyway and sound all serious on policy. They want connection. They want authenticity. They want to like you. And Clay, as much as we trash Biden for a lot of very good reasons, because he deserves it, Biden was good at actually the grin and the how are your grandkids and playing, as you say, the avuncular grandfather. He played that gig and played it well. So I think the AOC interview, I'm with you.
1: I thought she killed it, and that's good.
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8: They're back behind closed doors. Elisa Brady, Fox News. The jury deliberating for a fifth day at the Lindsey Clancy murder trial in Massachusetts, a day after telling the judge they could not reach a unanimous decision over the killing of her three young children. And now a woman is accused of trying to film anonymous jurors outside the courthouse.
9: Dawn Light has pleaded not guilty to a charge of intimidation of a witness, juror, police, or court official. Prosecutors say Light was parked in a restricted area near Plymouth Superior Court and questioned by state police serving on the security security detail for the Lindsey Clancy murder trial. When they asked if she had been filming or taking pictures of anyone in the parking lot, she said no. Investigators found deleted photos on her phone of jurors walking out of the courthouse, and Light was arrested. Her attorney says she was trying to take a picture of Lindsey Clancy.
8: Fox's Tony J. Powers. Following today's arraignment, Light was released without having to post bail, but was ordered to stay away from the court, jurors, and witnesses. Golf great Tiger Woods pleads no contest to two counts, including reckless driving, after being charged with driving under the influence in a March crash near his Florida home.
10: Now, at the time of the crash, Woods failed multiple field sobriety tests and had two hydrocodone pills in its pocket. Now, the state attorney said Woods' case was difficult to prosecute because they had to prove he was impaired while driving. He said a doctor's report revealed Woods built up a tolerance to the pain medication.
8: Fox's Dana Marie McNichol at the courthouse in Stuart, Florida, where Woods was fined $1,500 and his license was suspended for 5 years. The U.S. and Iran trading the most intense strikes in weeks. Secretary of State Marco Rubio telling the Brian Kilmeade Show.
11: We will continue to target those things that pose an imminent threat to our forces and to global shipping and the straits. The straits will remain open and they will not be under Iranian control.
8: Iran firing missiles and drones at several Gulf neighbors and a U.S. base in Jordan in response to U.S. strikes. No U.S. casualties reported. 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
16: 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It's all coming up on Sunrise OBK with Tom Collins and Matt Crow. We would love to see you there. Bye.
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0: Welcome back in, Clay and Buck. My apologies, I was excited to jump in. Buck, you were just sharing with me during the commercial break, President Trump continues to rename different areas of the map, and the latest is in the Middle East, and we now have the
11: Strait of Trump instead of the Strait of Hormuz,
0: saying that he is in complete

0: control of everything. And I do think that that is going to be interesting to see how all of it continues to play out. But what a... it's kind of amazing. I didn't think people... I expected that some places would rename the Gulf of America. I am surprised that several of the maps have now renamed the Lake Ontario as Lake America, and that they've gone ahead and changed it on the map. I still think one of our caller's suggestions of Lake Dolly would have been a masterstroke by Trump, because I think if he had renamed the lake after Dolly Parton, it would have been hard for people to fight back very aggressively against it. But the Lake of America, now we have the Strait of Trump.
1: Strait of Trump, I feel like they're not going to accept this in Tehran. I'm gonna go out on a limb here and tell you the mullahs, and I'm like, change all the maps. I don't think that's gonna happen. I think they're gonna keep calling it the Strait of Hormuz. So we shall see. But he hasn't lost a step when it comes to trolling, that is for sure. And we will get into more of that and more of everything here on the fantastic Clay and Buck show. And Clay, why don't we get into the next read for Buck, which is going to be Rapid Radios. 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
6: Agriculture Secretary Brooke Rollins with the announcement Tuesday. 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
9: Today, we'll find out how many new jobs were created by private employers in August. Payroll processing company ADP is expected to report around 45,000.

0: 5,000 new positions. Also, the Federal Reserve releases its Beige Book report of economic conditions around the U.S. Interest rates have been moving higher after crude oil prices rose, though Louis Navalier of Navalier & Associates says coming weeks are likely to bring a cooling of the oil markets.
1: Oil is very seasonal, so worldwide demand will drop off after Labor Day. And we may not drop off as much this year because of the chaos. And also, a lot of countries have to replenish their depleted inventories.
0: Earnings come out today from Five Below, Brown-Forman, Hewlett-Packard Enterprise, also data and AI company Snowflake. That's your Fox Business Report. I'm Jenny Cosola. Invested in you.
2: Tropical storm Edward is now a tropical depression after coming ashore near the Texas-Louisiana border yesterday. He made landfall near Johnson Bay, Louisiana, with 60-mile-an-hour winds before weakening over East Texas around Beaumont. Trees came down, roads flooded, tens of thousands of customers lost power. The Ross Fire in Jack and Palo Pinto counties, still 31% contained, has burned over 90,000 acres. Texas A&M Forest Service responded to over 1,000 wildfires covering over 300,000 acres this year. 9 out of 10 are caused by people. Now that hunting season is getting underway, the Forest Service asking for hunters to be on the lookout. Mark Cuban at the state capitol helping lawmakers identify ways to make pharmaceutical drugs cheaper. Despite their temporary reprieve from declaring a water emergency, the city of Corpus Christi once again rejects a proposed water desalination plant. The majors, the Texas Rangers host the A's. Tonight, the Houston Astros welcome Chicago White Sox. With your Texas News headlines, I'm Barbara Schwartz.
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4: Welcome back in here to Clay and Buck. Okay, we have DeSantis here, audio of him, I should say, talking about flock cameras. Play the audio, guys.
5: On the flock, and look, a lot of our law enforcement that have used it at the local and county level, I think are using it to focus on criminal. I don't think it's their intent to do general surveillance. But I will tell you, if we had all this around the country when COVID happened, you absolutely would have saw those turned on people who were outside of lockdown orders in California that were, you didn't take your vax, you can't go here, you can't travel. I mean, you had a majority of Democrats that thought people that didn't take the mRNA COVID shot should be detained by law enforcement authorities, not allowed to go to shores. Like really, really crazy stuff.
4: Clay, that hits home. I get it, and I respect that. And he's right to raise it as an issue, but I also feel like you're looking at something and saying, you know, well, what about when the bad people do the bad things with it? It reminds me a little bit of why they're saying ban guns or something. It's like, well,
6: yes,
4: think of all the bad things that happen with people having firearms. Okay, but that doesn't mean all the good people shouldn't have guns. And in this case, taking that tool away from law enforcement, to your point also, they can track your phone. So they should just have the same they should have similar standards. I have to look at what it is in different places for phone triangulation tracking and for tracking your car down.
6: For much of this, the fact that he used COVID as an example is, I think, a good one. I think increasingly in a high-tech world, the state you choose to call home is going to dictate a great deal when it comes to the personal freedoms that you have. And I trust red states. It's why, I'm not just paying lip service to this. Every company that I own a substantial stake in

0: that he had nobody else can help you if there's not a cop there and somebody has a gun or a knife in New York. That's the reality. You're on your own. And by the way, they disarm you. That's the point about Clay, the gun-free zone. There are still shootings in Times Square, just not of law-abiding citizens defending themselves. Well done, New York. Well done, Mom Donnie. You know, they disarm the law-abiding.
1: Now, just think about that. That mom is walking in Times Square in the middle part of the day and gets stabbed to death. I guarantee you the data is going to come out, Buck. What are the odds that the woman who's now dead, who did that stabbing, that is the killer, what are the odds that's the first time she's ever committed a violent criminal offense?
0: Oh.
1: I bet zero.
0: Very, very. I mean, that she's not, yeah, has a long history of shouldn't have been on the street. I think it's very unlikely, sure enough.
1: To honor the 25th anniversary of 9/11, the Tunnel to Towers Foundation has planned the most comprehensive commemoration in its history. From May through September, the foundation's Steel Across America tour is transporting a powerful symbol of reverence and resilience to communities across the country, an authentic steel beam from the World Trade Center. If you're in Boston, in the Boston area this week, you can see it in person while it's on display in honor of the 343 members of the New York City Fire Department who made the ultimate sacrifice on 9/11. The foundation is delivering 343 mortgage-free homes to heroes and their families while continuing their efforts to eradicate veteran homelessness. The 9/11 Institute's educational curriculum reaching classrooms nationwide, while firsthand accounts are being shared through the 9/11 Speakers Bureau and the foundation's mobile exhibit, traveling to communities across America. 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
4: 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Jeff in North Carolina, let's start with you. Jeff, what you got for us?
5: Guys, I'm wondering if this thing plays out to where she's found guilty by reason of insanity, does just a few short months, mental hospital, she gets out. If she's approached by whoever for, say, a book deal or a movie deal or something like that, does her ex-husband have a right to sue her to stop that or either to stop any monetary gain that she might?
4: She has. Yeah. Thanks for the call. She has a First Amendment right to be able to publish her story and be paid for it. In theory, the children could file a wrongful death claim against their mother, their estates. But then they're minors, so effectively, I presume the father would be the beneficiary there, but he's divorced from her, and in some way, he is suing his spouse. The answer is yes. Would he do it? I don't know. We got into this some, Buck, with O.J. Simpson, for those of you who remember when he was found liable civilly. She doesn't have any kind of substantial assets, to my knowledge. In theory, OJ, I believe, had to sell like the Heisman Trophy. He had to sell a lot of his personal belongings, but you couldn't touch his pension from the NFL. Usually pensions are protected. Certain states have so-called, like home is a castle sort of protections where no matter what your home is worth, for instance, in Florida, it is unassailable from a creditor perspective. There's a lot of different ways that can play out. The end result is, the dollars are not hugely substantial. I do think you raise an interesting question with the GoFundMe. Reportedly, she has gotten around $1 million. I don't know what her lawyer situation is, how she's paying. That's an interesting question. Allie in South Dakota, you got 30 seconds.
6: Hey, guys. I love your show. I got to get a photo with Clay at Mount Rushmore on July 3rd, and it was the highlight of my summer. I just want to go back to AOC really quick. I am genuinely rooting for her to get the Democratic nomination because an AOC debate against J.D. Vance or Marco Rubio, the absolute must-see TV.
4: I agree with Allie there. I'm glad she has great taste. I had a phenomenal time at Mount Rushmore, met a lot of our listeners there. We'll be back third hour next.
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27: More self-driving cabs are coming online, and some wonder if competition between companies is coming. Waymo, the autonomous ride-hail service from Google parent Alphabet, debuts in three new cities this week. The service now operates in certain areas of Denver, of San Diego, and of Tampa. Riders are being added to the platform and will be able to hail rides in the company's fleet of Jaguar-built I-Pace sedans. Riders can hail vehicles using the Waymo app. More often, Waymo and Tesla's robo-taxi are operating in the same markets. Waymo's expansion comes just ahead of an expected launch by Tesla of their new two-seater Cybercab, a vehicle with no pedals or steering wheels. Those cars will join the robo-taxi fleet of Tesla Model Ys, operating its full self-driving unsupervised mode. The self-driving companies have also been taking to a new round of social media snipes, arguing over whose tech is superior. With Fox on Tech, I'm Evan Brown, Fox News.
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28: Lubbock Top Lanes weather forecast. The temperatures on this Wednesday, mostly sunny. The temperature, 98 degrees, about a couple of degrees hotter than what we had on Tuesday, with an overnight low temperature falling into the lower 70s. By Thursday, temperatures may make it to triple digits at 100 degrees. Friday, temperatures upper 90s. 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Meteorologist Ron Roberts of Lubbock's official weather station, News Talk KFYO.
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0: We mentioned that Abdul El Sayed has been urging Americans to move to Canada. Why does he even want to represent America if he thinks he has a better community in Egypt and a better shot at the American dream in Canada? Well, Canada pays the lowest percentage of their GDP because their GDP is not particularly high to begin with, because they don't even have a national defense like they once used to. Just like Europe is disintegrating before our eyes, Western Europe, and they have adopted radical socialism, climate alarmism, unfettered illegal immigration without assimilation. I've gone through this repeatedly. And, you know, but for Donald Trump, four more years of Biden, Harris, Mayorkas, open borders, it's probably game, set, match, and the country's over in terms of we weren't vetting any of these people. Over 200 countries with terror ties. And, you know, we know have good known terrorists in that they let in the country, and murderers and rapists and child molesters, other violent criminals. Anyway, so Abdul Sayed said that. Well, actually, economic data released just yesterday. Timing is perfect. You know, by Canada's nonpartisan Fraser Institute shows exactly the opposite of what El Sayed is claiming. Their study shows Americans are far more economically successful than Canadians. We have a higher standard of living. We earn significantly higher incomes. We are far more prosperous than our socialist Canadian neighbors to the north. And, you know, Yahoo Finance goes on to quote them saying, "Squandering the Canadian Century Part 1, comparing the economic performance in Canada versus the U.S., and it compares the economic outcomes in the two countries by looking at living standards, incomes, employment, investment, productivity. And in every category, Canada has fallen further behind the U.S. Over the first quarter century. And in 1999, GDP per person was over $10,000 higher in the U.S. That has increased, by the way, to more than $23,000, meaning the gap in living standards between Canada and the U.S. has more than doubled. And on every measure, America smokes Canada. You want to live in Canada. Good luck with this single-payer healthcare system. 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All right, it's a dangerous world. There's a lot of evil in it. And in some cases, people want to kill you and your family. There's only one option. 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But the FBI tells us that is 0.01% of the time. 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
0: Hey, 25 years ago on September 11th, 2001, America faced a heartbreak of terrorism at home. 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
3: You know what does suck? I'm just going to come out and say it. You know what sucks, Linda? I'm going to tell you.
4: You have to narrow that down, but yeah.
3: 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They've been severe. 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Those are high-paying career jobs for Americans. You know what really pisses me off, too? 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
10: Tropical Storm Edward is now a tropical depression after coming ashore near the Texas-Louisiana border yesterday. Some areas of southeast Texas got up to 2 feet of rain around Beaumont. Trees came down, roads flooded, tens of thousands of customers lost power. Texas Secretary of State announcement that 1.2 million voters are on the state's voter suspense list has led to charges of voter tampering on social media, which is clearly not the real case. Firefighters may be getting a handle on the Ross wildfire in Jack and Palo Pinto counties. This blaze began August 24th. It's charred over 90,000 acres, 31% contained. Texas A&M Forest Service says conditions are improving. Texas is set to receive nearly $8 billion in federal reimbursement for border security costs spent during the Biden administration. Police in Central Texas praising the aid of flock cameras in capturing a man who stole a car with a baby inside. The baby was safely returned to the family. With your Texas News headlines, I'm Barbara Schwartz.
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17: All right, 25 till the top of the hour, 800-941-SEAN if you want to be a part of the program. All right, for the second time now this week, the jury in the Lindsey Clancy case has told the judge they cannot reach a unanimous verdict. The judge responded by giving them more detailed instructions about when jurors can't agree. I would say this is clearly headed towards a mistrial. Doesn't surprise me in the at least. Look, the bottom line is what that probably means. And again, I'm reading tea leaves. Experience has shown that there are a couple of the people on that jury that are dug in on maybe both sides. I don't know, but they can't come to a unanimous verdict. My guess is this ends in a hung jury. Everything we could possibly debate on this. The scary part is we're going to see a lot more. We'll refer to this as the Lindsey Clancy defenses that'll go on around the country. 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It is beginning to get under my skin.
3: it's beginning to bother me. The fact that, you know, the narrative in this country, this is where the information crisis is so vital. And why shows like this and shows like Hannity on Fox, and there are others. I'm going to forget a bunch of people. And they're going to get pissed. I'm not trying to do that. And for those that are educating their audiences and telling them the truth and not towing the abusively corrupt and biased legacy media mob talking points of trashing Trump at all costs, there is so much at stake in this election. There really is. I just keep going back to, you know, certain races. Troy Jackson, you know, the guy with this accused of a violent temper. You know, one woman in the state legislature that served with him said, yeah, he threw a water bottle at her. Never mind the allegation, specific allegation by somebody that says he witnessed him open hand slaps a woman. It's on tape. You can listen for it yourself. We played it enough on this program. And then you got Abdul El-Sayed. And then you got six-gender Tallarico. And God is non-binary. And biological men should play women's sports. And, you know, trans people, including biological men, need access to abortion. And a welcome mat at the southern border. You know, wants to run a vegan campaign in a cattle state. Wants no drilling. And claims, you know, to be on par with Jesus at times, seemingly. You know, and Jesus was controversial, too. He's a radical. I think El-Sayed said that. Now, we told you about this issue with El-Sayed and, you know, saying he misses his home country of Egypt. Well, there's nothing preventing him from going back to his home country of Egypt. Nothing. I'm not preventing him from going back. If he loves it so much, why does he want to run in Michigan? What does he think he's going to accomplish? Why doesn't he run in Canada if he thinks that the American dream is more achievable in Canada? There is an interesting take on all of this that has emerged, though, and I thought the New York Post captured it very well in their editorial today, and that is that mainstream Democrats are now failing the Abdul El-Sayed test badly. They're flunking it. For starters, the establishment seems to be buying the creepy Michigan Senate candidate's pseudo-apology for his obscene justification back in March for a crazed Islamist attempt to slaughter children at a suburban Detroit Jewish day school. You know, hurt people. El-Sayed smugly told Michigan Jewish people twice in a video statement at the time, explaining that the perpetrator was upset. It sounds like rationalization to me. The perpetrator was upset, Ayman Ghazali, because his Hezbollah commander, a terrorist group, by the way, brother got killed in an Israel airstrike on a weapons depot. Well, they've been at war with Israel, the Hezbollah, for a long time and funded by Iran. So let's be real. You know, who's the victim? Who's the victim on October 7th? And that's another thing. You anti-Semites out there, you repulse me. You just do. I find you repulsive. I find you dumb and ignorant and repulsive. You know, Bibi Netanyahu dictates Donald Trump's policies. I've known the man 30 years. Nobody dictates his policies. You know, in the lead up to Midnight Hammer, Epic Fury, I know for a fact Donald Trump talked to every single person he could, listen to every opinion available. And he does what he always does, and that's make up his own mind. Trump doctrine, very clear in the first term, wiped out ISIS. Soleimani, Baghdadi, dropped the mother of all bombs on Afghanistan. And there are these, you know, pseudo, you know, what do you call them? You know, woke right, you know, white nationalist supporting, anti-Semite supporting. You know, what would you expect America to do? Israel's a very small country. They're under fire. I've been there many times. They're under fire constantly. I've been there during conflict. Linda, you were on one of those trips. You were on the tunnel trip, if I recall. And yes. I remember when we were at Sderot, the border town with Gaza, which you can see with the naked eye, takes 12 seconds for a rocket to be fired out of Gaza into this small little town, a border town, with a fence separating it from Gaza. And, you know, you can see Gaza with the naked eye. And if a rocket's fired, it takes 12 seconds for that rocket to land in that town. When we went there, It was 2015. Again, we've been to Israel many times. When we went there, that town had previously been hit in the last decade prior to our arrival with 10,000 rockets in 10 years. You know, and I was stunned when I saw that the children had to play in underground bunker playgrounds. They couldn't play outside. They couldn't play in the sun because there's not enough time if a rocket's fired for them to escape. And sure enough, we went back to that town the next day. And what had happened overnight? They call it a kibbutz. A kibbutz is a neighborhood that we would refer to as a neighborhood in the U.S. And then, sure enough, a rocket was fired the night before. It was in the middle of hostilities, and we were there. We even had, at one point, I don't think I'm underestimating it, about 100 yards from us, a rocket landed, and, you know, we saw the big puff of smoke. That was a little bit of a reality check, wouldn't you say, Linda? At that one moment?
4: There were a few moments like that on that trip, yeah.
3: Mm-hmm. We went out with the IDF. These young men and women were so, you know, remarkably courageous and brave, and they're tough. I don't know. There's something about living with the reality that you may not survive and that your country's under a constant attack that just, it's a mind shift that I don't think, you know, entitled young people today could actually relate to. If that may, and I'm not attacking young people. We want to save for war. Do we really want to be in a state of war? No. You know, this was the misconception of Lindsey Graham that he's a warmonger. No, he doesn't want war. I don't want war. I wish there was no evil in this world. And then sure enough, we go down in the underground tunnels and it's sophisticated. It turns out hundreds and hundreds and hundreds of miles of tunnels they built out. Money designated for hospitals and schools and infrastructure and, you know, things to make the lives of the people in Gaza better. And it's wasted on tunnels so that they can kill more, quote, Jews. And that's what they were used for in the dark of the night. Then October 7th happens. The population is under 9 million people. Not a very large population. It's a small country, about the size of New Jersey. And that country has been under fire forever. And then October 7th happens, 1,200 people killed, never mind those raped and kidnapped and beheaded, because that's all on tape too, because I've seen it. And the IDF does not want to release it publicly. The families don't want their loved ones being seen that way, even if you pixel out their faces. And it's like, people say, well, that would be the 40, if you compare their population to ours, a little over 350 million last time I checked. I don't know off the top of my head. And that would be like 40,000 dead Americans in a day. What would you want America to do if that happened to this country? I know what I'd want our leadership to do. Obliterate whoever did it. Full stop. No questions. Hannity, you're a warmonger. No. I believe in liberty and freedom that would be under attack. And I'd want to defend it and defend our way of life and not give in to radicalism and terrorism. Anyway, so this guy El-Sayed is, you know, he makes these comments. And, you know, after this happens, you know, there's a justification for this crazed Islamist's attempt to slaughter children at a suburban Detroit Jewish day school. Hurt people. Thinks he's a genius, a wordsmith. And on Sunday, he expressed some regret for those words, admitting that right after the attacks was the wrong time to be contextualizing the perp's motives. That is, he still believes the words were correct, and the Jewish people just weren't ready to hear it. They're being too specific in listening to his words. They're taking it too literally. He refuses to disavow Hassan Piker, you know, his toxic, as the New York Post put it rightly, anti-Americanism, overt hatred of, I take it as hatred. How do you blame America for 9/11? Unbelievable. You know, El-Sayed regularly had Piker stumping for him. Piker was on, I guess, with Charlemagne the God. And said, no, I was asked to go on the campaign trail. I'd never done that before. He was asked by El-Sayed, his buddy. Top Democrats wish Chuck Schumer. They sit by as Al-Sayed worms out of his ugly record, just like they did with Graham Plattner, just like they're doing with his temper-filled, temper tantrum replacement, Graham Plattner 2.0, Troy Jackson, as they ignore the insanity of six-gender Tellerico. God is non-binary Tellerico, a welcome mat at the border, open border Tellerico. I mean, it's insane. I've gone through all this. This is a prescription for ruining the country. And this is, you know, for as weak as some Republicans are, and Linda and I have been debating this privately. Maybe we'll bring it on the air later. You know, she thinks it's a uniparty. I'm not going to speak for her. I'll let her speak later. And I'm like, no, because there's no Republican that believes this. Yes, there are weak Republicans, but they're not supporting this absolute madness and insanity. I don't know one. And to their credit, they're speaking out against it. Can they be stronger on the SAVE Act? Hell yeah. I wish they would. I wish they had Trump's backbone of steel. I wish they did. Town Hall had a piece. We found every 9/11 tweet Al-Sayed didn't want you to see. You know, why is it? Do you think fake news CNN is going to go through all of this? I don't think so. You think anybody on ABC, NBC, CBS, they think they're going to go through this? I don't think so. I don't think any of it's happening. You know, it is unbelievable. You know, Al-Sayed's deleted tweets about 9/11 and the attacks over the years. The best part is he's tried to turn the deadliest terror attack into this both sides argument, saying 9/11 was awful, but our justified war against terrorism, a long campaign of self-defense, was somehow equally atrocious. What were we supposed to do for the 2,977 dead Americans 25 years ago? What are we supposed to, we're supposed to take it and put a smile on our face and just say, well, it's justifiable? No. There is evil in this world. By ignoring evil in the last century, and that means Mao, you know, Hassan Piker likes to dress up as Mao. Weird. Wow. Mao killed tens of millions. Stalin, same thing. In Russia, communism. You know, the same thing. Hitler, Germany, Nazism. Mussolini, fascism. Tojo, Japan. Pol Pot, the killing fields. In the last century, the estimate is over 100 million dead human souls in the name of some ism. And we're not going to fight back against it. We're just going to take it, and we're going to be good people. And we're just not going to respond in kind. Wow. Abdul El-Sayed, the fact U.S. government continues to pit the Afghan people against 9/11 families is appalling. All are victims, he said. The hypocrisy of the U.S. war on terror. Wow. Blaming us. Defending America should never have meant responding to tribalistic grievance with tribalistic grievance. Wow. It should be meant by embracing the ideals that transcend it. I mourn the 3,000 lives, the 6,000 injuries. Tomorrow I'll mourn the 1 million lives of injuries and infrastructure devastation in three countries. COVID-19 has taken over 3,000 American lives, more than 9/11. This guy is dangerous. Tellerico is dangerous. Troy Jackson is dangerous. This DSA movement is dangerous. And you got 62 days until Election Day. What are you going to do about it? Because if you don't get yourself and motivate yourself and do your part, then we're going to get the worst government we ever dreamed of. And America, as we know it, risks never being the same again. That's overstating the case, Hannity. I don't think so. I don't think so at all. All right. Everybody needs a home security system. Now you can have a reactive one.
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17: 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We'll get Greg Jarrett's take. 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In 2022, sadly, he was diagnosed with multiple cancers tied to his heroic service. 5 months later, he sadly passed away. 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
2: More self-driving cabs are coming online, and some wonder if competition between companies is coming. Waymo, the autonomous ride-hail service from Google parent Alphabet, debuts in three new cities this week. The service now operates in certain areas of Denver, of San Diego, and of Tampa. Riders are being added to the platform and will be able to hail rides in the company's fleet of Jaguar-built I-Pace sedans. Riders can hail vehicles using the Waymo app. More often, Waymo and Tesla's robo-taxi are operating in the same markets. Waymo's expansion comes just ahead of an expected launch by Tesla of their new two-seater Cybercab, a vehicle with no pedals or steering wheels. Those cars will join the robo-taxi fleet of Tesla Model Ys, operating its full self-driving unsupervised mode. The self-driving companies have also been taking to a new round of social media snipes, arguing over whose tech is superior. With Fox on Tech, I'm Evan Brown, Fox News.
3: Top Lanes weather forecast. The temperatures on this Wednesday, mostly sunny. The temperature, 98 degrees, about a couple of degrees hotter than what we had on Tuesday, with an overnight low temperature falling into the lower 70s. By Thursday, temperatures may make it through triple digits at 100 degrees. Friday, temperatures upper 90s. 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Meteorologist Ron Roberts of Lubbock's official weather station, News Talk KFYO.
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16: We'll hit the phones. I'm getting a little tapped out on Lindsey Clancy, but, you know, Linda, I kind of feel that this is a fait accompli, don't you? I do. I feel like,
17: in what way?
16: Going here? In other words, it's going to be a hung jury. I mean,
17: I don't agree with that.
16: Okay, you don't want to agree with anything. We're having a big fight before the show. We'll get into this later. You think it's a uniparty. Republicans and Democrats are the same. I'm like, well, if they were a uniparty, then they'd be DSA. Well,
17: no, the DSA is its own party.

0: Okay, no, the DSA controls the entire Democratic Party. The entire Democratic Party.
1: I don't know about that.
0: You should go, When Linda's mad, she has these passive-aggressive little symptoms.
1: I'm never passive-aggressive. I'm just aggressive. There is no passive. Everybody knows where I stand. It's not a surprise.
0: That's your way of saying I'm pissed off.
1: Bless your heart. It's the same thing as bless your heart.
0: Well, I had to teach you bless your heart because you...
1: Right, but now that I know it, it's a good analogy for you.
0: No, it's a good analogy for you because for 25 years you tried to give up cursing for Lent and you failed and you've fallen. And now you decided to give up because you're too weak to give up the one thing that you really don't want to give up, which is cussing, which, by the way, you break that within 10 minutes every Lent. I got to take a break. We'll come back. Your calls, 800-941-SHAWN next.
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3: The Environmental Protection Agency's announcement of small refinery exemptions was a mixed bag for U.S. farmers.
4: Brian Glenn, director of government affairs for the American Farm Bureau Federation, said the exemptions create a shortfall for biofuels demand by allowing small oil refineries to blend less biofuel into the U.S. fuel supply.
5: Compliance with this is tracked through renewable identification numbers, or RINs. A small refinery exemption allows a qualifying refinery to temporarily opt out of its renewable fuel blending obligations.
4: While these exemptions would generally result in less demand for American-grown biofuels, EPA pledged to make up the difference in upcoming years. The commitment to reallocating the missed gallons of biofuel should help bolster an important market for U.S. agriculture. Chad Smith, Washington.
3: And with an Ag Minute, I'm Chelsea Wade, TSN News.
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11: Today, we'll find out how many new jobs were created by private employers in August. Payroll processing company ADP is expected to report around 45,000 new positions. Also, the Federal Reserve releases its Beige Book report of economic conditions around the U.S. Interest rates have been moving higher after crude oil prices rose, though Louis Navalier of Navalier & Associates says coming weeks are likely to bring a cooling of the oil markets.
12: Oil is very seasonal, so worldwide demand will drop off after Labor Day, and we may not drop off as much this year because of the chaos, and also a lot of countries have to replenish their depleted inventories.
11: Earnings come out today from Five Below, Brown-Forman, Hewlett-Packard Enterprise, also data and AI company Snowflake. That's your Fox Business Report. I'm Jenny Cosola, invested in you.
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0: Linda, did you notice last night I had on John Fetterman?
1: I did see that.
0: Did you notice that the caller we had earlier in the week had challenged me, why don't you ever challenge him on the things you disagree with him on? Did you notice I brought all of that up with him?
1: Yeah, I mean, listen, you guys are friends. It's difficult to have a combative conversation, but I thought you had a constructive conversation.
0: Well, that's the thing. You can have a conversation with him. Can I have a conversation with Chuck Schumer, Hakeem Jeffries, any DSA person? No, I can't.
1: Well, You can, but they won't have it with you.
0: No, they won't. Because they really can't justify their deafening silence against radicalism, which now controls their party. And, there are very key issues that we do agree on. He supports the president's constitutional authority to be commander in chief. He supports Israel. He supported taking out Iran's nuclear capability. Are we going to disagree over his position on abortion, the Second Amendment, over, you know, the right of men to play women's sports? I vehemently disagree with him. But I can have the discussion in a way that is, I think, beneficial to people that would listen to it.
1: I mean, I think the harder issue that we have here is that we have, this is my opinion, I want to preface.
0: Hold on. Well, Ethan, can you put your finger on the dump button immediately?
1: I'm not going to curse. I'm just going to say something you don't agree with, which is I don't believe that we have a right and a left. I believe we have an us and them. They are the uniparty. The Republicans don't do crap. The Democrats do everything wrong. So at the end of the day, we have feckless Republicans and go get them Democrats. And the combination all equals the same thing. The American people lose all day, every day. So until the right can stand up for themselves, by all means, have at it.
0: I agree there are weak Republicans. I've said it often. I say it today. We can go to the SAVE Act as Exhibit A. Here's where you're wrong. It's not a uniparty when the Republicans stand steadfast against this radical agenda, eliminating the Senate. You no longer get to pick the president, packing the courts.
1: Right, but they're not doing that for us. They're doing that for them.
0: No. That's not the uniparty. They don't believe in it, and they state they don't believe in it. I don't know one Republican that believes in this insanity. So at times, yeah, do I wish they were stronger and they had more resolve and they had the backbone of Donald Trump, which is made of steel? Yes, I do. However, it's not a uniparty if they want to defund the Department of War, defund and abolish ICE, open borders, full amnesty, no deportation, a cradle to grave, womb to tomb society. There's no uniparty that's supporting that. There's no Republican supporting that. Now, are there some weak Republicans? I will concede the point. I make the point myself. But a uniparty? Yeah.
1: Let me tell you something. All we ever needed to see was the SAVE Act. 5 weeks of vacation. Elections are not protected. DHS and ICE are having a very hard time getting their jobs done. And that's because too many Republicans are taking it easy and they're too quiet. They are not the many.
0: That doesn't mean they support the, you know, no borders, open borders, amnesty.
1: Well, you know what? Silence is complicit.
0: No funding of ICE.
1: Sorry.
0: But
1: they're real quiet.
0: It's not silence. It's not silence.
1: We got 435 members of Congress. You can stand up. Right. You have majority. You're waiting until you're the weak link, and then you'll say, I wish I could do something, but I don't have the majority.
0: Some of your criticism is valid. Some of it is just, you know, if it was a uniparty, they'd be all for the DSA. They're not. There's not one. I'm not disagreeing that they're weak. Many of them. Too many of them. You know, you can find out they don't want to come on the show. That's a kind of big litmus test, and there's too many of them.
1: That's agreed.
0: All right. 800-941-SHAWN. We can agree on Viome, science of Viome.
1: We can agree on that.
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11: In headlines, Tropical Storm Edward is now a tropical depression after coming ashore near the Texas-Louisiana border yesterday. Around Beaumont, trees came down, roads flooded, and tens of thousands of customers lost power. Some parts of the state got anywhere between 4 and 8 inches of rain. The giant Ross wildfire that has been burning in Jack and Palo Pinto counties is 31% contained and has charred over 90,000 acres. The fire has destroyed 157 structures. 18 of those were homes. No one was injured. A Dallas man faces up to life in federal prison after prosecutors accuse him of kidnapping a lost 14-year-old girl, holding her captive for days, drugging her, repeatedly raping her, and threatening to kill her. And the Longhorns, Aggies, and Red Raiders open their college football season this weekend all at home. Texas hosts Texas State, Texas A&M hosts Missouri State, and Texas Tech hosts Abilene Christian. With your Texas News headlines, I'm Austin York.
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0: All right, 25 now till the top of the hour. 800-941-SHAWN is our number. 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You know, if you listen to this radio program, you know that at the beginning of each hour, we start with a song. It is a well-known song of two friends of mine. I'll play it just to remind you, Big and Rich, and they're two of the biggest stars in country music history. And they've become really good friends of mine on top of all of that. And let me play a little to remind you.
15: Well, we're

0: tell me where your soul goes. All right, so they're raising big questions here. Who determines what a song is worth when it comes to, you know, training material for a machine? Because you can duplicate Big and Rich's own voices. Big Kenny, John Rich, AI can duplicate it. They can duplicate my voice. Anyway, Big and Rich are with us. John Rich, Big Kenny, guys, what's going on? Good to talk to y'all.
1: Yeah.
2: Hey, Sean.
1: Good
2: to be with you, man.
1: Good to be here.
0: I think I'm just going to have AI write a song and sing it because I can't sing, as you know, both know, to save my life. And maybe I can become a country music star like I always wanted to be. What do you think, guys?
2: It's possible. I mean, honestly, your opening monologue, Sean, is absolutely spot on. So AI uses human created content to train itself on to then plagiarize that human created content that is all copywritten, by the way. And then those recordings find themselves on iTunes, Apple Music, Amazon, Spotify, and the rest, to which they are then monetized. So if a human being sat down and took 10 or 20 songs and picked the best parts of those 10 or 20, created a new song and put it out to be monetized, we would be in a courtroom so fast it would make your head spin. But when an AI program does it, nothing is done about it. Here's an interesting fact, and then I'll turn this over to you and Kenny. AI is not allowed to own a copyright. The United States of America's copyright law strictly says only a human being can own a copyright. So if AI cannot own a copyright, how is it legal to then monetize the content that it is plagiarizing?
0: Well, you two are the only two really that would be courageous enough to take this on. Big Kenny, you know, and you guys raised this question, who determines what a song's worth when it becomes training material for a machine? You know, does technology exist to serve human creativity, or will human creativity eventually exist to feed technology? I mean, these are real questions.
1: Yeah, no doubt. John just said, he as a previous quote, he says, right now, this is the marketing of mass plagiarism. You know, some set off of one AI application for songs now, one app is putting out over 7 million songs a day. I looked up one statistic of what's the recorded copyright catalog of the United States, and, you know, I get different numbers every time, but it comes out around 40 million, right, that are songs that are cataloged in BMI or ASCAP. Well, the sheer numbers that are being put out on a daily basis now by AI, it's diluting the songs down to where, what are they going to mean? You can show that the song was plagiarized. It sounds like something else that was done. How can you sue 7 million songs? It just got to a point where what we saw is like, good God, what's going on here, man? I mean, this is just getting out of control. No one's talking about it. No one's really bringing it up. I think, you know, let me back up for a second and say, no doubt AI, artificial intelligence, has vast benefits. I mean, I believe, you know, I use it, pretty much everybody uses it daily. If you pick up your phone and use any application on your phone, you're using some sort of AI. There's efficiencies in it. The potential of, you know, that it could cure diseases, that it can, you know, catalog through information so much faster than anybody else can. It's just amazing. But also the possibility that it is so much smarter than any human could ever possibly be allows for the potential that it could get away from us and get out of hand. So what we realized is that, wow, this thing's moving so absolutely fast right now. No one's having a conversation. We need to like tap the brakes a little bit and go, wow, maybe there needs to be some guardrails put on this. Maybe we need to be doing something to make sure this stays between the mustard and the mayonnaise, and there's not some big wreck inside of our industry. Because, you know, there's a lot of entertainers out there. There's a lot of songwriters out there, a lot of musicians and creative people that we care immensely for. And we would hate to see their entire livelihoods just kicked out from under them.
0: In a lot of ways, I mean, the timing of your career, both of you, kind of makes you immune to it, because you built up a song library that is long and extensive. And if you just stayed on the road and played your hits, you're going to pack arenas all around the country. It just is, you know, you've worked hard to get to that position. But John, you bring up the issue of technology. Like all things that are made, they can be used for good and they can be used for evil. But there's one word in that song that you guys put together that really stood out to me, and that's what about the soul? AI doesn't have a soul. And, you know, I like you, I'm a practicing Christian. I believe my faith. It is in the forefront of my mind, and it is of paramount importance to me. I believe human beings are mind. You exercise your mind, you expand your mind, you learn more. Body, you want to stay physically fit, but also there is a spiritual component in that we were all created by the same God, our creator, that put inside us, you know, individually, not only our own unique fingerprint and DNA, but something called talent. And the idea is to bring that talent out of people. So that is missing from this equation. There's no soul behind this music.
2: Yeah, I mean, lyrics and melody, Sean, come from the human soul. That's where it comes from. That's why music is such a powerful thing to people that create it and to the people that hear it. And so what you've got is AI programming now a ripping from the actual soul of human beings. And then to my point, my larger point, then it's being monetized at a mass scale. It is the mass plagiarism that's happening right now. So our push is through Congress. Right now, there are major multi-billion-dollar lawsuits being levied against Suno, Anthropic, and others. But Kenny and I look at it at even a more broad stroke, and that it should be as illegal to monetize AI-generated music as it is illegal to spend a counterfeit $100 bill, or as it is illegal to run a chop shop and take 10 stolen vehicles and cut them into pieces and resell them. That's exactly what we're looking at here. Tim Burchett, Representative Burchett, reached out to me and is interested in a bipartisan bill, because this is not a political issue. This is everybody dealing with this. A bipartisan bill that would look to put those guardrails around AI when it comes to generated music.
0: You know, what also scares me, John, and I'll get Big Kenny's take on this. I mean, you have these stories, and I read constantly all day long, all night long. I'm a total complete loser, as both of you know. And when I read stories about people that are having, quote, relationships with AI manufactured robots, I'm like, okay, that is as soulless as it can get. One, you know, find a real boyfriend or girlfriend is in my mind. And it's like, you're getting satisfied by a robot and you're believing it's real and you feel attached to it, emotionally attached to it. Does it get any more bizarre than that?
3: Yeah. The second verse.
0: By the way, Big Kenny's going to admit that he's been doing that. I mean, I know that, Big Kenny, but you can keep it a secret if you want.
3: No. You can't give your heart to Jesus. You got no soul to burn in hell. How long before you try to take the place of God himself? I mean, you're absolutely right, man. There's certain things that we don't need to be artificial in our lives. You know, they call it artificial intelligence because it's artificial. It ain't real. We need reality in our lives also. And, you know, we want human beings. We want to see human. There's no way that I'm really interested in going to see, you know, robots perform a heartfelt song for me. You know, I want to see human beings doing it. I think there is a danger, you know, no different than the danger that we've seen. You know, social media allows everybody to come together and communicate so easily. But then we also realized over the years that how much of a danger that could also be for our children. There were people out there that, you know, had ill intent towards them, could easily, you know, captivate them online and turn into terribly bad situations. Well,
0: they're doing that now, Big Kenny. They are. You have countries and you have evil agendas of people that pay millions and hundreds of millions of dollars to purposely target young people with a message. For example, lately it's been virulent anti-Semitism, which I reject out of hand, or white nationalism, which I reject out of hand. Listen, I appreciate what you're doing. I'm going to follow the progress of this because I think it's vital. I appreciate both of you, your dear friends, John Rich, Big Kenny, Big and Rich. Guys, we appreciate your time, always being with us, and thank you for sharing your thoughts on this. I hope it raises awareness to its appropriate level.
2: Thank you, Sean. We appreciate you.
0: All right, man. 800-941-SEAN. You want to be a part of the program? Everyone needs a home security system. Now, there are reactive systems. That's when you get the call that says,
4: Mr. and Mrs. Smith, somebody just broke into your home.
0: Okay, little, too late in terms of notification and information. 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
13: I'm Dan Loney with Your Money Now. The private sector added just 38,000 jobs in August, which was below estimates and off from a month ago. The job growth came from three categories: education and health services, leisure and hospitality, and construction. Manufacturing saw a decline of 17,000 jobs. The government's jobs report is out on Friday. American Airlines is upgrading its largest planes. It has retrofitted its Boeing 777-300 series to now have 144 premium seats, including 70 lay flat seats with sliding doors. American is making this move as it plays catch-up with its rivals to bring in more high-spending travelers. Chevron has been assigned two more oil fields in Venezuela that will uptick its production levels to 600,000 barrels a day over the next 5 years. The markets were higher. Dow picked up 295 points at 53,062. NASDAQ added 118. S&P 500 gained 35. That's your money now.
14: 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I've been surfing here since I was a kid. 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
0: All right, that's going to wrap things up for today. But let not your heart be troubled. Day six of the Lindsey Clancy non-verdict decision, non-decision is coming up. Anyway, we'll have all the latest details all coming up. Hannity tonight, set your DVR, 9 Eastern on Fox. And if any big news breaks, I'm sure we'll be here to cover it. That's our job. And we thank you for it because we can't do the show without you. Thank you for being with us. Thank you for making this show possible. Back here tomorrow. Now, in this 25th anniversary year of 9/11, our friends at the Tunnel to Towers Foundation honor the heroes like New York City Police Department Detective Eric Michael Calleja. Calleja dreamed of being a police officer and fulfilled that dream by joining the NYPD in 1994. Now, he worked his way up to the rank of detective, and he answered the call after September 11th, serving at Ground Zero in the many months that followed. In 2022, sadly, he was diagnosed with multiple cancers tied to his heroic service. 5 months later, he sadly passed away. He is survived by his wife, Marilyn, and his two children. Because in the Tunnel to Towers Foundation, they were able to pay off the mortgage on the family home through their Fallen First Responder Home Program. 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Today.
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30: Up Lane's weather forecast on a day of temperatures reaching into the upper 90s under a partly cloudy sky. The temperatures will drop in the lower 70s. There's humidity in the atmosphere, but not enough to produce any rain. Thursday, though, with a temperature of 100 degrees under a partly cloudy sky, and precipitation chances continue to be limited. Weather is brought to you by Sonic and the Sonic Refreshers. I'm meteorologist Ron Roberts, and Lubbock's official with the station news, all KFYO.

0: Wednesday. Welcome to the Steve Evans Show with Ken Corbin here on the Texas Town Square Media Network. I'm going to get the hump day camel. Hump day! It's coming. It's hump day. We're halfway through. Almost there. Almost through the middle of the week. One show to go. 2 hours of premium, high-quality entertainment here for you. And then that'll be it. And then I'm just going to chill. So I want to look at weather. There's some stuff happening out there. It's happening. There's a little bit of a low-pressure cold front pushing, and it shovels. It's like think of a low-pressure front. It's like a big bulldozer. It just pushes weather out in front of us. So that front kind of comes down. I'm in Oklahoma, and it kind of curves around Clovis, Roswell. But the catch is it's pushing weather forward, and there is a squall line of storms running from Hobbs all the way through Amarillo. Amarillo, you probably noticed that you're 87 degrees right now, where it's 98 in Lubbock, and the temperature dropped like a rock. And then you just go right up north to Pampa, and they're 100 degrees because that cold front's moving through. And yes, it's so silly to say cold front in the summer because it's not. It's just a little cooler front.
1: Cooler front.
0: They call it a warm front sometimes. It's not really a warm front, but it's a low pressure. It is warm air that's pushing through, but low pressure moving through there. So a little bit of stuff starting to build, which is exciting because it could, I don't think it's going to, they have a lot of energy behind it, but it could drop a little bit, maybe. And there is a little bit of isolated thunderstorms, a little squall line out there. Let's hope it turns into something big. It does have some lightning with it, but no real warnings right now. Moore County up Dumas has got a little power outage out there, about 243 units affected out of the Rita Blanca Electric Cooperative up in the Dumas area. Lubbock, you're 97 degrees, 103, just a scorcher. It's an oven down in Abilene. Sweetwater, 106. Oh, 101 in Wichita Falls. That's got to be wrong because it's 98 to 103 all around. It got to be wrong, but it could be. Sweetwater, it's hot down there. 806-680-2790. Big prize goes to Robert, first 20 in. Major wreck, I-27 northbound Lubbock between 34th and 50th Street. Truck went over the guardrail on the on-ramp. Well, that's not good. So avoid that if you can. Let me pull up the traffic reports real quick, see if they will refresh for us. And going to have the handy-dandy refresh while you wait on me. There we go. Hey, Amarillo, guess what? Guess where you're backed up at? Anybody got, like, the big prize here? If you can guess where you're backed up at, the same place you always back up at. I-40 westbound just before the Rick Husband Airport and then right before I-27 in the westbound lanes of I-40 Lubbock. Great big Oslo. Yeah, man, you're not kidding. It is completely backed up just almost to Slayton Highway on the, this is the northbound traffic. Oh, there's a traffic cam there. Can I see it? Of course not. It's not working. It's at a standstill. Oh my goodness, the traffic cam has literally got the truck that went over the guardrail on the on-ramp. They got a tow truck with a crane out there, one of those great big ones, pulling that thing apart. Almost looks like a dirt hauler, one of the big dirt hauler semis. It is at a standstill out there. So if you are if you're coming down the South Loop looking to catch the flyover north I-27, don't. Figure out another way to go north because it is stopped. And I mean, it is stopped and it is backed up from highway all the way to about 46th Street as well as the exit to 50th Street, completely backed up there. It is it's a mess. Get a broom. It's a mess. You don't want to be over there at all. That looks hairy. Thanks for that, Robert. Let's check in. 320. Weather is correct. It is very hot. I can't say that word. 320. Between Abilene and Sweetwater. Really hot over there. So, yeah, I guess our weather reports are correct.

0: Then let's take a look. Wichita Falls, is it going to be nice and pretty on the traffic in Wichita Falls? Abilene's got the greatest traffic for having a major military base there. They have no traffic for base there anyway. So that's your update right now. Keep an eye on that wreck. If that traffic starts to loosen up on northbound I-27, just north of Slayton Highway, we'll certainly let you know. So I have the most disgusting story ever, Ken. It's gross. You want to hear it?
1: Oh, I can't wait, Steve.
0: It's great for radio. It's great. Nick's going to puke because I almost did. So the last couple days, it's one of those things like go in the garage and like, oof, I need to haul that trash out. I can smell that. That's not too great. Need to get that out. A couple days. And then yesterday, I was in the studio late finishing up some production stuff. And like, I'm going to go home. Everybody was out doing something. Everybody volleyball. And there was nobody home. And I'm like, you know what? It's a good time. I'm gonna clean up the garage a little bit. I'll get that trash taken out. And I get the trash taken, get that can pulled out. Well, that's not it. And lawnmower, start dragging stuff out. Like, what is this? And as I got to the back of the garage, it gets worse. And I get to the back to the big upright freezer, and there is blood running out of the freezer. And I went, oh, no. I've been down this road before. And I'm like, so here we are. Here's the dilemma. Do I open the freezer? I can hear the freezer running. Do I open it? And I reach up, and you can feel the freezer's hot. And I have remote thermostats with these transmitters in there that tell me, but if the battery goes dead in it, it just stops and it doesn't alarm. And I open up the door and oh my gosh, you want to talk about ready to throw up. I almost did. The most rancid smell I've ever smelled in my life. I don't know how long, because I guess the seal held and finally something fell over and it pushed the door and just cracked it just enough for blood to run out, just pooled below the freezer. Well, you don't see it going back and forth. So I'm like, oh, man. And when I opened it up, rancid nastiness starts to roll out. Now, I'll tell you how bad it is. Now, it ruined about 400 pounds of venison. That's what I'm sick about, because that costs a whole lot more than the freezer, you know? And it's a nice freezer. It's a Maytag 10-year warranty, blah, blah, blah, et cetera, et cetera. But all of that was gone, and they had plastic bagged 1-pound packages of ground venison, and they had started to decompose and swell up like balloons. I mean, this bag was blown up like a balloon. It could not. It's about to pop, and some of them had, and that's what blew stuff everywhere. And I guess the exploding action is what pushed the door open, and it pulled the seal back where the door wouldn't shut all the way. So I don't know if I just got a bad seal freezer works or whatever. So
1: how long did it take you to clean that mess up?
0: It took a couple hours at least. So the first thing I did, and you're going to love this, I roll up some wet paper towels and stuff them in my nose, because you can't. I have nothing. I'm like, I was thinking about like the, you know, the clothespin on the nose. I'm like, I'm just going to stuff my nose.
1: You got to do, it's like with, you know, when your kid's diapers, you got to go get that mentholatum.
0: I didn't need that. So I just wadded up, you know, rolled up some wet paper towel, shoved it in my nose. It worked great. Now you can taste it. Oh gosh. You could taste it. Yeah. But we hauled out a couple of cans, my big roller trash cans, and I was able to pick up one box of venison that I had in there and get all that out to the pickup. And then we hosed it down with peroxide, which will go in there and eat up all the enzymes and all the blood and all the proteins in that, right? Just get peroxide everywhere, wipe that out. Got it outside, got it sprayed out, scrubbed top to bottom. I mean, scrubbed the freezer. You know, got that, and then we throw all those cans in the truck, drive around, wife comes out there heavy, man. And I'm like, just can and all are going. I'm not cleaning up those cans. So, hey, if you want some trash cans, I can tell you where to get them, because I'm not going back after them. It was horrible. And I don't know when the dumpster comes through, the trash truck comes through, but they need to come through quick, or the neighbors are all going to be upset. Nobody knows we did it in the dead of night. But if they listen, they're finding out now. And got all this cleaned up. I mean, everything looks great. Floor's cleaned up. Freezer looks brand new. Roll that thing in the garage. Left the door cracked, you know. Go to bed. come out this morning and it almost knocked me down. Just the whole garage is horrible. It's the most horrid smell. So it ain't, yeah, I rolled the dang freezer outside, got the door cracked, let it ventilate, and then cracked the door in the garage. Yeah, I'm telling you, this is horrible. And it's all, I thought it was just a trash can that had something, you know, somebody had thrown a bag of food trash or something in it, which is not allowed to.
1: We need to get you some cinder blocks. Maybe you put one of your trucks upon cinder blocks.
0: That's a fantastic idea. So there's a freezer. Would anybody be interested in a freezer? It's not allowed to.
1: We need to get you some cinder blocks. Maybe you put one of your trucks upon cinder blocks.

0: put charcoal in it, baking soda. I mean, come on, that might get onions out, but I don't know. This is next level rancid. I mean, this is almost, if you took a deep breath, and I knew better. I knew better than to take a deep breath when I saw that.
1: Is it plastic on the inside?
0: Yes.
1: You're in trouble.
0: Yeah, I don't know if I'm ever going to get it out. I mean, it's...
1: No.
0: The freezer might be done. It might be an outside freezer now. I don't know. I've had people... I looked on Reddit, and it's talking about get these big bags of activated charcoal and throw in there, and it will pull it out of the plastic. It talked about letting it stay open for a while and letting everything warm up so that the plastic would off-gas. I feel like I'm headed over to Radiolab to buy a new freezer is what I think is going to happen, because this one might get donated. Is there a church out there that would like a free freezer? I don't even know if it works. I haven't plugged it back in to see if it was like Maytag with a 10-year compressor warranty. Awesome. I spent a lot of money on this thing. But again, the venison was worth way more than the freezer, and I lost that. And so now I got to go hunting to get some more venison, because now we're all out of venison. I mean, and I'm almost crying as I'm throwing summer sausage in the trash can, and I'm throwing jerky. Yeah, I had some packages of jerky. I'm throwing jerky away. I always have them put the ground venison in 1-pound packages. You know, it's easy to use. I'm throwing, and they all look like little balloons. I mean, that these things, like, my worst fear is I was going to be handling these things and one was going to blow up in my face.
1: That was my next question.
0: That would have done it for me. We would have moved. I would have sold the house. I've been like, I need to hire one of these professional cleaners. I can't go back. I'm not doing it. I was like, if one of those blew up and I was, you know, we're kind of careful throwing all that stuff in the dumpster, and heaven forbid someone comes out there to throw something away in the dumpster and one of those blows up in their face, I would feel so bad, because it's going to blow the most nasty. I mean, maggots wouldn't touch this stuff. It is rancid, rancid venison. And that's the thing, is I have no idea. We hadn't opened the freezer in probably a month. Nobody's been out there to get anything out of it. I have no idea. And I guess it was closed and it was all contained until the door finally decided to crack open, and then it let it out. I'm like, oh, no. So 2-3 days we've been smelling this. I'm like, oh, I need to do something about that. So that's my disgusting story. Glad you could all share in that. We'll take the break. 806-680-2790. See you in a minute.

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9: It's September 2nd, and this is your Fox Daily Snapshot. Today is National Victory Over Japan Day, as Japan officially surrendered to Allied forces, ending World War II in 1945 on the deck of the battleship USS Missouri in Tokyo Bay. The war had ended in Europe just months earlier in May. More than 50 countries fought in the war, with tens of millions of lives lost. Also on this date, in 1902, President Teddy Roosevelt first publicly uttered the phrase, "Speak softly and carry a big stick," at a speech during the Minnesota State Fair. And in 2015,
10: "Hello, Alaska!"
9: President Barack Obama became the first sitting president to visit the Arctic Circle, speaking to the residents of Kotzebue, Alaska. If it's your birthday today, you share it with actor Keanu Reeves, born in 1964, and actress Salma Hayek, born in 1966. I'm Tushar Saxena, and that's your Fox Daily Snapshot.
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12: All right, welcome back. 806-680-2790. So many texts here. Let's see. Pumpkin Spice Steve would make a great traffic reporter. Live, laugh, turn left. Only, no, I wouldn't, Alan. Only if I could be, I could ride in a helicopter. I gotta do that. I'll do the traffic, riding around in the helicopter. Live in the sky, traffic, and with Steve, you know, I would do that. You know, I'd want to fly around in like one of the little bumblebee helicopters from like MASH, you know, the old school leftover from World War II helicopters, or fly around in a Blackhawk traffic reporting. Let's see, your other report is correct for the moment. Okay, well, thank you there, Mike.
13: I don't confirmation there, Steve.
12: Oh, what does Mike know? He thinks he knows the weather too. It's close. It's good enough. Let's see. Hotter than the hinges of Hades. Get your MCU to Papa. Right? Navy people will get that. No to getting it out. Happened to you. Robert's like, the freezer's not getting salvaged. I haven't heard MCU to Papa in a while. Thank you for that. 544, cool story, bro. Thank you. Heartbreaking loss. Try coffee. You know, someone said try coffee grounds. Put some coffee grounds in there. I saw that on Reddit, too. 544 says that works for dead rats in the wall. Okay. Not exactly the same thing, but probably a similar smell. Yeah, the loss is heartbreaking. I mean, those were deer my daughter and I killed and gutted and took to processing.
13: Well, you're going to have to take her back out hunting.
12: Oh, yeah, for sure. She's not sad. 781, use coffee grounds. There's another one. Happened with a half a beef. So sad. So I'm going to do that. I'm just going to go get some cheap, you know, because I can't ruin coffee for myself. I'm going to go get some cheap Folgers or something and throw it in there. Maybe that'll work. We'll try it. I don't know. I'm perfectly okay getting rid of the freezer. That smell is so horrid, Ken. I don't want any remnants of that left. If I can't get it all out, then...
13: Now the use with coffee grounds. Do you just sit the coffee grounds in there and let it just smell
12: from
13: me,
12: about,
13: or just know. Or do you rub it all over the plastic that's inside?
12: I don't think you would do that. I think you just get like. I think I would just take a tray, like, or maybe like a foil pan, like a brisket pan.
13: Because coffee grounds will stain it.

0: Yeah, I don't care about that. I don't care about that at all. I just wonder, because that's got a fan in it. Like, how much of it did it suck back in the fan? And is it ever coming out?
1: You're talking yourself into a new freezer.
0: Oh, I'm already committed. I got to plug it in. I mean, there's going to be a freezer plugged in front of my house. I got to plug it. Maybe someone is just like, you know, I have done this before. This is going to jump off on a digression. I got to plug it in and see if it still works and if it gets cold. If it doesn't get cold, I'm not wasting any time. But I have done this. I have literally set stuff out on the curb and put a sign on it that said, free, take me. It will disappear. You can get rid of that easy. Now, you just set it out there and don't put a sign on it. It's going to be there. Nobody will touch it. I have pretty good neighbors or people driving it. But I set something out there, free, take me. I guarantee you it will not be there the next morning. People will pull up and take whatever. They don't care. It's something for free, and they'll take it every time.
1: So you can't just roll it into the landfill either, because you have to take the compressor off.
0: You don't. If you live in the city limits, you get your utility bill that shows that you pay the trash service for Lubbock, and you can go to one of the recycling centers and you can drop off something with a compressor, and they cut the compressor out, drain the oil, recover all the refrigerant.
1: But you can't go to the landfill.
0: No, they won't take it there unless you can prove the compressor was removed. Right. But the recycling centers will. They'll take it. I've dumped off old refrigerators, and they'll take them, and they pay a guy to recover that. It's a great city service. I will not argue with that. I almost think that's an essential service there, but they've got, one of them is off of 75th, 6th in Milwaukee, on the west side of Milwaukee, right there by the shop. There's a strip mall there. You go down to the end. They've got roll-off containers for mattresses, for furniture, for metal stuff. You can go dump almost anything over there. You can even take, there's a limit to how many limbs you can take. I think it's one pickup load you can take. Can't go over there like operate a business and dump your limbs. But and then they grind and chip a lot of that stuff up, and you can go over there a lot of times and get free mulch. They'll mulch it, and you can go back and get it and get free mulch over there. So I really like that part of solid waste department of Lubbock Power Line.
1: But I know a guy.
0: You know a guy.
1: If you need to have it hauled off.
0: Do you? He won't be able to get that smell out either.
1: No, I don't think
0: he wants the compressor, doesn't he? He wants the copper and the aluminum. No, but
1: it's one of those that it's, a Hub City junk removal. I've used them before.
0: Awesome.
1: Kyler, he's great. Been an advertiser before and did great work. Did stuff for us up at the office. Highly recommend him.
0: News and weather. We got to go. See you in a minute.
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5: TSN headlines. Edward has weakened to a tropical depression, still packing a punch in southeast Texas. Dropped 20 inches in Hardin County. It's going to cause flooding around Beaumont. Trees came down. Roads flooded. Tens of thousands of customers lost power. Unfounded claims of voter tampering are all over social media. Texas announces 1.2 million people are on the state's voter suspense list. The Texas Secretary of State's office has been setting the record straight. They say being on the list does not mean you cannot vote. The list is basically an address verification list. Getting off of it is quite easy. A protest today in Austin against new data centers. Members of the environmental group Save Our Springs demonstrating outside of a conference on data centers and AI. The giant Ross wildfire that's been burning in Jack and Palo Pinto counties, 31% contained, has charred over 97,000 acres. This began August 24th. It's destroyed 157 structures. 18 of those were homes. With your Texas News headlines, I'm Barbara Schwartz.
6: Hi, I'm Dallas tax attorney Jamie Flores from the law offices of Namath and Flores. 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
9: Hi again, everyone. This is today's Dallas Cowboys Report. I'm Brad Sham. The Cowboys practice squad is still taking shape. A spot or two remain, and the team is back on the field. Coaches say the battle is joined at right tackle, where incumbent Terrence Steele, a bit inconsistent, now has to hold off newly acquired Broderick Jones, a first-round pick of the Steelers 3 years ago, who fell out of favor after injury and inconsistency. Jones thinks he'll be helped by being put at one position instead of bouncing around.
10: I just really never had a chance to get set on one side. It's really wherever the team needs me, I'll be willing to play. You know, I played right and left, so I'm not shying away from anything. But, you know, like I said, if I can get to one side and stick there and just work at that, you know, I feel like that'll be a big help for me. If I had to pick, it would be left. Just that's my more natural side.
9: Quarterback Joe Milton was not claimed on waivers and is a free agent. That's today's Cowboys Report. I'm Brad Sham.
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12: Beloved South Plains weather forecast on the day of temperatures reaching into the upper 90s under a partly cloudy sky. The temperatures will drop in the lower 70s. There's humidity in the atmosphere, but not enough to produce any rain. Thursday, though, with a temperature of 100 degrees under a partly cloudy sky, and precipitation chances continue to be limited. Weather is brought to you by Sonic and the Sonic Refreshers. I'm meteorologist Ron Roberts, and Lubbock's official with the station news dog KFYU.
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0: Hey, welcome back. 806-680-2790. Joining us, Scott Braddock, editor of the Quorum Report, for his weekly check-in in all things Ken Paxton. How you doing, Scott?
1: Lots going on with the Attorney General. He's on the campaign trail and trying to make good on his promise to do everything that he can to work 18 hours a day to win this seat in the U.S. Senate.
2: Well, it's about time.
0: What's the magic September 1st date?
1: What do you mean, Ken, about time?
2: Well, it seems like he's not the hardest campaigner I've ever seen on the campaign trail.
1: Right.
0: We're looking through that in the West Texas lens, though. You're probably seeing something different out in your area, but in the West Texas lens, it was like 2018 Ted Cruz, just nothing going on.
1: I'm not really seeing anything different here in Central Texas where I am. Back at the home office today in Austin, and in my travels, you know, I'm all around the state all the time. Houston, DFW, San Antonio, the Valley, whatever. Had not seen Ken Paxton on the campaign trail really since he won the nomination in the runoff, and it has been some time since then. So you know that the Attorney General and President Trump were together in Houston last week, about a week ago, and look, he was told, this is according to my sources who were in the room, I'm very well sourced in Houston, and some of the politicos who were there at the Post Oak Hotel, owned by mega donor Tolman Fertitta, who served as an ambassador as well in the Trump administration, at the event, which was, of course, closed to the press, but that doesn't mean I can't figure out what's going on, guys. The word on the street is this, that the president basically, I'll use a slightly strong language, but you know, the president isn't shy, right? There were some folks who were there who were within earshot who said that what the president said to Paxton is this: get your ass out on the campaign trail. What are you doing? I'm not seeing that you're anywhere. And, of course, Trump would be saying that because what is he seeing on Fox News Channel all the time? What's the guys on there like Jesse Waters and others who have complained that Paxton hasn't been doing anything? You probably saw the meltdown a couple weeks ago. Mm-hmm. Where Waters was saying, you know, get out there and, you know, take the fight to this guy Tallarico. It, you know, in the estimation of those folks, Tallarico is way too liberal for Texas. That's, something that I think a lot of folks in this audience would agree with. But where is Paxton taking the lumber to Tallarico, as Waters said? Those were his words. So you notice, after that fundraiser in Houston, he's all over the place suddenly, trying to keep up with the energy of Tallarico, who has been everywhere. And look, over the weekend, you saw it on his social media feeds, right? From his Ken Paxton Twitter, as well as his Paxton War Room social media account. You've got Paxton all over the place, and he told some folks on Fox News just this weekend that he's doing, you know, four or five events. He's all over the place, and he was posting, he and his team were posting videos of him speaking to folks in San Antonio and in Bastrop, and I think up here in the Austin area as well. And so he's trying to get out there. But, yeah, if you're going to use the phrase low-T Tallarico to describe your opponent, you know, then you really have to show that you've got some starch, as it were.
0: Show some
1: and
0: energy.
1: Do the job.
0: Well, high energy, his consultants are.
1: Paxton's never been high energy.
2: No, he's never has.
0: Yeah. And I don't know who his consultants are that are probably likely saying, hey, we're looking at the money that you have, and we need to wage our, you know, go to the normal September 1st date and then go wide open. But when the president tells you get busy, it's probably time to get busy, especially if he's committing any money to the campaign.
1: Right, and we'll see. You know, they've been a little cagey about that. Paxton was asked about whether the president was going to jump in with some of his money. As you know, Senate leaders, the Republican leaders in Washington, are hesitant to do that. Senator John Kennedy, over the weekend, also on Fox News Channel, was heavily criticized by some because he said, look, the Senate GOP doesn't really have the money budgeted for Texas, and they do have these other states that they need to be competitive in and win in these states. In some cases, they need to flip seats. In other cases, they need to defend seats in the U.S. Senate, and I do think that they're calculated. Look, I know there's a lot of debate about that, but there is a calculation at the national level that, look, Texas, the Republicans in Texas, and you know, Steve, as somebody who's been so active in party politics, they kind of count on Republicans around here to have, you know, their act together and to be able to just handle what happens in Texas. If it was John Cornyn, one thing, if he was the nominee, one thing that we know is he would have the money for sure. right? He's a prolific fundraiser, and you know, he's somebody who, you know, was easily able to, you know, put the financial heft into this that's needed to win a Senate race in Texas. One thing that has started to kind of bubble up out there, and I saw some folks talking about this both online and here in the real world as well, you know, over the last couple of days, is that some of the biggest funders of Paxton throughout his career, when he was in the Texas House, Texas Senate, and as Attorney General, those would include Tim Dunn out in Midland, the Republican mega donor. Where are they stepping up with cash? They're really not.
0: They're not going to.
1: Right, and so, you know, the criticism's been leveled at them by some Republicans, but at Tim Dunn and others, saying, look, you created this guy, you helped, you know, create his career politically, where are you now? You know, to kind of finish the job here as he heads, you know, toward the U.S. Senate, you know, if he's going to be successful in November. But it's, I think it's very telling, and I'm not one of these guys who jumps to the conclusion that Democrats are going to win. You know, a lot of media kind of tends to do that. But I will say it's very interesting, and it's very different around here. We're not even to Labor Day, gentlemen, and we already have Republicans around here already engaging in sort of hedging and finger-pointing about, you know, who's to blame in case the Republican nominee isn't successful.
2: Well, it's not too late for Paxton, but it's in the fourth quarter for him at this point, it seems like, because he's not gotten out there. Tallarico has been out there pulling some crowds. So yep. It sure seems to me that it's kind of the Beto theory. You know, let's bus as many people to all these events as we can. Doesn't matter if it's the same people at all the events. You know, it's the appearance that matters. And there's so much about Tallarico that that Paxton could go after, but he's not really done it.
1: Well, and people don't know about Tallarico's record. And, you know, I probably sound like a broken record about this at this point. But both he and Jasmine Crockett, when they were running against each other to be the Democratic nominee for Senate, I was telling folks, look, they're both pretty liberal. You know, depending on which issues you look at, one might be considered more liberal than the other, you know, on a case-by-case basis if you looked at different issues. But I think the fact is people don't really know anything about Tallarico. He's introducing himself, and he has a big budget to introduce himself in the way that he would like to introduce himself. And at this point on the calendar, you would think that, okay, we're not to Labor Day yet. This isn't really the traditional start of the campaign season yet. But I can tell you, in the middle of the summer, as we were getting into July and August, campaign events were stacking up, and not just in the U.S. Senate race, but also in the race for governor, comptroller, some of the other you know, races down the ballot. And these campaign events were conflicting with some of the conferences I usually go to in the summer that I always go to. Guys, that never happened before. The campaign events were conflicting with those events in July and August, and so I was having to figure out where I was going to go. Point being, this, it doesn't just feel different. This is a different year where these campaigns are being run a little bit differently. And to have given your opponent such a head start, not only is it not a good look, you know, logistically, it's a terrible spot to be in.
0: Yeah, let's take a break right there, 806-680-2790. Quick break, visiting with Scott Braddock, editor of the Quorum Report. See you in just a minute.

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5: With your money now. The state of New Jersey has asked the Supreme Court to look at a dispute that could determine who has the oversight of prediction markets and sports-related event contracts. Two separate circuit courts have split on whether the CFTC should be in charge. The end question is whether sports-related contracts are swaps and under the control of the CFTC, or are they actual sports betting and under the control of the states. Microsoft will start to report revenue for its Azure cloud service in dollars moving forward. The goal is to provide more clarity about the business that competes with Amazon Web Services, and by doing so, it will trim the number of internal operating systems from 3 to 2. Wall Street indexes gained ground as bond yields eased today. The Dow Industrial Average was up 295 points at 53,062. NASDAQ added 118 points. S&P 500 gained 35. Oil prices on the rise. West Texas crude up 1% at $91 a barrel. That's your money now.
6: 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I've been surfing here since I was a kid. 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
15: Hey, welcome back. 806-680-2790 to the show on the phones. Scott Braddock, editor of the Quorum Report, hanging out with us. You know, Scott, what Paxton needs to do is get a really nice bus, get him an advance team to go out in front of him, you know, several days and book events, and he needs to get on the bus, and he doesn't need to get off until November 4th.
16: Just keep going around. The lieutenant governor, who's in his mid-70s now, is doing that. If he can handle it, Paxton can handle it.
15: Yeah, Paxton needs to hit every town hall, and he needs to come over and hit the five golden cities of West Texas Firewall and get people energized to vote, or he's in trouble.
16: Do you feel like they are?

0: energized.
1: You know, I've been getting invited and going around at least West Texas areas to a lot of the Republican women clubs because for some reason they like me because, you know, you never hand a radio guy a mic, but I've been getting them fired up and so they, I keep getting invited and I'm finding people that Republican voters die hard. And we're in the Republican clubs in West Texas that are talking about just staying home. They're not energized. And so that's going to be key. And that is generally my message. If you stay home, we lose. You have to turn out and offset votes. And I don't think the energy's there yet. But Paxton's got to help. The surrogates out here can only do so much.
0: Right.
1: Paxton's got to get out in front of this. And I hope that the magic September 1st number is the catalyst and the money's there and whatever he needs to get going. He's got to come out strong. And, I mean, we'll see. We're going to see in a week's time how strong he can come out.
0: Yeah, you know, the only word of caution that I give people who are kind of down in the mouth about it is that traditionally, you know, Labor Day is the unofficial starting gun of the race, right? And that really, that's when the campaigns ramp up. But what you said makes me think about some conversations I had when I was in Kerrville this week. The Tallarico campaign had a rally out there, and so I drove out to the Hill Country. Great day for a drive to the Hill Country the other day. Blue skies, and Kerrville is one of those, you know, just treasures of the state. They're on the Guadalupe River, and I get to town and I go to this Tallarico event, and they had the theater rented out that I think had a capacity of about 800 people. They filled the whole thing up in one of the reddest parts of the state. Now, I know that's not definitive, but stick with me here. They had hundreds of people still standing outside the theater when they started at 7 p.m. And then Tallarico's big thing, his big bid is, you know, he goes in and he does his speech. And, you know, it's a short speech, I would guess maybe 15, not even 20 minutes. So the real reason that he's there isn't so much the speech, but those people enjoyed that. But his real thing is he shakes everybody's hand and takes a picture with everybody. And he stays there till everybody has had their hand shaken. And I was talking to some voters afterward there who said, look, it's Kerrville. It's Kerr County. This is a very Republican part of the state. And I was trying to get a sense of how many people are really from there. And then how many people came in from some other places? Well, the places that people said they were from, you know, weren't really liberal Democratic places either. Places like Bernie outside of San Antonio and Fredericksburg, these are not, you know, liberal bastions at all. And of course, some of these are people who have voted Republican. This is one of the big events that, you know, came to town, so they wanted to check it out. One of my friends who I used to work with in radio many years ago, a very conservative, he would describe himself as right wing. We worked together in Houston. He's one of my buddies who, he's so, you know, Second Amendment, excited and an enthusiast for, you know, guns. He's one of the guys who has a Glock in his glove compartment just so he can show it to you, you know. So he said, after this event, he said, you know, this guy's no Ann Richards, but he's impressive. And he said, Scott, could the Republicans have picked a suckier candidate? I said, well, I'm not gonna say that, but I'll quote you. So I left the event. I left the event and I went to one of the local bars, one of the, you know, nice, I'd say nice, one of those, country bars, you know, where the bar itself is made of plywood, right?
1: I'm sure you fit right in there.
2: Well, you had a cigar you, right?
0: I sure do. I'm from Wharton County, Texas. So anyway, I sit down at this bar, and I'm talking to folks, and people who are, I would say, are more MAGA in their thinking. You know, they were asking me what I do for a living. We start talking about politics a little bit, and here was the comment that I hear from these folks who would never go to a Tallarico rally. I showed them some of the pictures from the rally, and Steve and Ken, what they said was, well, those are the people in town who make the decisions around here. Those are the people who are the doctors and the lawyers, the people who have more money. And the way they were saying it made me think that it was their impression, as very conservative and MAGA Republicans, their impression that their vote doesn't really matter, and that they're just not amped up to get out there. That no matter what they would do, that there's nothing that they can do to influence the election. Which I think kind of goes to what you're saying, which is you have those Republicans, people who are more in line with the president, more in line with MAGA, and with, you know, traditional Republican conservatism and all that as well. And those people just don't feel, motivated. They weren't saying they don't feel motivated. They weren't saying they're just going to stay home. But everything coming out of their mouth made me think that that's what they're going to do.
1: That is the problem.
2: Do you think that the pro-Paxton super PAC, that's doing this $15 million ad campaign on TV. Do you think it's going to move the needle any? Because I haven't seen the ad yet, so I can't say. Have you seen the ad yet? Do you think it'll move the needle?
0: The commercials that they're planning are focused on Chinese purchase of land in Texas, and the Tallarico voted against the ban on that. I'm not sure how much that's going to move the needle. They must have some polling that tells them that that's a good issue, particularly in rural Texas, where folks need to be fired up about this. One thing that's interesting is that for those super PACs, rather than the hard dollars, as they call them, coming from the candidate himself, from his campaign, is that y'all know, as broadcast professionals, Super PAC pays a higher rate for the advertising, so the dollars don't go as far as they would as if they were coming from the Paxton campaign itself. So that's one thing that kind of, you know, will throttle that. And I wonder whether it's a trial balloon for some of those Republican allies to come in and say, hey, look, we're going to, you know, try to move the needle here and try to get things going. But if it doesn't really, you know, have any real effect, then I wonder how much money they're actually going to end up spending.
2: That's kind of what I was wondering. If it if it doesn't work, are some people just going to cut their losses and just cut Texas off and give the money to Michigan?
0: Very possible.
1: My goodness.
0: I think that's very possible, yeah.
1: Well, that'll wrap it up for us this week. As Scott Braddock, editor of the Quorum Report, I will see you at the midterm convention next week. We'll be broadcasting some there, so I'm looking forward to that.
0: I look forward to it. Thanks, gentlemen.
1: All right, thanks. That'll wrap up the first hour of the show. This is the Steve Evans Show with Ken Corbin here on the Texas Town Square Media Network. We're going to take a quick break, check on some news and weather. Back with hour two in a moment.

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13: This is a Fox News alert. A shooting in downtown Minneapolis. I'm Lee Silasera. Multiple victims, including two police officers who were wounded in a shooting at an apartment building in downtown Minneapolis. No information on the exact number of victims or their condition. The shooter is reportedly dead. Minnesota Governor Tim Walz said in a post on social media, the state officials are on the ground helping local law enforcement respond. A fifth day of deliberations for the jury in the Lindsay Clancy trial ends with no verdict. They're determining whether the Massachusetts mom is criminally responsible for the deaths of her three children.
14: Just after lunch today, the jury of nine women and three men sent a note to the judge saying they are still deadlocked. Judge William Sullivan then read the Tui Rodriguez or dynamite charge, a final instruction urging the jury to reconsider their positions. This is the last time the judge can force them to deliberate. If they remain deadlocked, it can end in a mistrial.
13: Fox's Brian Yenis in Plymouth. Clancy had admitted to killing the children, but her defense says she suffered from postpartum psychosis. The prosecution says she knew what she was doing. After this latest round of strikes on Iran, President Trump indicating the U.S. has no plans on escalation, saying the U.S. took out all the new equipment Iran attempted to build.
15: We've controlled and we are controlling the Hormuz Strait. We are bringing lots of boats out every day with millions of barrels of oil.
13: The president saying the price of gas will come down once the conflict is over. The FBI is investigating a report that millions of American driver's licenses were exposed online. Earlier this week, an independent journalist said he discovered a site on the dark web selling digital scans of millions of licenses from people in the U.S. and Canada, and that he confirmed the authenticity of the data being sold with nine people. 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
16: Hi, this is Gordon Deal. 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And the skill that employers desperately need colleges to teach. 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
19: Up Lane's weather forecast on the day of temperatures reaching into the upper 90s under a partly cloudy sky. The temperatures will drop in the lower 70s. There's humidity in the atmosphere, but not enough to produce any rain. Thursday, though, with a temperature of 100 degrees under a partly cloudy sky, and precipitation chances continue to be limited. Weather is brought to you by Sonic and the Sonic Refreshers. I'm meteorologist Ron Roberts, and Lubbock's official with the station News Talk KFYO.

0: hour two. Steve Adams Show here with Kim Corbin on the Texas Town Square Media Network. I need like to echo Media Network. Oh. Throw some applause in there. Oh, we got applause. Yeah, there we go. 806-680-279. If you'd like to send a message, a couple of messages out there. So the first one is completely out of the blue. Because it's blue bags. What are the blue bags at on the curbsides I've seen in residential areas? Looks like trash of some sort. Bags are thin enough. The contents can be seen. We used to have blue bags to recycle. It is a recycling service. And I only know this because I have a neighbor that does it. And there's a couple of services in town. I think it's Good Earth and Cap Rock Recycles or two that do it. They bring you the bags, pick up your recycling. I don't know what it costs. I don't know. Some of them, I think, sell you the bags and then pick them up for free. I don't know, but it's recycling, but it's not city service. It's a private service, but I don't have any more information past that. 236, I'm not staying home, but I'm not voting for Paxton. If Tallarica wins, so be it. The Republicans get what they deserve. I'm sick of having crappy candidates shoved down my throat. I'm not shoving them down your throat. I get it, but I'm telling you, the alternative really is a lot worse. 236, it really is. It what it will do is, and this is why it's important, and this is why you need to go vote for Ken Paxton, is because if the Democrats get a hold to the House, and there's a very real chance, and they can and get any moniker of control in the Senate, they will shove a version. They'll kill the filibuster.
1: Impeachment, and they will, impeachment. Oh, that's all we'll see.
0: That's all we'll see is impeachment, and they might actually get it done if they can get enough foothold in the House. But the bad thing is if they end the filibuster, they can get enough votes to kill the filibuster, and they pass another attempted version of the American Voting Rights Act, it will be over. They will end it. They will completely and fundamentally change the way we hold our elections. They'll federalize them. They'll take them over. They'll open the door. Voter ID will go away. I mean, because in that bill, they will pack in every bit of garbage that they scream and holler about. Voter ID will go away. They'll register. You won't have to be a citizen. You know, if you live in this country and you pay taxes or you even pay sales tax, that's good enough. You should be able to vote. I mean, all of those talking points will come out. And there is a path for them to overrun a presidential veto. They can run a discharge petition, and they can overturn a presidential veto.
1: And it'll be...
0: That takes a supermajority to do it. Oh, the Electoral College will be that. I mean, that'll be the end of the republic. There will no longer be a representative republic. That'll be it.
1: So basically, three cities would elect your president.
0: And it's almost like you sit here and say, well, this is all kind of tongue-in-cheek. No, it's not. This is a very real threat. And so... You can't get this is what the Republicans will get what they deserve. And I understand what you're feeling that way, but that'll be the end of it. You will never get another chance again. You might be sick of having a less than favorable candidate, but I mean, that is better than the alternative, way better. And so it is imperative to get out and vote for General Paxton. Whether you like the man or not, we've got to carry top to bottom of the ticket, or we're in very, very real trouble, and they will fundamentally destroy our republic.
1: Well, this goes back. We have to take care of these problems in the primary. We have to make sure that you vet your candidates in the primary, you do your research, and that way you get the candidates you want, and we put on the ballot the candidates that the public deserves.
0: Let me jump on the other side of that for a second. Let me jump on the bandwagon over here with 236. We can sit after the fact, after the primary, and talk about how we've got to vet candidates and we've got to do a better job. The fact of the matter is, Ken, we don't. We don't cultivate good candidates. And it's because we go out and we bust our tail and we work elections and we go back to work. Tenured professor jobs, sorry for the conservative professors, sitting there tenured professor jobs and run, have their students figure out how to beat us, and they crunch numbers, and they're nonstop campaigning. They get organized, and we always seem to be late to the party saying, gosh, I wish we had a better candidate. I wish there was a third candidate. I wish there was somebody else. I hear that all the time. And we say, we've got to get out there and do a better job at cultivating candidates. We just don't. And that's going to have to change. It has to change. And how do you go out and recruit a front-running, well-known senatorial candidate? How do you do that?
1: I don't know. Republicans have problems not just in the primaries. They have problems with getting leadership of the state party. Present company, the exception out of SD28, Steve. But you look at, we've had Alan West, horrible.
0: He was a horrible candidate.
1: And then we had Abraham George, and we have all this debt at the state party. We've got problems, and we can't seem to even among ourselves find good people to lead us, much less find good candidates for the public to vote for. But we've got to do a better job of vetting as we go.
0: Well, what it's done is it's made the party irrelevant.
1: It's sure getting there.
0: Yeah, it's the mess, and that's going to be the problem is, God love Dorinda Randall. She has got a mess.
1: Oh, boy, I don't envy her at all.
0: And you haven't heard it all. The mess is so deep. I mean, we've gone into the backroom smoke-filled meetings just taking a look at how deep it is and the things that got done that were completely unknown to officials in the party with no real mechanism. The State Republican Executive Committee is the oversight. That is the overwatch, and it's trying to teach people that they have the authority to go in and take control, and that's where we're at now, and attempting to put mechanisms. I got put back on the Rules Committee to help draft bylaw mechanisms and put things in place to have much better oversight over the state party chair, because it would shock you to know the things that Abraham George did that we had no idea. I was actually at some point starting to think he was a pretty good guy. And when the lies start to get revealed, the things that he looked me in the face and just straight up lied, the guy better never cross my path again. And he and I both came into the SREC as freshmen together. We typically voted the same. He's a pretty conservative guy. But he ran through the party, and the things that we have uncovered since he was gone, I mean, there has been, quite honestly, there could be charges filed over some of it. That's how bad it is. I hope there is. But, man, if I ever, I'll stand up and say it, if I ever read somebody wrong, it was that man. Absolutely read him wrong.
1: I mean, the one time he didn't strike me as a leader, but then, coming after on the heels of Alan West and some of them, I was just, at a time I've been still there, somewhat disillusioned with the state party. And I think that there's so many things that we have to do to right this ship that I don't know that we've got, 8 weeks to get it done, basically.
0: And, I was on the Alan West bandwagon. I'm not embarrassed to admit it. And let me tell you, but I'm going to tell you why. Because Alan West is unbelievably respected in the airborne community. Unbelievable. The jump community of the Army, and I know a lot of those guys, and the things that they told me about what he did to stand up for his guys and stand up for his troops and look down the barrel of a court-martial to protect them and did what he had to protect them when they were deployed. And that was enough for me because I trust those guys. And when someone comes in and tells me the things that Alan West does and commanded the respect that they were giving him, that's what sold me. Now, there was always an ultimatum, or not an ultimatum, but an ulterior motive, and that was to run for governor. The party was used as a stepping stool and bankrupt. I mean, Matt Rinaldi and... But love or hate Matt Rinaldi, he went in and got the funding and got us out of a jam. We got the conventions put on. I'm not in love with where the money came from, but he went and got it. And we had some ineffective terms, but we didn't have damaging terms at that point. They didn't get damaging until Abraham George damaged the party almost to the point of no return. It's going to be a long uphill battle. Rinaldi kept it idle. It didn't excel. It wasn't great. It wasn't anything to write home about. But he cleaned up a lot of the Allen West mess and kept it going and kind of kept it even keel and put it idle. Actually, made it almost irrelevant. Abraham George went in and went behind the backs of legislative priorities, went behind the backs of those that were at the Capitol working and testified and he undermined the Republican, the executive committee. And he undermined the delegates, and that's where he did the damage.
1: Well, I think, you know, looking at that, and a lot, I think it shows that in a lot of instances, you know, what we call the grassroots that shows up to do some of this have not had the best judgment in picking state chairman. I think the ones that we've talked about here, I think that there's been several that in the early 2000s that were damaging, and it's just we've not moved the party forward. You know, we had such a lead in the state of Texas that we've squandered, and it's going to come back to bite us. I just hope it's not now.
0: Yeah, we'll take the break. 806-680-2790. You're texting more when we come back. Stick around.
1: Hope it's not now.
0: Yeah, we'll take the break. 806-680-2790. You're texting more when we come back. Stick around.

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1: 806-602-790.
0: 773, honest question. What was wrong with Wesley Hunt? We thought he'd be a more energetic candidate rather than Paxton, and certainly better than the old man Cornyn. Wesley had a lot of baggage. He wasn't didn't have the greatest voting record. And you know, for me, the vet

0: Western community not in love with him. He wasn't genuine. And I had several one-on-one meetings with him, several Zoom meetings with him, and I don't know, man. There's just something about him. And he never, to me, felt like he was overly electable, like he wouldn't have shown up very good against Tallarico. I always felt Paxton would show up better. And we'll see. I mean, it's almost like we're playing by the old rules. Wait till September 1st and fire off the campaign and effectively use your money. And the Democrats aren't doing that because they've got the money. And they've been out there working. And they're out doing the tours, whether they're bussing people in or not. They're still making the events.
1: They're still making the appearances. They're doing all the social media, stirring up on certain issues like flock cameras and data centers. And
0: they've got the flock camera thing stirred up. But what bothers me is you mentioned it or Braddock mentioned it about their ads that the PAC's going to lead is going to be Tallarico's vote on selling property, selling real estate to Chinese nationals. That's the issue they're going to come out strong on?
1: You know,
0: text me, 806-680-2790. You care, not care? I mean, that's not the hot-button issue.
1: No, it is not.
0: Attack his character. You can do that. It's pretty easy. It's pretty easy to attack Tallarico's character. I'd be running him through the mud on his character is what I would be doing.
1: No, it's so easy. There's so many different issues from, you know, multiple genders. You know, God is non-binary. You know, basically saying, you know, sex is a spectrum, and it's crazy where all the things that he's been against the police, whether he said, oh no, I'm not. But
0: man, I would have my advance team out there, Ken, booking events at every church I could get into. Paxton's a moral. Well, no better reason than show up at a church. Show up at the church. Take responsibility for your past. Let them identify with you and show how horrible Tallarico is and how ungodly and immoral he is. And that's what I'd be doing. Every police union and the police unions ought to, and the police unions and the police forces ought to love him. Attorney General, they ought to love him.
1: They should, you know, go to the churches, talk about, you know, do a mea culpa, and then talk about how Paxton, you know, wants men to play in women's sports.
0: Tallarico.
1: Tallarico wants it. It's just go down the list of all the negatives that Tallarico, and you can even just use his own words against him. You don't have to, you know, do anything other than that. And it should carry the day, but then talking about China, I mean, really? I don't think that's the overriding issue at this point.
0: That is not. I mean, the only people that really know that happened are the people that are ledge nerds that really stayed close to it and paid attention to what was going on. It's not a widespread issue. It's right now people are listening to the flock camera argument. They're listening to the data center debate. They're listening to property taxes. They're listening to the problem at the border.
1: The affordability issues.
0: Affordability is the biggest one. We've got a massive, you know, Congressman Arrington's able to connect it. We've got massive personal debt, $13 trillion in credit card debt that people are having to finance groceries and swipe credit cards to pay for basic needs. We've got fuel costs through the roof. There are so many things that they could hit on where a senator could be very, very effective and have a very, very good position. And we're talking about selling, and that was a Texas thing at the time, is selling Texas property to Chinese nationals. That doesn't even make. I hope that is wrong. I hope that's not correct.
1: I hope it's not either. But you know, I think your idea about going into the churches, you know, just talk about how, you know, where Tallarico says he thinks of himself as a Christian, but he hates Christianity. What? Explain that one. You know, you don't think that wouldn't resonate with about a dozen other issues going into churches, going into conservative areas of the state, you know, out here in West Texas, in, you know, down there, Kerrville, where Braddock was talking about, or East Texas, you know, go to Nacogdoches, go to Tyler, go to Lufkin. You know, that they're conservative like we are, and it's going to take these areas to override the negatives that are happening in the suburbs of the Metroplex and in Houston and San Antonio. It's going to be tough, and it's going to be very tight.
0: I agree with you.
1: And the down the ballot implications
0: I would have every county Republican Party chair on speed dial. I'd have people reaching out to him. I'd have events getting planned. I would be on a hard running, nonstop bus tour. That's the bus tour in the state of Texas is the equivalent of running a local campaign and block walking and knocking on doors. That's how you do it. You're on the ground. That's a grassroots effort. You're rolling into cafes. You're rolling into places where people gather and walking in and asking for every vote you can get, one vote at a time, and showing the people that you are there to represent them. That's what it will take. I don't know who the hell he hired to be his consultant, but he could get on the phone with me for 10 minutes. I could tell him what he had to do to go to work.
1: I would show up at every coffee shop. I'd go to 10 coffee shops in the mornings. I'd be at every, Republican women's lunches, Republican club lunches, civic club lunches, and I would have, afternoon fundraisers, have meetings with grassroots.
0: He ought to be asleep in the back while that bus is driving and shows up in the next town the next morning.
1: And if you don't think you've got a lot of people going to show up, I guarantee you, there's 36 Republican women just in Lubbock. You could put on a bus and take them all around West Texas, and you probably pick up a bunch in Amarillo and Plainview, Midland, Abilene. Take them all over and then drop them back off home on your way back down south. And I guarantee you, take a page out of the Democrats' playbook. Run their playbook against them. Because it is just basic politics that they're doing, and there's no reason we shouldn't be doing it too as Republicans.
0: I agree. More to come. We'll take a quick check of news and weather here at the break. Back with more show in a minute.

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3: Tropical Storm Edward is now a tropical depression. It came ashore near the Louisiana-Texas border. It made landfall near Johnson Bayou, Louisiana. 60-mile-an-hour winds weakened over East Texas, Southeast Texas. Now around Beaumont, trees were coming down. Roads flooded. Tens of thousands of people lost power. At one point, over 70,000 homes and businesses did not have power. As hunting season gets underway, Texas A&M's Forest Service begging for people to pay attention to wildfire safety. The Forest Service already dealing with wildfires, especially that ongoing Ross Fire in Palo Pinto and Jack counties. It's 31 or so percent contained. It's burned 90,000 plus acres. The Forest Service says conditions are getting better. A protest today in Austin against new data centers. Members of the environmental group Save Our Springs want cities to adopt rules limiting them to 100,000 square feet and 20 megawatts of energy demand. With your Texas news headlines, I'm Barbara Schwartz.
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5: During today's press conference, head coach Brian Schottenheimer spoke on the release of quarterback Joe Milton. Milton was released just one day after the initial 53-man roster was decided on by Dallas. Schottie declined to comment on if Joe requested a trade, but it is anticipated that now QB2 Sam Howell had already won the job behind Dak Prescott. Additionally, outside linebacker Von Miller was not present at practice today, and the numbered jersey battle between he and Hunter Lipke is still undecided. Schottie said if Milton doesn't come back on the practice squad, he will get another quarterback on their roster, but spoke on his favorite attribute of Sam Howell.
6: Sam has done an awesome job of learning the system. You know, both Dak and Joe were ahead of him when he got here because they were here last year. But his understanding and grasp of the playbook is really, really good. And, you know, he's got great field vision. Like, that's one of the best things that jumps off the film is he understands where everybody is and how it affects spacing and things like that. And that's why he's able to play pretty quick through progression.
5: Kevin Walker, TSN Sports.
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10: What's up, Lane's weather forecast on the day. If temperatures reaching into the upper 90s under a partly cloudy sky, the temperatures will drop in the lower 70s. There's humidity in the atmosphere, but not enough to produce any rain. Thursday, though, with a temperature of 100 degrees under a partly cloudy sky, and precipitation chances continue to be limited. Weather is brought to you by Sonic and the Sonic Refreshers. I'm meteorologist Ron Roberts and Lubbock's official with the station News Dog KFYU.
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0: Hey, welcome back. 806-680-2790. A couple of texts to get to. 787 says, Texas GOP grassroots have been co-opted by fear-farming bloggers and robber barons. Any normal person who could run doesn't end up running because the people running the show are insane. And they write great big checks. That's the problem is it's a different game now. It's you've got people that are able to write massive amounts of money and great big donations, and it's coming down to whoever can write the biggest check wins the seat. It really is. 570, Paxton beat Cornyn, always the underdog, don't underestimate him. He beat all the charges against him. Amazing attorney general. I'm not ready to count him out. Look at the money Cornyn spent. Relax, guys. Maybe I'm wrong. Well, you're not wrong, but I'm not going to relax. We have to worry because right now the numbers don't look good. And you can say, I don't put any faith in polling numbers. Go ahead. Don't put any faith in polling numbers. But I'm going to tell you why every one of these candidates do, because it's them running the polls. And it's the internal polls that get run that you don't get to see the data from that comes back that looks even worse than the stuff that you get to see that's public. And that's what bothers me. They get polls that the governor runs. You get polls that the statewide polls that get run. It's all polling data that is how candidates judge their effectiveness and whether they're effectively using their money. And that's how they continue to campaign. And some of that internal data doesn't look great. It bothers me. So I'm not going to stop. I'm going to keep screaming and hollering.
1: Going to keep
0: go,
1: talking.
0: Go, Paxton, turn out. Go. I'm rooting for him. I'm rooting for him.
1: I am too. It's like I've said before, it's reluctant, but I'm going to leave everything I've said about Paxton.
0: You got to.
1: I made my point. But the thing is, you know, it's kind of telling us to chill out. You and I, between what we see from the text messages, the sometimes callers out in the community talking to individuals, talking to people involved with the party, we both know people on the Democrat side of the aisle, so to speak, and we talked to a lot of people in our neighborhoods, and you know the feeling that we get from what was 4 years ago, what was sure 12 years ago, it is a lot different right now than it's been in many, many years.
0: Oh, it's considerably different.
1: And it was referenced, someone referenced Dan Richards and talking about that. This does feel a lot like Ann Richards, Clayton Williams, when, you know, Clayton Williams, if he just kept his mouth shut, would have won. And he didn't campaign very hard. She out-campaigned, and the Democrats worked real hard because they knew that the Republicans had a real big shot at it. But Clayton didn't work that hard, thought he could just spend money and say stupid things, still win. And we're kind of there now. And
0: are we?
1: You know, it sure feels the same from what it did back, you know, back then. And, you know, talking about, you know, the leadership, and I think that, you know, if you're interested and you've never been involved in politics, in the party, there's never too late to get involved.
0: And I'll continue to talk about this. The other, not necessarily, unintended consequence is not the word. The other consequence to this is Paxton's got the big campaign, but there is a truckload of down ballot races out there that are, they are battles. This is the reason Speaker Burroughs is traveling all over the state campaigning and fundraising and working for top to bottom of the ballot. He's got a unity campaign. It's very good messaging. It's one team, one fight, one party. It's a unity message. And, you know, there's people that he's standing next to that are on the ballot that he may or may not like. I'm not going to speak for him, but there's people that have been, you know, that are running that I'm not in love with. But hey, they are the nominees. And so top to bottom, I'm straight ticket. I'm a straight ticket voter. I'm always going to be. I'm going to vote Republican top to the bottom, even though there's a few candidates there I'm not real thrilled with. But that's what it is. The alternative is much, much worse. But you're going to see Tracy Baxa, that's running for Lubbock County Justice of the Peace in Lubbock. Said Lubbock twice.
1: Yeah.
0: Now you know. You're going to see her race impacted by the dollars that come into some of these races.
1: Yes,
0: you know, will affect her. And that's not a big money race. You know, she's in the fight of her life now.
1: from JP3 in Lubbock to the other, you know, county commissioner races in the other counties, and all the way up to Senate, everything there is going to feel a lackluster Paxton campaign if he doesn't get up and make a go of it. We're gonna just kind of feel it, and I don't know that there's enough points in some of these races to give. You know, the margins are way too close to take anything for granted.
0: Yeah, I don't know how to follow up with that.
1: I agree.
0: I'm making the same point. That is the problem. And so, you can sum it up all by saying this: is it takes the village. It's going to take everybody's help. So I'm coming back. Full circle back to who was it earlier that said 236. This is I'm not voting for Paxton. I beg you to vote for Paxton. Please turn out and vote for Paxton. So just to not vote for that race is, yes, people argue with me. Well, I was saying, well, voting for staying home or not voting for Paxton is a vote for Tallarico. Oh, no, it's not. Yes, it is. In this case, it is, because you don't have a vote to offset a Democrat vote, a liberal vote.
1: Staying at home is the worst absolute thing. Okay, so you don't vote for Paxton. So what? You're not going to vote for Mays Middleton for Attorney General? You're not going to vote for anybody else that's Republican on that ballot?
0: That's not what they said.
1: No,
0: they said
1: saying,
0: they weren't voting for Paxton.
1: I'm just saying,
0: I'm not staying home.
1: But we've had texters that say they're staying home.
0: Yeah, and that's a problem. Don't stay home.
1: That's the scariest part about a lot of it.
0: Mm-hmm. Don't stay home. You got to go out. You got to take your neighbor out. You got to get it done. Don't stay home. Don't stay home, Ken. You need to go. You're going to go recruit two or three people to take with you and get them to vote two or three times. It works for the Democrats. Vote once. Don't break the law. But
1: don't break the law. Just take enough people with you so you don't feel like you need to.
0: Oh my goodness, that's what's at stake. I mean, it's, and so I told you early on I was going to spend every chance I got screaming about getting the vote out, and even if you don't, 236, even if you don't, let me give you an alternative. Even if you don't vote for, let's say you no vote the Senate race, great, all the other races deserve your attention. There's candidates out there that are running that are great candidates. And they deserve your vote, and they deserve for you to help get the vote out, too. It's extremely important. As I'm telling you, we lost judicial seats all over the state in 2018. Bexar County will never get theirs back. Never. In every single one of those footholds that they're able to gain and we lose will impact you at some point.
1: It's happened Dallas County. It's happened Harris County. Williamson County and Denton County and Collin County are next. Tarrant probably's on the chopping block at some point if we can't get
0: Collin
1: out.
0: Collin County is a dumpster fire. Home of Abraham George. Collin County is a dumpster
1: fire. It's home of Paxton, too. But.
0: Yeah. Well, it's, yeah, for sure. Let's take the break. Final break. Back to wrap up the show when we come back. Stick around.

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13: It's September 2nd, and this is your Fox Daily Snapshot. Today is National Victory Over Japan Day, as Japan officially surrendered to Allied forces, ending World War II in 1945 on the deck of the battleship USS Missouri in Tokyo Bay. The war had ended in Europe just months earlier in May. More than 50 countries fought in the war, with tens of millions of lives lost. Also on this date, in 1902, President Teddy Roosevelt first publicly uttered the phrase, "Speak softly and carry a big stick," at a speech during the Minnesota State Fair. And in 2015,
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13: 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I'm Tushar Saxena, and that's your Fox Daily Snapshot.
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17: Hey, welcome back. 806-680-2790. Final segment of the show. with those last minute texts in. I had a quick feel good. Let me see if I can find it. It's kind of a neat story. So there was a Southwest flight, and it's one of those when airline pilots retire. The Southwest flight 2958 Vegas to Oakland, before pushback, the first officer picked up the cabin microphone and told the passengers this was the captain's last flight. It was also his 65th birthday, the age at which airline pilots have to stop flying. She then said, while she was so honored to be sitting next to him, Captain Curtis has been a mentor for me my entire life. In fact, he inspired me to be a pilot. She added that he taught her to walk, talk, how to ride a bicycle, throw a baseball, drive a car, and carry herself with humility, kindness, and integrity. First Officer Julia Curtis was talking about her father. She got to fly with him for his final flight. He flew for 43 years, 21 years in the Air Force, mostly out of Travis Air Force Base, California, then 22 years at Southwest with more than 18,000 flight hours. He retired as the airline's assistant chief pilot in Oakland. Julia had been flying for Southwest about 4 months. She was the airline's 200,000th employee, decided she wanted to fly as a little girl visiting her dad at Travis Air Force Base. He said afterwards that he'd spent 30 years working on a stern profile and that the people noticed his lip quivering during her speech. So he took the microphone and evened the score. His daughter has a full-time job, he told the cabin. She is still on my cell phone plan. And then said, who thinks she should be off my phone plan? Please help me. I guess to cheers. They landed in Oakland to cheers, bubbles, pom-poms as he walked off in uniform for the very last time. And I've seen some of these too. They bring the fire trucks off and they spray the plane down as it, you know, in the big arcs as it comes through and on the final flight. They make a big deal about it. So, yeah, 65 years old, you take your final flight unless you get some weird FA waiver that can let you keep flying, but those only happen in really, really high demand and pilot shortages, and there ain't a pilot shortage right now. There's a bunch out there to choose from. So anyway, kind of a neat story. Every once in a while I get these, and I get these pilot retirement stories where something interesting happens, but that one would be fun to sit next to your daughter and take your final flight. 570 says, I guess I'm a little skeptical. Ted Cruz cried, money, money, money. I'm going to lose. He won. I got a text and email every day from Paxton for money. I don't understand. He is the only politician I've had to pay for a sign to put in my yard, about several to give to the neighbors. That may be the first time you've had to pay for one. That is actually kind of common. The Ted Cruz thing, I don't think I unmuted you, Ken. The Ted Cruz thing, Ted Cruz was out of money. He got, if you're talking about 2018, Beto O'Rourke, he almost lost. And there was, I think I said this here the other day, in the last few weeks, there was a lady who's passed now, but her personal contributions, I put in the max, the local party put in the max. That's the reason we had a sign campaign. And then again, I think I told everybody I stole some off of Ted Cruz, the cruiser is what they called it, rolled into town, and I slipped on there while they were inside doing some stuff, and I snagged a couple of boxes out of the cruiser and threw in the back of the truck and got them put out. But that's the only way we got signs. Otherwise, you had to pay for them. Absolutely.
7: And we, I don't know, people that have been around a while, the party had to pay for signs in 2000, 2004 for George Bush. The party had, you know, the big W sign, if you remember the cutout W signs that people put in the yard. I still have a couple at the house. You know, those had, we had to buy.
17: Mm-hmm.
7: And then we turned around and sold them at cost to the public. And some people didn't understand it, but say, listen, we're just recouping money here. We're not making any money.
17: Yeah, and sometimes you do that as a fundraiser. I've done that before. The party would buy a bunch of signs, and we made 50 cents to a dollar on them just to make a little bit of money. Party's got to raise money too, but this is not the first time, and you're going to see it in the listening area. That's where the least amount of work will go, because it's hard read, and we almost sound like we're in conflict here, because we'll tell you, like, well, we've got to work and turn out, and but yet the candidates don't spend any resources here. Well, they have to go and dump all those resources in the big blue areas where they're fighting for fence sitter votes, where they're fighting for some independent votes, for some moderate votes, for they're fighting for all and competing for all those votes, and that's where they got to stick most of their money. So yeah, it's I get it. I have out of all the political signs I've ever got, I have one Ken Paxton sign that's it's in the back of my truck. I haven't put it up. I was able to grab one at an event I was at, and person walked in, they had a box of 50. There wasn't even enough to go around for everybody who was in the room. Everybody got what they could. One box of 50, and they had bought that. And it's not a good deal. And then you know, like Donald Trump had a sign program where we had thousands and thousands and thousands. I was a depot in Lubbock for Ted Cruz distribution, so that, or not Ted Cruz, for Trump's campaign sign distribution, where they trucked in. I got them over at my office. I received all these pallet after pallet after pallet of signs, and all the little counties would come in. All the county, regional county parties came by and picked up their share. We got those things all over the place, and we were hauling truckloads of them from Odessa to Austin and moving them around. All that effort was going on, and that stuff was all paid for. Ted Cruz wasn't able to do it, and you know, it just didn't happen. And so we took it upon ourselves to do what we could to get the signs out. That very

Very well, maybe what happens again. We may have to put some money together and buy signs to get him in here, unless there's a surge here late in the game, and we can start working to get some from the campaign. So if that happens, I will direct you where you can go to find out about camp. I can't offer a distribution site here on the air, but we can tell you where to go look to find out where you can get one. It's about all we can do. Anyway, enjoyed being with you today. Always do. Tomorrow we're gonna have the new senior editor from the Texan News. Going to visit with Tom Sell and possibly Texas Land Commissioner Don Buckingham. If I can, she's got a really busy schedule. If I can get her in studio, we might get to hear from her too. So, hey, maybe an action-packed show tomorrow. You never can tell, but we'll be here. This is a Steve Evans Show here with Ken Corbin on the Texas Town Square Media Network. Have a great evening. See you tomorrow.

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15: This is a Fox News alert, a deadly shooting in Minneapolis. I'm Lee Silasera. At least one person is dead, reportedly the gunman. Six others hurt, including two police officers who are in stable condition after a shooting at an apartment building in downtown Minneapolis. Minnesota Governor Tim Walz said in a social media post, state officials are on the ground helping local law enforcement respond. FBI Director Kash Patel says his agents are assisting in the investigation. In Waynesboro, Virginia, police say a man shot himself to death inside an elementary school. Police Chief David